0: For American Family News, I'm Chris Woodward. International support and aid has been offered to Colombia. The country was rocked today by a 7.4 magnitude earthquake. More than 100 people were killed and many buildings were damaged. It was the most powerful earthquake in Colombia this century. Senators Ron Johnson and Rand Paul have released some text messages about COVID-19 shots from the phone of former director of the National Institute of Allergy and Infectious Diseases, Dr. Anthony Fauci. Fox's Chad Pergram has more from Washington.
1: Fauci appeared to be concerned about miscarriages because they saw a potential spike in inflammation in women. Now, Fauci indicated in one message here that after the second dose of the vaccine, it could be, quote, associated with miscarriage in the first trimester. There's also a message from former Surgeon General Vivek Murthy to Fauci in late January 2021, saying he was surprised that the World Health Organization did not recommend the Moderna vaccine for pregnant women. Now, Murthy says that Fauci thought that was a, quote, strong statement to make and worried about how this could undermine confidence in the Moderna vaccine.
0: The CDC has stated that the COVID shot has not been linked to increased health risk for pregnant women or babies. The text messages were released after a Senate committee voted along party lines to hold Fauci in contempt of Congress. Well, President Trump's pick for U.S. Attorney General Todd Blanche was sworn in today after a rough nomination period where he faced bipartisan backlash for his history as the president's personal attorney. Blanche received a warm welcome as he arrived at the Department of Justice. Attorney General Blanche jumped through multiple hoops to secure his position, including his termination of the administration's proposed anti-weaponization fund, which would have reimbursed those who feel they've been wrongly prosecuted by the federal government, a key hurdle that had stalled his nomination among some skeptical Republicans. New evidence shows that the state of South Carolina did not change any DEI policies inside local governments. More on that from Caleb Castile.
2: Accuracy in Media has done hidden camera investigations across many universities, medical clinics, and administrative buildings across the country. As AFN has previously reported, their findings helped influence the DOJ's investigation into Arizona State and other schools, as well as help North Carolina and Kansas draw up more restrictive DEI measures. Now they have taken to the offices of local governments in South Carolina, a historically red state. What they found, according to AIM President Adam Gillette, shows that even when people don't realize it, their tax dollars are still funding these policies.
3: They give their local government the benefit of the doubt. These aren't the feds. These are maybe even your neighbors. You want to assume their heart is in the right place. But in reality, they're taking these tax dollars and using it to push divisive, radical politics that pit people against one another.
2: The video shows a hidden camera journalist sitting with Marilyn Nguyen, the Strategic Partnership and Opportunities Manager in the city of Spartanburg, South Carolina. She explains that the city is preparing language to disguise DEI work if the state decides to act against it. In other South Carolina cities like Greenville and Myrtle Beach, they got similar information from city officials. Gillette says that anybody who is caught breaking the law while working for the government should never get a taxpayer-funded check again.
3: Anyone who's pushing DEI after they've banned it, which I hope South Carolina will do in the local level, should be subject to that exact fine.
2: I'm Caleb Castile.
0: The nation's largest reservoir has fallen to a record water level low. Fox's Kristen Goodwin has this story.
4: The U.S. Bureau of Reclamation.

0: information revealing Lake Mead's water levels hit 1,040.4 feet above sea level, the lowest water level since it was filled about 90 years ago. The reservoir along the Arizona-Nevada border is the nation's largest. It's a critical storage system on the Colorado River, which provides water for 7 states, but has continued to shrink because of overuse and drought. After deadlocked negotiations between states, the Trump administration recently announced a proposal to deal with the water shortages. Under it, Arizona, California, and Nevada would take less water from the Colorado River, facing cuts up to 3 million acre feet per year through 2036, while Colorado, Utah, New Mexico, and Wyoming would be spared from cuts for now.
1: In final news, a down day on Wall Street. The Dow lost 61 points, the NASDAQ 85, the S&P 5. Find more news on AFN.net.
2: 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Good news verse for today is 1 Corinthians 13, verse 4. Charity suffereth long and is kind. Charity envieth not, charity vaunteth not itself, is not puffed up. That's your good news verse for today, 1 Corinthians 13, verse 4.
3: Overnight weather forecast looks like it's going to be partly cloudy skies. A stray shower or thunderstorm is possible with a low of 77 degrees. Tomorrow's weather forecast, partly cloudy skies, a stray shower possible and a high of 93 degrees. 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

0: from the international headquarters of the Sword of the Lord Publishers and Ministries here in downtown Murfreesboro, Tennessee, here in the greater Nashville area in the heart of Tennessee, with Tennessee, the USA, and the world at heart. This is Making a Difference, and I'm Dr. Shelton Smith. Dear friends, welcome. We are delighted to have you here. It is a great joy from our headquarters here in Murfreesboro, Tennessee, to originate our broadcast 5 days a week, and we are delighted that you've joined us today. Now, if you're brand new with us, let me suggest you go to the Sword of the Lord website and check us out. A lot of good things there for you, things that'll be of interest, and I hope that you'll get acquainted and plan to join us right here on our Making a Difference broadcast every day that you possibly can. Now, at the same time, let me remind you, today and tomorrow, I am in Erie, Pennsylvania at the Grace of Calvary Baptist Church. We have a conference there every year. We've been doing that for more than 30 years, and always a great crowd, people from all over that region of the world. And listen, if you're anywhere in the New York, Northern Ohio, West Pennsylvania area, listen, plan to be with us. We will be delighted to see you there. And that's tonight, tomorrow, morning and afternoon, as well as evening. And we're just going to look forward to seeing you there. Erie, Pennsylvania, Grace of Calvary Baptist Church. The message that I have for you today is entitled Seven Struggles of the Christian Life. And we're going to hear part one of it today. I preached this a while back, and I believe it'll be a help to you. So here it is, part one of my message entitled Seven Struggles of the Christian Life.
1: Years ago, Betty and I, my wife and I, decided that we were going to visit all of the state capitals as we went along. And I told the preacher in advance that I wanted to go over to see the state capitol yesterday, because I got here early enough. And yesterday, I think I've counted correctly, so I can tell you, I think yesterday made the 41st state capitol that I have visited, photographed, etc., over the last 25 or 30 years. So that means I think I've got 9 left to go, and a couple of others in this part of the world. I've never been to Boise, and I've not been to Casper in Wyoming. I was delighted to get to do that yesterday. I have a little background in history-related things, and we enjoy doing the state capitals. And so getting to come here with other things in mind, just a little sidebar,

enable me to do that, and my wife was out of the will of God, did not come on this trip, and so she didn't get to see it. And I told her yesterday after I had done it, you know, that I told you you should have come. But anyway, it's a delight to be here. I look forward to getting to come since Brother Odell and I worked out this time and this schedule. And he did take me and feed me last night. Now, he was a little, as he indicated, a little skeptical about that. He did not know that I'm a little bit of a connoisseur of Mexican food. I like Mexican food, good Mexican food, bad Mexican food. I mean, I just like it. But what we got last night was absolutely top drawer. I mean, it was absolutely good. This place called PC's over here. And so I've written it down. I asked him this morning again for the name of it. I've written it down, so I'll not forget it. And we'll do that again sometime. But anyway, it's a delight to be here, and I've got about 35 minutes in front of you this time, and I hope that I can do a couple of things that'll be a help to you this morning. That, let me introduce it this way. I got two places I want you to look, Romans 7 and Romans 8. Romans 7 will explain things to you that you need to know. But Romans 7 is not where I want you to live all the time. I really want you to go ahead and plan to live in Romans 8. Romans 7 will explain stuff to you that will help you to live the Romans 8 type of life. But Romans 8 is where the victory is. Romans 8 is where the power is. Romans 8 is where a lot of the resources and provisions of God are. But you need to understand Romans 7. Otherwise, you may take Romans 8 for granted. And what I want to talk to you about this morning, I want to identify what I think are some of the greatest struggles that all of us have. In fact, I'm going to give you seven things that I think are the greatest struggles. You may have a different list, but in your Christian life, you may have wondered why, you know, you've been saved a little while, and yet you don't have everything happening in your life like you really want it to happen. Or you're doing real well, and then something happens that you know is a sin, and you knew it was a sin before you did it. And so you come to the altar, and you tell God you're sorry, and you mean it, and you get forgiveness, and you straighten up, and sure as the world, going home, you snap at somebody in the car and commit an unkindness that may also be a sin, and you just find yourself knowing what a sorry Christian you are sometimes. Well, I want to help you with that, not only to identify what the struggles are, but I've got another little list of things that I will give you rapid fire when I get toward the end that I think will help you not only to know what the struggles are, but help you to survive the struggles. I mean, after all, when we get saved, we are saved. We have salvation. But this business of the Christian life, the minute you're saved, you're not perfect. You're not all at once the perfect husband or the perfect wife or the perfect child or the perfect church member or the perfect Christian. So let's look at Romans 7. Romans 7, right near the end of the chapter. And looking actually in verse 15. Let me start reading in verse 15. By the way, when we're reading this, remember who the human penman is. This is the Apostle Paul, that a lot of folks would say was the greatest Christian of the first century and maybe the greatest Christian of all time. Now, that's always a little bit of a hard thing to say one way or the other, and who's going to measure that? But by everybody's standard, he was an outstanding Christian. Okay? All right, now here, under the inspiration of the Spirit of God, he gives this testimony, verse 15. For that which I do, I allow not. For what I would, that do I not. But what I hate, that do I. If then I do that which I would not, I consent unto the law that it is good. Now then, it is no more I that do it, but sin that dwelleth in me. For I know that in me, that is in my flesh, dwelleth no good thing. For to will is present with me, but how to perform that which is good I find not. For the good that I would, I do not, but the evil which I would not, that I do. Now, if I do that I would not, it is no more I that do it, but sin that dwelleth in me. I find then a law that when I would do good, evil is present with me.
For I delight in the law of God after the inward man, but I see another law in my members, warring against the law of my mind, and bringing me into captivity to the law of sin which is in my members. O wretched man that I am, who shall deliver me from the body of this death? I thank God through Jesus Christ, our Lord. So with the mind, I myself serve the law of God, but with the flesh, the law of sin. Now, powerful statement. And he's reminding us that we want to do, but we sometimes don't do. Now, look at Romans 8, because there's one other explanation in Romans 8 that'll help you on this. Verse 21 says, "The creature itself also shall be delivered from the bondage of corruption into the glorious liberty of the children of God. For we know that the whole creation groaneth and travaileth in pain together until now. And not only they, but ourselves also, which have the first fruits of the Spirit, even we ourselves groan within ourselves, waiting for the redemption, for the adoption, to wit, the redemption of our body." So, what he's saying is that even though we're saved, our body is not yet redeemed. Our body awaits its redemption. That's why that if you had fallen on the snow this morning, it would still hurt. That's why some of you have some arthritic pain in your joints. I'm talking about your joints. You have maybe some of you have a headache this morning. And the reason is your body is still the flesh, and your body awaits its redemption. It is not glorified yet. It is not fully perfected yet. And it's not infallible yet. You're saved. You're entirely saved. Saved by grace, you're going to heaven if you're saved. But your body is still a fleshly body, and it will still sometimes press you about doing things that it ought not to do. Now, I want to identify for you where this playing field levels out. What the greatest problems are that all of us have, and you may create a different list and you may want to add to the list, but I want to give you the list that I think is the big list. And I want to identify very clearly for you what I think the problems are, because here we are struggling along in our Christian life, on our way to heaven, on our way to the rapture, and we have all of this up and down, merry-go-round. Remember Galatians 5 says the flesh struggles against the Spirit and the Spirit against the flesh. Remember that? They're contrary one to the other. Well, that's the scenario. Now, here are the struggles that I think all of us have. I don't know that I have these in order, except the first one, I believe, is the number one problem. After that, you arrange them any way you want to, but I believe the first one I'm going to give you is the number one problem. So you got it? You want to make the list? Here they are. Number one, authority. Authority. Number one problem. You say, now why do you put that at the top? Well, just if you have children, just think about your children. Betty and I have six grandchildren now. It's amazing, but we have six of the world's 10 greatest grandchildren in our family. I mean, we think they're great. But the fact is, I notice sometimes, out of the corner of my eye, I notice that even our grandchildren, that they don't do what their parents tell them to do. Little Jonathan, who's 4 years old, I see him sometimes, his daddy tells him to do something, and he will look up at him like this, just defying his daddy. And when his daddy gets up out of the chair and heads at him like he's going to take care of business, all at once Jonathan gets in the mood to go do it. Now, he's getting better. As a four-year-old, he's not doing that near as much as he did as a three-year-old. And by the way, his daddy is my son, and his daddy, my son, had a bad case of that when he was three and four. And you say, well, what's the struggle here? The struggle is, very early, your children have a mind of their own, and all at once, they think they are in charge everywhere. They think they are in charge at your house. Now, it's my responsibility as a parent to announce to them and re-announce

0: and enforce with them and reinforce that they are not in charge of anything. Zilch. Zero. Nada. They are not in charge. And by the way, you say, well, you're just a tough old man and just selfish and trying to have your way. No, I'm trying to do my kid a favor. Because he who does not learn how to respond to authority is going to have trouble all of his life. To start with, when we buck the delegated authorities like
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And for

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1: With SRN News, I'm Keith Peters in Washington. President Trump wants changes in the way childhood vaccines are delivered.
2: You have the MMR. We want it in three separate vaccinations, given at separate times.
3: The order will advise states to consider updating their school vaccine mandates to reflect the administration's recommendations. Although separate measles, mumps, and rubella vaccines are not currently available in the United States, public health experts have raised concerns that spacing out shots will lead to an increased risk for children who could be infected with a preventable disease before returning for another visit. The president has also been fixated on connecting autism to vaccines despite a lack of scientific evidence. Health Secretary Robert F. Kennedy Jr. says research to identify the cause of autism is underway. I'm Jennifer King.
1: There's been a deadly earthquake in Colombia, South America.
4: A powerful 7.4 magnitude earthquake has struck western Colombia, shaking the South American nation and neighboring Ecuador. The mayor of Cali says that residents are trapped in at least 19 buildings that have collapsed. The U.S. Geological Survey says the earthquake struck at a depth of 66 miles. It follows two back-to-back 7.2 and 7.5 magnitude earthquakes in Venezuela in late June. Those earthquakes destroyed hundreds of buildings and killed more than 5,000 people. I'm Lisa Dwyer.
1: President Trump is scoffing at Iran's demands that the U.S. pay for devastation caused by 5 months of war. A spokesperson for Iran's foreign ministry stressed Monday that reopening the Strait of Hormuz is tied to reparations from the U.S. and other concessions. On Wall Street, the Dow down by 61 points, the Nasdaq dropped 85, the S&P 500 lower by 4. This is SRN News. While many European nations debate assisted dying laws, one country is expanding care for the terminally ill through a different approach, correspondent Richard Boyd reports.
5: Latvia's first hospice day center for palliative care is being hailed as a success, with officials now considering a nationwide expansion. Supporters say the program provides pain management, emotional support, and compassionate end-of-life care, offering an alternative to euthanasia. As assisted dying gains traction in parts of Europe, Latvia's model highlights a life-affirming approach focused on dignity, comfort, and care throughout life's final chapter. Richard Boyd reporting.
1: Young Americans are changing the way they practice religion, and it's reshaping family life. Once women were more religious than men, but now young women report the lowest commitment of any group. That could include church attendance, Bible reading, and prayer. This is SRN News. A couple of drivers of high-end vehicles say they've been burned by their car ownership experience, literally.
6: Two drivers of Mercedes-AMG models have filed a class action lawsuit against the luxury automaker, saying the AMG logo on their driver's seat gets so hot that it literally brands them and causes burns. In a court document, the plaintiffs allege the front seats of certain Mercedes-AMG models have a design defect where the raised metallic AMG logo can be expected to touch a person's upper back, neck, or shoulder. The owners seek compensation for medical and other expenses. Rich Thomason reporting.
1: The Dukes of Hazzard star Ben Jones has died at 84. He played the mechanic known as Cooter in the TV series. Jones's wife says on social media he suffered

0: a heart attack Sunday at their home in Washington, Virginia. More details at SRNnews.com. From Washington, I'm Keith Peters.
1: Welcome once again to the Landmark Hour with your Bible teacher, Dr. Mickey Carter, Pastor Emeritus of the Landmark Baptist Church and Chancellor of the Landmark Baptist College in Haines City, Florida. Our title for this message is Pulling Down the Truth, a message preached by Dr. Carter back on June 28, 2020. Our text is found in Daniel chapter 8. That's Daniel 8. Be sure to stay tuned for the end of the message, where we will be giving you information on how you can receive a CD copy of this message. And now, here's Dr. Carter.
2: Once you go to the book of Daniel, we're going to go to Daniel chapter 8. I thought maybe I'd just go down and sit on the front row tonight and listen to myself and see what I was going to say. There are times I'm more dangerous than other times. I heard an amen out there. But, you know, we're seeing in the news all the stuff being pulled down, so I thought I'd preach on something that's being fulfilled right now. The truth is being pulled down. The pulling down of the truth. We find... Of course, a portion we've talked through the book of Daniel and preached through the book of Daniel at times. But boy, I tell you what, you folks that know your Bible some, you know what we're seeing today is so much fulfillment of it. And moving so fast. Moving so fast. Now, I say this to the young folks that still want to hang around a while. Hang around, do something, you know, like getting married or something else. The rapture would be even better. So don't let it scare you that we start talking about listening for the trumpet and all the things you're hearing us say. Kids, don't. Listen, heaven is better than this. I don't care if you have the greatest sweetheart and the best marriage. Heaven still be better. All right, amen. Daniel chapter 8, I wish I could. Oh, can I plead my case just a little bit? Can I tell you about the preacher's dilemma? I never can take the time to cover it all. So I have to pick and choose. And then sometimes I wonder, did I pick right? Did I choose right? And so that'll be kind of the case, I reckon, tonight. And I'll scatter it. But I'm trusting you're a good enough Bible student that you're going to fill in the blanks. You're going to make the connections between where I skip some. Amen? I hope you will. I want us to just kind of see how far ahead the Bible is on what's happening. Somebody has made the statement, very accurately so, did it ever occur to you that nothing ever occurs to God? That means nothing's taken him by surprise. And certainly when we can pick up his book and read about it and say, uh-huh, that was predicted. And a lot of folks don't like prophecy. They think here's the way the attitude is. The attitude is, Lord, I know this is going to happen one day, but let's put it off, not in my day. Right? Isn't that kind of the way it is with us? I'm going to cough at you some tonight. I got a little bit of drainage going on here. But pulling down the truth. Now, there's a man described here. Entity described. I'm not sure that he's going to be totally human. Or totally what we would call alien. Or some of both. He may be a mixture of both that's being described here. A man that's coming. And the question begins to arise today. Who is the Antichrist? Well, we don't need to know that if we know Christ. He's the one. The counterfeiter is coming. He's going to do the things the Bible said he would do, but he's on a leash. God has him tied. He can only go so far, and God will reel him in. And if you read the scripture close, and I'd encourage you, to go through the

8th and 9th chapter, especially here of the book of Daniel. If you got a commentary, read it. If you got a Scofield Bible, read the notes on it at the bottom of the page. Every time I cough, I think I'm going to get it this time. But I think it just won't happen. It's just going to have to keep trying. Anyway, look with me in chapter 8. I'm going to go through and I'm going to pick out a few verses to read. Just for the sake of time tonight, I'm going to do it that way. It starts off with some accurate history. History of world history. History of kingdoms. Those that will arise. And therefore, the skeptics of the book and the God deniers try to say that Daniel had to be written after the fact. Nobody could so accurately write it ahead of time. Well, nobody could, but God did. And so as we look in it, and as we look at history, we see this kingdom rose as Daniel said it would. This one fell. This one was replaced. This appeared just in the order that Daniel gave it. And then he moves on past history, and much of what I'll point out tonight is future. But it's close future. We're not that far off, folks. We're not that far off. He's describing here some kingdoms. And he describes the he-goat in verse 8 of Daniel chapter 8. And he has the great horn that's broken off on the he-goat. And it says in verse 9, out of one of them came forth a little horn, which waxed exceedingly great toward the south, toward the east, toward the pleasant land. That's Israel, the pleasant land. And it waxed great even to the host of heaven. And it cast down some of the host of the stars to the ground and stamped upon them. Pulled it down. Sort of like you see in the news when they're stomping on the American flag. This horn here that he's talking about is a person, because you look in verse 11. Yea, he, it's a he, magnified himself even to the prince of the host, and by him the daily sacrifice was taken away, and the place of his sanctuary was cast down, and a host was given unto him against the daily sacrifice by reason of transgression. And I read on down, it says, and it cast down the truth to the ground, and it practiced, and it prospered. We wonder today, as we were shocked at seeing truth being destroyed and distorted and spun around and into the very opposite meaning often of what it has. But we move on. Now, if you want to know the interpretation of what we just read, you stay in the chapter, and God is going to tell you about it in the next number of verses. And we pick it up here. Yeah, and let's pick it up at the bottom of verse 17, where he says, for at the time of the end shall be the vision. Time of the end. Verse 19, and he said, behold, I will make thee know what shall be in the last end of the indignation. The tribulation period is sometimes referred to as a period of indignation. For at the time appointed, the end shall be. Now, sometimes we think God maybe has forgotten. No, he's got an appointed time. An appointed end is coming. And then the description here of the ram, which thou sawest with the two horns, that's history. The kings of Media and Persia. And the rough goat is the king of Grecia. We know from history that's Alexander the Great. And the great horn that is between his eyes is the first king. Alexander's kingdom was broken up. Four of his generals took over. You see that in verse 22. Four stood up, for the fourth kingdom shall stand up out of the nation, but not in his power. Now here we come back to our time, in latter time, verse 23. And in the latter time of their kingdom, when the transgressors are come to the full, a king. This is one we know to be the Antichrist, of fierce countenance and understanding dark sentences, shall stand up. And his power shall be mighty. Now, I want you to notice it says, but not by his own power. Now, I won't flip you to it, but in the book of Revelation chapter 13, it tells you when this fellow comes, that he'll be getting his power from the devil. It's not his power, it's Satan's power behind him. When he shows up, his power shall be mighty, but not by his own power. And he shall destroy wonderfully, and shall prosper and practice.

and shall destroy the mighty and the holy people. That will be the Jews in the tribulation period. Verse 25, and through his policy, that's a modern word we hear a lot about, politicians and their policy and so forth, and through his policy also he shall cause craft to prosper. Now, we're in the technological age. We know about craft prospering. It is amazing what they're doing today. I talked to you the other Sunday, I think, before I left, about Bill Gates is trying to put a mark out now that'll put a little light under your skin that the scanner can pick up at a distance. And here's the truth about it. In fact, I ripped this out of the paper today and stuck it in my pocket. I just thought about it. Here's one of our local citizens writing to the paper. Just writing to the paper. And he's talking about how this virus business and all that. He's suggesting, I'm cutting down to the bottom of it now, provide a tested negative family with identification that says it's an I tested, like I voted, you have a sticker on you, I voted, or an I tested sticker card. Then open every closed venue, that means all the restaurants is closed now and everything, open them up, public, government, and private, allow managements and authorities to the extent they wish to deny participation to those not tested. Did you get that? If you don't have the identification that you've been tested, you can't come in my restaurant. Wow, let's read on. This is a citizen's suggestion. No test, no beer. No test, no restaurant. No test, no groceries. Hey, didn't we read in Revelation 13 you couldn't buy or sell without the mark? Folks, we are moving right on into this thing being accepted, and you're going to be the oddball if you don't accept it. You see, that test that Bill Gates is talking about, and he's not the only one. There's a pile of stuff out there. But what it would be identifying whether or not you've been vaccinated or not. And if that little number light under your skin didn't show up on the scanner, you couldn't buy or sell. You couldn't enter a business. You couldn't participate in commerce and all the rest of this stuff that I'm talking to you about. You know what I'm saying to you? Is that things are moving right according to what the Bible predicted. And yes, there's a fellow fixing to show up. He's fixing to show up. He's going to trample down the truth. He's going to stamp on it. He's going to pull it down. He's going to pervert it. And we're seeing some shocking stuff right now. Amazing. I'm amazed that when they let them out in the streets of Minneapolis and Seattle, that the actual city is using tax-paid fences and props and supplying it where they can block off seven city blocks. Yeah. Do you know also that we're bringing food and drink into them and feeding them while they're living there at taxpayers' expense? Now, that to me is kind of shocking. I mean, it is just so dumb, you can't hardly believe that it could be happening. But the truth is being perverted everywhere. Old America, they're trying to destroy. And they're doing a pretty good job of it. And while we're doing this, our enemies, other nations, are watching and licking their chops. I think I've told you this, but I was watching one of those nature programs one night. I kind of like that. The animals sometimes make more sense than humans. And I was kind of watching the thing, you know, the leopard comes out of the tree on the hunt and that sort of thing. And every now and then he'd jump for a deer, but the deer would jump away and run. But he kept hunting. And after a while, two young bucks got to fighting over a young female. And they began to lock horns and fight. And while they were fighting, the leopard slipped up and got one of them. The leopard's slipping up now because America's divided, fighting among itself. And the nations are watching. I mean, the enemies are watching. I'm saying truth is being trampled. A fellow's going to show up, and all that is said about him in the Word of God

is going to happen. Now, I may say some shocking things tonight. I'm going to preface it this way for, and I probably am going to trim it some. But anyway, you pray for me that I will. I had a preacher, good friend. He's preached from me before. I won't use his name. But he told me, he said, I don't know how you're still not in jail. He listens on the line. He listens on the radio. He said, I want you to know you ought to be careful. He said, we now live in a different time than ever before. He said, used to be a preacher could get up and just slay everybody in the aisle and everybody said amen and the truth was accepted, but he says, not being accepted now. He said, now you're making yourself even what they would call the enemy of the state. And he said, if you think when you look in the news that they'll frame somebody like General Flynn or somebody else, if they can do that, they can pick us little fellows off pretty easy. I know what he's talking about. Received a letter from a friend, not a preacher, but a friend I've known for many years. He listens on the radio all the time. Truth is, he's a little older than me, I believe. And yeah, there are some folks just a little older than me. But anyway, he wrote me a letter. And he said, I listen to you, and I don't know how in the world you're getting by with what you're saying. Now, he's knowledgeable. I know what he means. He means there's forces out there that don't want to be exposed. And you see, it's not like it was in the old days. I used to preach to whoever was in front of me. Now it's going, I don't know where to who. You know what I'm saying? Big difference. Big difference. And you might not know it, had a man in the service this morning that has been on some inner circles, some of the security people in Washington and places like that. And in well-meaning ways, he's mentioned my name to him because he got saved here years ago. And he said, I had one security agent ask me not long ago, who is this Mickey Carter you keep talking about? I thought, hold it, fella. you might be going too far here. But what he's doing is he's sharing with them a lot of stuff I preached way back when he was in the church. That's he's seeing fulfilled and knowing it. And he's saying to some of them in high places, this was already predicted. Amen. Amen. So that's what we read out of God's book. God's book knows the past and it knows the future. Amen. And when you and I read it, we can get a good view of the whole thing. Amen. Now, here's a man that's going to show up. He's going to show up and he's going to change the truth. Mr. Joe Biden said, I'm just going to go for the truth. I'm not going to look at the facts. You heard that. He said that. One thing about this age of everything going on tape. There it is, amen, there it is. Now I feel sorry for Joe, to tell you the truth. I think if you took him 100 foot from his front door and spun him around 3 times, he'd be lost. I don't know if the president was joking the other day. He said, Joe don't know whether that's his wife or his sister. I'm sorry, I heard him say it. But that's the kind of stuff that can get your preacher in trouble. But I'm so close to the jumping off place, so we can live with it. Amen. This fellow that's going to show up that I'm talking to you about tonight, he's going to change the truth. That's what the scripture says. He's going to pull it down. He's going to stamp on it. He's going to do something. And Daniel's got other stuff in just this chapter on him. He's going to try to bring in socialism. He's going to do some things that are amazing and get by with it. He's going to change the truth. Are they already trying that? You know, political correctness and all of that business. But we're seeing now what's going on in America. And folks, we got a little table back there asking you to sign a petition to kind of help the city government thing here. But that's small, but the election coming is going to be the biggest one we've ever had. And more is going to be at stake than ever before. And I'm with the young people that would like to have 3 or 4 more years. I'd like to have that to reach souls. And if Trump gets back in, we might have it. Listen, we're going to have chaos in the street whether he wins or loses.
We're already seeing it there, amen? We know that's going to happen. But this leader's going to come in changing truth and getting by with it. And he's been doing this. The devil's been doing this for a long, long time. I recognize that. But this fellow's going to come in and change it like never before. And what's going on now is an attack on the Judeo-Christian heritage and background of America. And the president, with all his crudeness, is still telling the truth and getting more in trouble for it all the time. Because truth is under attack today, no doubt about it. When he removed the embassy and for Israel, he really made some enemies. And Israel right now, somebody, Brother Lee, I think, gave me a paper this morning showing them burning the Israeli flag as well as the American flag. You see, Israel knows America's her protector. And the enemy of Israel wants to destroy America. We're the big brother standing in the way of them doing what they want to do. And that is very, very real right now at this time. And so the Judeo-Christian nation needs to be destroyed according to them. Now this fellow's going to come in changing truth. And I'm not going to go down the list and say so much about it right now, but every day's news carries something else that you just think couldn't happen. But not only that it couldn't happen, but that it did happen. And then we see our lawmakers and our authorities siding with the group instead of siding with the truth. And what is great, our heritage is being destroyed in America. You see, our founders were Bible believers. And you look through our founding documents, the Declaration of Independence, Constitution, all of it. You look through it and you'll find King James Bible quotes and truth spread all through it. That's our heritage as Americans. And that's what's under attack today. Did you see while they're pulling all these statues down that they wanted to go over to the St. John's Church and find a statue or an image or a representation of Jesus and destroy it too? Now we know we're not supposed to have idols and we're not into that business, but I'm saying that shows you what they want to do. Did you see where they threw the red paint on George Washington's statue? Do you know right tonight they're having to guard the statue in Washington, D.C. of President Andrew Jackson? What have we come to? Destroying our history, destroying our heritage. And then we take food to them in the streets while they're doing that. Destroying our police force. I said it this morning. I won't get off on that. You know it. You're keeping up with the news. I'm sure you know these things. But the lack of knowledge is amazing. It's amazing. You say, well, if just the Civil War statutes, then why'd they pull down useless grants? All right. I'm playing with you some. See if you're awake tonight. My son pastors in a city up there named Grantsville, named after Grant. The road running by Stevens Church, and it's not a road you want to go fast on, too many curves, but Highway 16 runs right by his door, and there's some plaques on that highway, and it says, this is the Blue-Gray Highway. And it comes through there and kind of splits the country for miles. Now, what does that mean? It means the Civil War raged in those hills. And that road was identified as the line between the gray and the blue. And you go up there today and you find an American flag on this house and a Confederate flag on that house. They hadn't got through yet. Now, that's not quite, I mean, I don't know of any fighting going on, but you see the flags. My wife can tell you, you see them. And I want to get off into that a little bit, but our heritage is under attack. And you say, well, why did they tear down Grant's statue? They didn't have any reason. When one of the reporters kept questioning them, finally somebody come up and said, well, some of his family owned slaves. Right? Maybe. Yeah, I think probably so.
But

0: I want to just say this, white folks, I'm talking to you for a minute. We got a lot of black church members and friends. We love them in the Lord, and I've often said it's not the color of your skin, it's whether your heart's got right with God and whether you got it bathed in the blood, the red blood of Jesus Christ. That's what counts.
1: Amen.
0: Sure. I say that to you. But you and I better watch out for being conned into what is called white guilt and white privilege. I heard this business about, you were raised with white privilege. I wish you could have seen me when I was earning 30 cents an hour. I didn't think I had much privilege. First job I had in Haines City was shining shoes right up there in an old arcade building that's still standing. I didn't know much about white privilege then. Right? When I went out in the fields in Georgia and worked as a 13-year-old kid for 30 cents an hour, I didn't think I was enjoying white privilege. And I was working a lot right alongside of some of my black friends, and they didn't have black privilege either. We were just out there earning the living, being honest, and doing what was right. Don't let this thing. You say, well, you ought to be guilty. Guilty of what? My forefathers didn't own slaves. I sure didn't. I wouldn't have condoned it. And at the same time, in its context, you deal with what the Bible says about it. There were men in the Bible that sold themselves into slavery to stay alive. Bond slaves. And Paul himself, in his argument with the authorities, when they arrested him, one of the Romans said to him, I paid great money for my freedom. And Paul said, I was born free. Remember that? I want to tell you, get it in its context. Now, I got to get off of that. I don't want to open that door too much except to say, don't be conned today and let the truth be dropped and stamped on. You ought to stand up for what is right on this thing. And all the responsible and God-loving and Christian black folks that I know are not condoning what's going on in the streets in their name. And I also say this, there's more white jerks out there than there are black folks in the street. And if you don't know what jerk means, you see me later. We know what it means. It's an amazing situation. And somebody said, well, they don't know our history. I'll tell you why they don't know it. They never learned it in school. They never learned it in college. And then they got to the college level and university level, they learned the opposite of the truth.
1: Amen.
0: Perverted truth, denying the truth. And so now we're reaping what was sown as we turned our back on the truth. This fellow showing up is going to change the truth. He's also going to destroy with peace. Look in verse 25. Verse 25 I see here in this 8th chapter. And through his policy, also he shall cause craft to prosper. Technology, computer, you name it. And he shall magnify himself in his heart. And watch the next statement. And by peace shall destroy many. Did you get that? By peace. Going to destroy with peace? How do you do that? Do you know every war that's ever been started was started in the name of peace? I think it was Franklin Roosevelt that said, this war will end all wars. How many wars we had since then? Oh, we're amazed. We're depraved humans, and without Jesus, we're going to keep on waxing worse and worse on this old planet Earth. He's going to destroy with peace. He's going to deceive. He's going to deceive the Jews. He's going to get a peace covenant with them. We know the scripture tells that for the end time things. And right now we're seeing this very preaching or campaigning in the name of peace, which is as false as it can be. While the politicians are still talking peace, the real scientists, not the pseudoscientists, but the real scientists are telling us that man's about to blow himself up in a nuclear exchange. And I don't believe he's going to destroy the earth. I believe God's going to do that himself in his proper time, proper way. But here he's going to use this lie that I'm for peace. And he's going to, the scripture there says it's going to prosper. For a while he's going to prosper with this. He's going to sell it. He's going to have it happen. He's going to be the man with the answers. Revelation chapter 6, he shows up on the white horse. He's a counterfeit Christ, and he comes in with a peace platform. And we can count on that happening just like God said that it would. I'm going to see this, though, in verse 24. He's going to have power, but it's not going to be his own. Look at it in verse 24. And his power shall be mighty, but not by his own power. Are you looking at your Bible with me? Not by his own power. I've already said to you, he's going to get his power from the devil. Revelation chapter 13, about verse 2, tells us that. I'm going to look for it. I don't have it marked. Revelation 13, verse 2. And the beast which I saw was like unto a leopard, and his feet were as the feet of a bear, and his mouth as the mouth of a lion. And the dragon, who's the dragon? Well, Revelation 12 and other places, the great red dragon is the devil. It tells us it's the devil. And the dragon gave him his power. So he's operating under Satan's power. It's not his power. And his seat, the devil gave him his power, gave him his seat, gives him great authority. That's what the verse says. So this man's going to be a satanic combination. Judas had the devil get inside of him, remember? And this man's going to show up. Many believe the very spirit that was in Judas will come back, very likely. And he's going to get his power from the beast, from the devil, and he's going to have that power. It won't be his own power, but it'll be a power that'll work here on earth for a while. You know, I said I could get in trouble, and I can. I'm kind of debating while I'm trying to preach, too. Oh, glory. If you come and bring me a cake in jail, will you put a file in it, please? Maybe a hacksaw will be better. All right. There's an interesting point made by a rabbi. Long time. I've probably shared this with you before, but I'm going to go a little further tonight, maybe. Shared by a rabbi in Luke chapter 10, verse 18. Jesus is talking about seeing lightning, or seeing Satan as lightning, fall from heaven. Remember that? Yeah. Jesus said, he was talking about the fall of Satan. He said, I've already seen him as lightning fall from heaven. Now this rabbi, in the days that Barack Obama was president, made this observation. And you can check it out. Any of you involved in Hebrew language, Hebrew words. In the Hebrew word, lightning is Barak. Did you know that? Now, I'll prove it. You go to a Strong Concordance, and you can go in there. I mainly use Young's Concordance, but Strong's Concordance gives you a number of how powerful the word is. And the Hebrew word is the power of 1,300. In Greek, stronger, the word is 913. The only way in the Hebrew language, if you had a Hebrew New Testament, accurate Hebrew, Jewish Hebrew, the only way that Jesus could say, Satan, I saw Satan as lightning fall from heaven. It would go like this. I saw Barak. I saw Satan as Barak fall from heaven. Say, so that's a play on words, probably is. But it's interesting. It actually goes a little bit further. Isaiah chapter 14 talks about Satan trying to usurp his throne in the high places over God, over God's throne. Now, we know some things that Barak did. He apologized for America. He not only that, most everybody believed he was a Muslim at heart because he favored them over Christianity. Didn't he? Do you remember those things? You remember he stopped the prayer breakfast. You remember at every turn, at one of the prayer breakfasts before he stopped it, he got up and rebuked Christianity in comparison to Islam. You remember that? I mean, he done some anti-Christian things, big time. He did that. And the truth is, a lot of folks thought he was a Muslim at heart, and some other things I won't say that they thought. But we've talked since Trump got in about the shadow government. Shadow government. Not the one government we elected, but the ones in the shadows. The ones, the swamp, draining the swamp, yeah, but shadow government pulling the puppet strings behind the scene. That sort of thing. And truth is, we're not the only ones that made that observation. I'm pulling out, and I'm going to read most of it to you. I'm going to take time to read it. I'm going to use a name that most of you should recognize if you watched, especially if you watch Fox News, but even on other channels. There was a news reporter. He was a journalist. He was a good one. Charles Krauthammer. Charles was hurt as a young man diving into a swimming pool and paralyzed. It didn't show that on TV. They would often not show, but Charles all the time was in a wheelchair. And he sat stiff like this because he had very little movement because he was paralyzed. And he's dead now. He hadn't been dead a long time. And he was very greatly respected in the news business, greatly respected as a journalist. And they've paid tribute to him a time or two since he's been dead. But Charles Krauthammer wrote what I'm going to read to you. So we're not talking about a Baptist preacher somewhere. We're not talking about a conspiracy theory somewhere. We're reading from a man that even in journalism and even in the news channels has great respect. Amen. I'll read what he says. I do not understand how living in a country with its democracy established over 200 years ago, and now for the first time in history, suddenly we have one of our former presidents set up a group called Organizing for Action. OFA, Organizing for Action, is 30,000 strong and working to disrupt everything that our current president's administration is trying to do. This organization goes against our democracy. It is an operation that will destroy our way of governing. It goes against our Constitution, our laws, and the processes established over 200 years ago. If it is allowed to proceed, then we will be living in chaos very much like third world countries are run. What good is it to have an established government if it is not going to be respected and allowed to follow our laws? If you had an army 30,000 strong and a court system stacked over the decades with judges who would allow you to break the laws, how much damage could you do to a country? We are about to find out in America. Our ex-president said he was going to stay involved through community organizing and speak out on the issues. And that appears to be the one post-administration promise he intends to keep. He has moved many of his administration's top dogs over to Organizing for Action. Organizing for Action is behind the strategic, tactical implementation of the resistance to the Trump administration that we are seeing across America. And politically active courts are providing the leverage for this revolution. Organizing for Action is dedicated to organizing communities for progressive change. The issues are gun control. The issues are gun control, socialistic health care, abortion, sexual equality, climate change, and of course, immigration reform. I'm reading it, I didn't write it. Organizing for Action members were propped up by the ex-president's message from the shadows. Organizing is the building block of everything great we have accomplished. Organizers around the country are fighting to change their communities, and Organizing for Action is one of the groups on the front lines. Commit this work In 2017 and beyond, Organizing for Action's website says it obtained its digital assets from the ex-president's re-election effort and that he inspired the movement. In short, it is the shadow government organization aimed at resisting and tearing down the constitutional republic we know as America. I'll stop there. Another man, Paul Sperry for the New York Post, says that this organization will fight Donald Trump at every turn of his presidency. And of course, that's what's going on. Even the virus come along just at the right time for this crowd to make political hay on it. Now, I didn't write that. I read it to you. There is a group that's undermining America, using our own tax money against us, hating our values, our godly values, hating all the tradition that represents the Lord and what is right. I wish that was not true, but according to the Bible, I've just been reading you out of the book of Daniel, a man is going to show up. Maybe the United Nations will vote him in, as they did Obama, as their head. Remember that? Voted him in as the world leader right after he got elected. Gave him the Pulitzer Prize. How do you say that? Gave it to him. That's the Peace Prize. What did I read here on the Bible? You're going to come in on a peace platform. Amen and amen, folks. Now, the truth is, this didn't occur to God. God knew it was going to happen. How long will it take to finish off? I don't know. Is he the man? I don't know for sure. But at the minute, if I had to vote for one, I know, as fulfilling the qualifications or the description that I just read to you out of the Bible, he'd be the man. See, that's what could get you to visit me in jail. You're not supposed to say things like that. And yet I've been known to say a few things like that. And the truth of the matter is, we in a day and time, we better not pussyfoot around and play church. What would we do if we thought this week the trumpet was going to sound? I bet we'd do different. I bet we'd talk to somebody. I bet we'd share the gospel probably. I bet if we had a loved one, a member of a family or a kid, mom or dad, we'd talk to them about Jesus. I expect we would. But see, we don't believe it's going to be this week or next. Or maybe not for several years, because we want to get married and we want to do this and we want to do that. Well, I don't know what it is you got, but I want to tell you something. God's not going to ask your permission when he can come. He's not going to say, you got your house in order, you're ready to go, tell me when. No, it's going to hit you by surprise, just like this virus hit the world by surprise. Probably the genuine part of it and the fake part of it, and I think there's both out there. Truth of the matter is, I'm glad I got a book that tells me how it turns out. And I know who the winner is. And this fellow is going to show up, but my Bible tells me that Jesus is coming back, and he's going to destroy this fellow with the brightness of his coming. Amen? Yes, sir. Isn't it good to know the Lord Jesus Christ and that you're on the winning side? Amen?
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2: 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Good news verse for today is 1 Corinthians 13, verse 4. Charity suffereth long and is kind. Charity envieth not. 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
3: Overnight weather forecast looks like it's going to be partly cloudy skies. A stray shower or thunderstorm is possible with a low of 77 degrees. Tomorrow's weather forecast, partly cloudy skies, a stray shower possible and a high of 93 degrees. 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
2: For American Family News, I'm Chris Woodward. The people of Colombia need prayer. This after being hit with the most powerful earthquake in Colombia this century. It measured 7.4 and killed more than 100 people, hundreds

0: No serious injuries or fatalities have been reported. At least one person has been arrested and accused of setting one of the fires. An immigration attorney says President Trump wants his latest executive orders regarding birthright citizenship to be challenged. Here's AFN's Chad Groening.
1: President Trump is still not happy with the recent Supreme Court decision upholding birthright citizenship, so he has issued two new executive orders in an attempt to limit the number of people who are born in the country who can become American citizens, and another focused on stopping people from coming to the U.S. to give birth. Art Arthur is a resident fellow in law and policy at the Center for Immigration Studies.
2: It's going to be an opportunity for the Trump administration to force the courts to reconsider the exceptions to birthright citizenship that they've already recognized. And it's going to be good from a political standpoint, because in essence, the people who are going to be challenging these provisions are the third secretary at the Chinese embassy to the UN or a Trende Aragua member in the United States. Those are the sorts of challenges that the Trump administration wants from both a legal perspective and a political one.
1: And Arthur says the second order seeks to curb what Trump called birth tourism by increasing restrictions on visitors to the U.S. who want to obtain visas to give birth while in the country.
2: That's the whole point. As long as Donald Trump is president, or as long as there is a Republican president who agrees with limiting birthright citizenship, the executive branch is going to continue to bring challenges that it can use to narrow or overturn the decision.
1: I'm Chad Groening.
0: Federal efforts continue to confront and reduce government waste, fraud, and abuse. Minnesota Representative Tom Emmer offered these thoughts on Washington Watch.
3: $250 million pandemic fraud case, largest pandemic fraud case, the Feeding Our Future scandal. They've indicted about 96 people. I think 86 of them, 87 of them are Somalis, the Somali fraudsters that are involved. You know who they didn't indict? They didn't indict one government official. That's where the issue is. Somebody was overseeing the millions of dollars, the hundreds of millions that were being stolen right out from under the nose of Tim Walz and Keith Ellison. That's where the accountability has to happen.
0: In other news, several New York City homeowners are suing the New York City government over the rollout of its new luxury second home tax. Here's Fox's Lauren Simonetti.
4: One plaintiff tells me they were in complete disbelief to find their name on this list of nearly a million people who could be hit with this surcharge of as high as 6.5%, especially since they say it's our primary home and they've been living there for half a decade. Then the city sent out 17,000 letters warning homeowners they could be on the hook. And while more than 2,000 did file an exemption, the mayor's office is standing firm. Here's the quote. We extended the exemption application deadline to September 18th and partnered with elected officials to help their constituents navigate the process.
0: The administration has clarified most households on the list will not be affected by the new tax and that it will defend itself from the lawsuit. Homeowners are asking for a temporary restraining order on the tax. New York City is expected to raise an extra $500 million a year by taxing luxury second homes. Find more news on AFN.net. 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
5: 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Good news verse for today is 1 Corinthians 13, verse 4. Charity suffereth long and is kind. Charity envieth not, charity vaunteth not itself, is not puffed up. That's your good news verse for today, 1 Corinthians 13, verse 4.
6: Overnight weather forecast looks like it's going to be partly cloudy skies. A stray shower or thunderstorm is possible with a low of 77 degrees. Tomorrow's weather forecast, partly cloudy skies, a stray shower possible and a high of 93 degrees. 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

0: Back in the late 60s, Brother Ted Everly attended Tennessee Temple University. He also worked as a mechanic for a trucking company. And every night he would go into work, he would take out his calligraphy pen and write on cardstock, "Is it worth it all?" And he'd pin it up over his workstation. And every day when he'd come back into work, the card would be in the trash. So he would take out his calligraphy pen and write again, "Is it worth it all?" He did that day after day, till one day he came in and the card was in the trash, and so he took out his pen again and he wrote, "Is it worth it all?" Again, "Is it worth it all?" Again, "Is it worth it all?" He put it on the workstation, and he put it on the ceiling, he put it on the wall, he put it on the floor, he put it everywhere he could think to put it, and the next day when he came into work, the sign was still up. That's the basis of this song, "Is It Worth It All?"
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Tuesday morning. Yes, Tuesday morning. Also Thursday morning. Yes, Thursday morning. Again on Friday morning. Yes, Friday morning. Feeling so bad, so bad. My heart heavy laden. Oh, yes.

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God bless and have a fantastic day. 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

0: For 50 years, Dr. Mickey Carter has preached biblical truths from the Word of God at the Landmark Baptist Church.
1: You're not going to get there because of a catechism or a ceremony of a sprinkling when you were a baby. You're only going to get there by the grace of God through Jesus Christ. He's the way. The Bible says, for by grace are you saved through faith. That not of yourselves, it's a gift of God.
0: Just as God transitioned Israel's leadership from Moses to Joshua, so has He transitioned the leadership of the Landmark Baptist Church from Dr. Mickey Carter to Dr. B.E. Parsons.
2: Turn not from it to the right hand or to the left, that thou mayest prosper whithersoever thou goest.
3: This book of the law shall not depart out of thy mouth,
4: but thou shalt meditate therein day and night, that thou mayest observe to do all according to all that is written therein, for then thou shalt make thy way prosperous.
0: If you visit the Landmark Baptist Church, you will see that the same Spirit of God still flows from that same old pulpit just as it always has.
5: It's not Jesus plus your works. It's Jesus and nothing else. It's not Jesus plus being a good person. No, you got to realize that you are a sinner lost and on your way to hell, and your good works are nothing but filthy rags in the sight of a holy God.
4: The Bible says it this way, you must be born again.
0: The Landmark Baptist Church, still standing on the Word of God.

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4: 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And thus
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7: 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The Wright brothers took to the air. The world soon followed.
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1: For American Family News, I'm Chris Woodward. International support and aid has been offered to Colombia. The country was rocked today by a 7.4 magnitude earthquake. More than 100 people were killed and many buildings were damaged. It was the most powerful earthquake in Colombia this century. Senators Ron Johnson and Rand Paul have released some text messages about COVID-19 shots from the phone of former director of the National Institute of

0: He has stated that the COVID shot has not been linked to increased health risk for pregnant women or babies. The text messages were released after a Senate committee voted along party lines to hold Fauci in contempt of Congress. Well, President Trump's pick for U.S. Attorney General Todd Blanche was sworn in today after a rough nomination period where he faced bipartisan backlash for his history as the president's personal attorney. Blanche received a warm welcome as he arrived at the Department of Justice. Attorney General Blanche jumped through multiple hoops to secure his position, including his termination of the administration's proposed anti-weaponization fund, which would have reimbursed those who feel they've been wrongly prosecuted by the federal government, a key hurdle that had stalled his nomination among some skeptical Republicans. New evidence shows that the state of South Carolina did not change any DEI policies inside local governments. More on that from Caleb Castile.
1: Accuracy in Media has done hidden camera investigations across many universities, medical clinics, and administrative buildings across the country. As AFN has previously reported, their findings helped influence the DOJ's investigation into Arizona State and other schools, as well as help North Carolina and Kansas draw up more restrictive DEI measures. Now they have taken to the offices of local governments in South Carolina, a historically red state. What they found, according to AIM President Adam Gillette, shows that even when people don't realize it, their tax dollars are still funding these policies.
2: They give their local government the benefit of the doubt. These aren't the feds. These are maybe even your neighbors. You want to assume their heart is in the right place. But in reality, they're taking these tax dollars and using it to push divisive, radical politics that pit people against one another.
1: The video shows a hidden camera journalist sitting with Marilyn Nguyen, the Strategic Partnership and Opportunities Manager in the city of Spartanburg, South Carolina. She explains that the city is preparing language to disguise DEI work if the state decides to act against it. In other South Carolina cities like Greenville and Myrtle Beach, they got similar information from city officials. Gillette says that anybody who is caught breaking the law while working for the government should never get a taxpayer-funded check again.
2: Anyone who's pushing DEI after they've banned it, which I hope South Carolina will do in the local level, should be subject to that exact fine.
1: I'm Caleb Castile.
0: The nation's largest reservoir has fallen to a record water level low. Fox's Kristen Goodwin has this story.
3: The U.S. Bureau of Reclamation revealing Lake Mead's water levels hit 1,040.4 feet above sea level, the lowest water level since it was filled about 90 years ago. The reservoir along the Arizona-Nevada border is the nation's largest. It's a critical storage system on the Colorado River, which provides water for seven states, but has continued to shrink because of overuse and drought. After deadlocked negotiations between states, the Trump administration recently announced a proposal to deal with the water shortages. Under it, Arizona, California, and Nevada would take less water from the Colorado River, facing cuts up to 3 million acre-feet per year through 2036, while Colorado, Utah, New Mexico, and Wyoming would be spared from cuts for now.
0: In final news, a down day on Wall Street. The Dow lost 61 points, the NASDAQ 85, the S&P 5. Find more news on AFN.net.
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5: How do you do? The man in this story knew how to get what he wanted, but he didn't always want what he got. His desires took him down a dark and fearful passage, increasingly dangerous, which begs the question, what shall a man give in exchange for his soul? He learned the answer when his heart and mind and very life were unshackled.

0: How's the patient?
1: Still hot, doctor.
0: That's how it is with typhoid, Miss Dotson. You have to bring the fever down with cold water.
1: It was hard to see him shivering so. The chills running up and down his little body.
0: Let me check him again.
1: He's so quiet now. Maybe the fever is broken.
0: Mrs. Dotson, I'm afraid there's nothing more we can do. The life has gone out of your son.
1: No. Not my little Byron.
0: I'm sorry. You might as well call the undertaker.
2: Proclaiming the way, the truth, and the life, this is Unshackled. True life stories of real people dramatized and produced in Chicago by Pacific Garden Mission. Nowhere is the effect of homelessness seen more clearly than in the faces of men and women who daily trudge the streets looking for shelter. Passing others, they look down to avoid meeting anyone's gaze, ashamed of their worn and dirty attire.

0: But those who come to Pacific Garden Mission learn to look up. Thanks to friends who care and send financial gifts, the mission offers free clothing and showers, nourishing meals, and a safe place to sleep. An address from which the homeless can rebuild their lives. But first, they meet the carpenter in charge of rebuilding. And he tears down the unsafe construction of the past, laying a new foundation. Pastors and counselors help each person understand the necessary steps along the way to new life. And that new life is what this program celebrates. Now for broadcast around the earth, here is episode number 3943 in the series Unshackled, the program that makes you face yourself and think.
1: Oh, how can my little boy be dead? Why? Why? Mother, what can we do?
2: Hush now. I'm here, dear. I'm right here.
1: I don't want to let him go. I have to look at him again. Mother! Mother, he's still alive! Look! The color is back in his cheeks!
3: Oh, my!
1: Stay with him while I call the doctor back.
3: Oh, dear Lord. Yes. Go! I've got him!
1: Doctor! He's still alive! My son is still alive!
0: Only five at the time of this crisis. Many near-death experiences lay ahead for the man in our story. This is the testimony of how he survived and why. Part one of the true story of Byron Dotson from the classic files of Unshackled.
4: My father was an entrepreneur, successful in real estate development in Lima, Ohio. He and Mom worked hard, so they slept in on Sunday and we never went to church. I was born very bow-legged and had to wear leg braces. But even so, I had many playmates every day of the week, except Sunday when other kids went to church. One day when I was six, I decided to follow them to learn about their special playmate. They said his name was Jesus. 2 hours later, I returned home to frantic parents.
1: Byron Dotson, where have you been? We've been looking all over for you. We thought you were kidnapped. Don't you know we plan to take a ride in our new car? Go on around to the back porch. Your father is waiting with a hickory stick.
5: Where is that boy?
4: Everything I learned about Jesus was blown away by my dad's wrath. There was no more Sunday school after that for a very long time. That year, my leg braces came off and I could run and play like a normal boy. But that year, the doctor discovered my father had tuberculosis and suggested we move to a drier climate. Dad made a trip to the Southwest and returned all excited.
6: New Mexico has a wonderful climate, Nettie. Dry air and plenty of land.
1: What about your business here?
6: I can start over there. It's a wonderful place. Wait till you see the desert.
1: What about Byron? He starts school this year.
6: We'll find some sort of school for him. I'm going to establish a town. Not only that, I'll own half of it.
1: A town?
6: Not far from the border. This is the start of a great new life for all of us.
4: Beginning with a tent, our home was in the desert northwest of El Paso. My father's enterprising spirit soon had a town platted. Dad was elected the first sheriff of Luna County. He owned a general store, a movie theater, and a half interest in the local bar. I would go there after school and wait for him to take me home, and while I waited, I would swallow whatever was left in glasses sitting on the bar. 4.5 years passed, and the border was wild then.
6: You and Byron have to leave, Nettie.
1: Leave?
6: Go back to Lima. It isn't safe here anymore.
1: Why? What happened?
6: Bandits shot up the town, burned down the movie house, shot up the general store, killed some folks. It isn't safe.
1: What about you?
6: I've got to stay here a few more months so that I'll have 5 years of residency to get the homestead. Then I'll come too. Start packing.
4: Back in Lima, I was put back a grade in school because the one out west was not accredited. Dad came home before the year ended. Since I already smoked, I chafed at being with younger children. Instead, I found youthful gangs who thrilled at my stories about the Wild West. We copied the bandits, practicing vandalism, everything from stealing to arson, further eroding my character. We broke into railroad supply sheds and took flares and torpedoes. One day I decided to see what would happen if I struck a torpedo under my grandmother's back steps. I used a garden rake to whack it, and the deafening blast was followed by ringing in my ears. My second brush with death.
5: Your son is lucky to be alive, Mrs. Dotson.
2: Thank you, Doctor. Will he be all right?
5: The lead wrapping did a lot of damage as it corkscrewed. Just missed his right eye, grazed his cheekbone, and bored into his head just below his right ear.
7: Good grief!
5: It was embedded so deep we had to remove one large piece by cutting the tissue away.
7: Did you get it all?
5: We can see on the X-ray a smaller piece, too close to the brain to remove. If the lead had gone a few millimeters deeper, it would have been fatal.
4: That lead fragment is still lodged somewhere between the mastoid bone and my common sense. Dad wanted to get me away from the area, so we moved to a different part of the city, leaving behind my gang buddies. Then, I made new friends who went to Sunday school. I joined the Boy Scouts who met in church, and I even found the Bible interesting. The church held revival, so I went several times.
0: Jesus is calling you. Oh, sinner, come home. Don't think that your good deeds will outweigh the bad. The Bible says, "For whosoever shall keep the whole law and yet offend in one point, he is guilty of all." As it is written, "There is none righteous, no, not one." The Savior came to save you and to give you new life, friend. In John chapter 10, verse 10, Jesus said, "The thief cometh not but for to steal and to kill and to destroy. I am come that they might have life and that they might have it more abundantly." Friend, Jesus loves you so much, he laid down his life to save you. That's how much he wants a relationship with us.
4: Chills ran up and down my body. I wanted to respond, but just then a man who knew my reputation put his hand on my shoulder and said, "Byron, why don't you come to the altar and be saved?" Momentarily, I became deaf as all the sounds around me muted as thoughts filled my mind.
8: Saved?
9: From what? What do you need to be saved from? You belong to Sunday school and Boy Scouts. What more is needed? Look down at the altar. All a bunch of wimps. Old men and boys. Salvation is not for you.
4: I didn't realize that I spoke those words out loud until he said, "Byron, you don't mean what you just said, do you?" From then on, I lost interest in church and Sunday school, even scouting. I teamed up with older boys peddling bootleg whiskey that we drank. Soon, I was using narcotics as well. Evil poured out of my mouth until Dad, in frustration, used a bullwhip on me. Then, I decided to run away.
10: Hey, Byron, over here. What kept you?
9: I had to wait for my parents to fall asleep.
10: I thought you were gonna bring a suitcase.
9: I shipped it to Chicago by express. We'll pick it up when we get there.
10: Good. You can't carry stuff when you're hopping a freight train.
9: How do you know which train's going to Chicago?
10: This is the right one. Come on, hop in this empty car. You bring any money?
9: $5 I stole from Dad.
10: Whoa! Just in time.
9: Hey, it's going the wrong way.
10: That's probably just backing up.
9: No, it's going the wrong way. It's going east.
4: We jumped off at the first stop and walked to a nearby tavern where we bought a pint of whiskey. Then we hopped on the next westbound freight train loaded with metal culvert pipes. The only way to hide was to climb inside the pipes that banged and bumped on the rails. Nevertheless, we fell asleep. And when I woke up, I called my buddy to jump off the train, and we landed some distance apart. We limped toward each other.
9: I thought that ride would never end.
10: Yeah, but I fell asleep.
9: I did too. But my bones ache. Look at the bruises on my arms and knees. Where are we?
10: Outskirts of Hammond, Indiana, the sign said when I jumped off.
9: Close to Chicago?
10: Close enough. We can get a streetcar.
9: I'm starved.
10: Me too. We can take some corn from that field and roast it on a fire.
9: Sure could use some of Mom's cooking about this time.
10: You're on your own now.
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4: We stayed out of sight of the railroad workers as we walked to the suburbs and took an electric car to Chicago. By then it was night. We fell asleep on the streetcar and rode to the end of the line, but the conductor took pity on us and let us ride back to the loop, where we wandered the streets until we found the freight office. They told us my suitcase was at a different office 10 blocks away. When we got there, they told us the suitcase was back at the other freight office.
10: This is just a wild goose chase. I'm beat.
9: Me too.
10: I'm starving. Got any money left?
9: Nah. Between the whiskey and the streetcar fare, I'm broke.
10: Well, there's the freight office. Again, better have your suitcase.
9: Yeah, sending us off like that. Don't they know nothing? We're back. And you better have my suitcase. Here's the claim check.
8: That your suitcase, kid?
9: Yeah.
8: Open it.
9: What for?
8: Because I'm a cop. Open it up.
9: I didn't steal that suitcase. I sent it here from Lima, Ohio.
8: I know it's yours. That's why I want to see what's inside.
9: Why?
8: Never mind. Just open it. What's under the clothes?
9: Nothing.
8: Let's find out. You call a pistol nothing.
9: How'd that get in there?
8: Nice try.
9: I don't even own a gun.
8: Then how did it get in there?
9: I don't know.
8: You better start telling the truth, bud. A man's been killed, and I think this is the gun.
9: That can't be true.
8: Looks like an empty cartridge to me.
9: That isn't my gun. I don't know how it got in there.
8: You're coming with us.
4: They loaded me into a car, and we drove through some of the roughest areas I've ever seen. Once we passed a huge neon sign that said, "Jesus Saves." No one spoke a word, and I wondered if they could hear my heart pounding. At the precinct station, they showed me a newspaper with big headlines that read, "Hammond Switchman Murdered."
8: Tell us all about it.
9: There's nothing to tell. I don't know anything.
8: You were in the Hammond Railroad Yard, weren't you?
9: Yes.
8: Why'd you do it, kid?
9: I didn't.
8: We checked the gun. It's definitely the murder weapon.
9: But it's not my gun!
8: Yeah, you might as well come clean. No jury will let you off now.
4: I spent the night in jail, and the next morning, they drove me to a big building called the House of Corrections. They gave me a pair of overalls, a scrub brush, and a large bar of soap, and told me to scrub the tile floor on my knees. Then, I got a visitor.
6: Okay, Byron, you can get off the floor now and come with me.
9: No, I can't, Dad. They're keeping me here. For murder.
6: There hasn't been a murder.
9: But they showed me the headlines.
6: That murder happened 2 months ago.
9: Really?
6: After I learned you sent a suitcase here, I phoned the Chicago police and we cooked up a little scheme to teach you a lesson. They were very helpful.
9: What about the gun?
6: Belongs to the detective. Are you ready to come home to stay?
9: I sure am.
6: This time you can ride on the cushions instead of the rails.
4: I learned later that Dad paid for my buddy's train ticket back to his family. After my Chicago escapade, the good boys wanted nothing to do with me, and the bad ones saw me as a failure for getting caught. I felt completely unwanted. One of the gang members suggested I join the Navy, so I lied about my age and signed up. They gave me a ticket to Cincinnati, where I failed to pass the physical. Completely demoralized, I went home. The next day, Dad called me to his office.
6: Your mother says you refused to go to school.
9: I quit. I'm not going back either.
6: You're only a sophomore, Byron.
9: I don't care. I hate school. I hate people whispering behind my back.
6: Son, I want to lay your future before you. By quitting school and the things you've been doing, you'll probably end up being nothing more than a common laborer.
9: So what?
6: Fine. If that's what you want, go to work and start paying your room and

0: Ord immediately.
1: I will.
0: 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Agreed?
1: Agreed.
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3: All right, raise your five.
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3: 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Is that pitcher for sale, Byron?
1: At the right price, everything's for sale.
3: Yeah, you're doing all right, buddy.
1: Yeah, follow the eight P's of progress.
4: What's that?
3: Yeah, what is that?
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1: The eight P's are the power to persuade a prospective purchaser to purchase your product at plenty of profit.
2: Deep in my heart, I wanted to show off to Dad and everyone else who doubted me. I wanted to be rich and powerful. God was left out of my life completely. But just when I was successful, Dad ruined my plans again.
0: How's business, son?
1: Great. Look at this dresser I bought. I can double the money, easy.
0: I'm proud of the way you buckled down and made the business work.
1: I like selling things.
0: Listen, I'm sorry to tell you this, but I need to sell this property.
1: You mean I have to close the business?
0: Afraid so.
1: Oh, man! Just when things are going great.
0: Tell you what, though. I bought a half interest in a canvas goods factory, and we have a contract with the government. You can work for me in the factory, but you have to start at the bottom.
2: I started by dismantling products that were made wrong, and I hated the job because I felt like a common laborer. I complained too often to Dad, and he told me to learn the business by starting at the bottom or get out. So I took the challenge and did everything from oiling the machinery to shoveling coal. I had my nose in everything, including the office books. That's how I began dating my father's bookkeeper, Frances.
6: You've learned a lot about the business, Byron.
1: I intend to run it someday.
6: I admire your ambition.
1: It's one thing my old man taught me. Work your way up.
6: Have you always been like that? Hardworking, focused?
1: Are you kidding? I used to be a loose cannon, going off in all directions. Looking out for number one.
6: Then it's a real accomplishment that you zeroed in on the business.
1: Like I say, someday it'll be mine. Would you, like another drink?
6: No, thank you. One glass is enough.
1: Not for me. I used to sell bootleg whiskey and I got used to sampling my wares.
2: Frances and I were married and the factory prospered as I advanced to plant superintendent. We expanded, building a new factory, and my social life expanded too. But I didn't let drinking interfere with my work. Then my father died suddenly and all the responsibility fell on me.
6: What are you looking for?
1: Copy of the power of attorney.
6: It's right over there.
1: Thanks.
6: You're doing a wonderful job, Byron. So much responsibility fell on you.
1: Being administrator of his estate, I'm learning how much my father did. I didn't know the half of it.
6: He was a hard worker.
1: Yes, he was. He supported a lot of good causes, too.
6: I always admired him for that.
1: Yes.
6: Your mother is bearing up quite well.
1: She always has. Wish I could have a drink, but I'd better keep my mind clear.
6: There's revival at church this week. Would you like to go with me?
1: Sure. Wouldn't hurt me to put in an appearance.
7: In the Gospel of John, chapter 15, verse 5, Jesus said, I am the vine, ye are the branches. He that abideth in me, and I in him, the same bringeth forth much fruit. For without me, ye can do nothing. Did you hear that, folks? Apart from the living God, the Lord Jesus Christ, you can do nothing. You don't get to heaven by doing the right thing. Jesus did the right thing. And you do the right thing when you repent of your sins. Ask God's forgiveness. Jesus said, but seek ye first the kingdom of God and his righteousness, and all these things shall be added unto you. Every

0: everything begins with knowing the Lord Jesus Christ as Savior. According to Acts chapter 4, verse 12, neither is there salvation in any other, for there is none other name under heaven given among men whereby we must be saved. If you would like to be saved, come forward now. Never mind what others will think of you. Jesus was crucified, bled and died for you very publicly. He wasn't ashamed, and you shouldn't be either. God loves you and wants to give you new life. For God sent not his Son into the world to condemn the world, oh, but that the world through him might be saved.
1: Once again, I resisted God's invitation to be saved. For a year after my father's death, I set aside my drinking to do the job before me. Then, I succumbed to my role as big shot. With insurance money from Dad, I made lavish trips, visiting casinos, racetracks, and exclusive clubs. My neglect of the business led to huge losses, so I borrowed thousands of dollars. I was in big trouble and didn't know what to do.
2: All right. I was so worried about you.
3: Don't be worried, Francis. Had a late business meeting.
2: Why didn't you call and tell me?
3: Didn't want to wake you up.
2: You've been drinking.
3: Of course I've been drinking. Clients like to drink. I like to buy.
2: I wish you wouldn't drink so much, honey.
3: I don't.
2: Every night.
3: Don't nag me.
2: But it isn't good for you to drink so much.
3: I said don't nag me.
2: I won't. Why don't you go to bed and get some sleep? It's late.
3: You go to bed. I'm gonna have a nightcap.
2: Honey, the company is not doing well. You need to be sober.
3: I said don't nag me!
2: Byron!
1: I would hear Francis praying for me at night and in the morning. But I was too far gone to change. Once I came in crazed with drink and shot up the radio because I didn't like what I heard. Then I tried to hang myself and failed. I hated what I was doing to my family. The tears of my mother, wife, and daughter were more than I could bear.
2: Oh, God, please do something for my husband. He's wrecking our business. I feel ashamed to meet the neighbors. I can't stand it any longer. Please do something, I pray.
4: Next week, we'll hear what God did in this untenable situation. As Byron himself wrote, quoting Galatians chapter 6, verse 7, "Be not deceived. God is not mocked. For whatsoever a man soweth, that shall he also reap." We hope you realize, listening friend, that Jesus suffered the consequence of our sin on the cross. And he is the propitiation for our sins, and not for ours only, but also for the sins of the whole world. The Bible says, "For he hath made him to be sin for us who knew no sin, that we might be made the righteousness of God in him." You can receive God's forgiveness right now by praying with us. There are no special words. This prayer is simply meant to reflect the attitude of a humbled heart. Dear God, I confess that I am a lost sinner and cannot save myself. I repent of my sins against you. I believe Jesus died for my sins on the cross. I believe he rose again and lives forevermore. Thank you for his sacrifice. Thank you for saving me. Come into my heart and life, Lord Jesus, and change me. In your name I pray, amen. 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

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This is program number 3,943. Heard in the classic True Story of Byron Dotson Part 1 were Tom Geitch, Patrick Thompson, Stephen Spencer, Kara O'Brien, Cheryl Lynn Galimo, Tony Bizzuto, and Tom McElroy. Original music, Don Badorf. 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Script, Kenitha Gabler and Jack O'Dell. 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

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But are you prepared if an asteroid destroys your golf cart? 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
2: With SRN News, I'm Jason Walker. Authorities in Colombia fear the death toll will keep rising following that 7.4 earthquake in the western region of the country earlier in the day. Now, the official death count right now, 111, but many are missing and feared dead. The quake was followed by 21 aftershocks. Republican National Committee hosting an unusual midterm convention September 9th and 10th in Dallas to spotlight the 2026 midterms. Here's Ken Lorman.
3: It will focus on portraying Democrats as captive to socialist and progressive extremists. GOP operatives have compiled extensive footage of figures like Hassan Piker, James Tallarico, and Michigan Senate nominee Abdul El-Sayed to depict Democrats as out of the mainstream.

0: And sadly, it's finding new traction. And if that were to lead our country in the White House, in the majority in the House or the Senate, I think it'd be a disaster.
1: And this is SRN News. There is a call for some Christians to follow what other countries are doing. Correspondent Bernie Bennett explains.
2: That is a ban on social media for kids under 18. France and Australia have instituted restrictions. One commentator, Josiah Mark, says studies abound demonstrating the addictive properties of social media and their correlation to sleeplessness, self-image issues, anxiety, and suicidal thoughts, especially among minors. He calls on parents to be the ultimate arbitrator when it comes to deciding what's best for their children. Bernie Bennett reporting.
1: Salvation Army Chapter San Bernardino, California, looking to expand its reach. They're hoping to open a new branch in the area, 60 miles east of L.A. Christian-led church organization aims to bring more resources like food and shelter to those who are greatly in need, including the homeless and those hit by economic hardships. SRN News. Under the proposed rule from the FDA, companies would have to document and submit their safety findings for new ingredients, giving regulators the opportunity to investigate if they see a potential safety risk. HHS Secretary Robert Kennedy Jr. says the amount of additives to food allowed in America was completely out of hand.
3: When I came to HHS, I asked the FDA, how many ingredients do we have in our food? And they said they didn't know. They said it could be 4,000. It could be 12,000. It's probably somewhere around 10,000.
1: And an update on a story from over the weekend. Taylor Fresh Foods, parent company Taylor Farms, now voluntarily recalling some products that include jalapenos because of worries about possible salmonella contamination. More details, srnnews.com.
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1: With SRN News, I'm Jason Walker. The death count in that earthquake in Colombia now stands at 132. Hundreds more have been injured and many are missing.
2: A powerful 7.4 magnitude earthquake has struck western Colombia, shaking the South American nation and neighboring Ecuador, prompting people to evacuate homes and buildings. The epicenter was in San Jose del Palmar, about 250 miles west of Colombia's capital, Bogota. The U.S. Geological Survey says the earthquake struck at a depth of 66 miles. It follows two

0: As the reopening of the Strait of Hormuz is tied to reparations from the United States, the president responded by demanding Iran pay for hundreds of American troops who have been killed and wounded by Iran-backed militants over a number of decades. And the president has extended a waiver for 90 days, allowing foreign ships to transport goods among U.S. ports. This includes oil, fertilizers, and other products. The president first waived the Jones Act on the 17th of March. This is SRN News. A pastor in Georgia is fighting back.
1: Alliance Defending Freedom is backing Georgia pastor Gadi Eumanns after his Sweet Onion Christian Learning Center, which provides optional free off-campus religious instructions to students at Vidalia High School, was dropped from the Vidalia City Schools because of a Facebook post Eumanns made criticizing a tax increase. ADF says Pastor Eumanns is being denied his First Amendment rights to free expression. I'm Bill Alexander.
0: Well, China Aid reports that a detained pastor from Beijing's Zion Church has accused Chinese authorities of pressuring him to confess by invoking his young children during legal proceedings. In a case against a prominent house church, Pastor Liu Jiabin made that allegation. Under Chinese law, using family members as leverage to obtain a confession violates the law. This is SRN News. A majestic bald eagle that captured the hearts of so many is watched from her nest via live stream has died. Here's Jennifer King.
2: Jackie, the bald eagle who with her partner Shadow became an internet sensation, has died. For more than a decade, nature lovers watched Jackie tend to her nest in California's San Bernardino Mountains through a camera installed by the nonprofit Friends of the Big Bear Valley back in 2015. The bird was rescued after reports she'd been injured in a fight with other eagles and had been receiving treatment for anemia and other ailments at the Ojai Raptor Center. But her condition worsened and the center announced the eagle's death on Monday. I'm Jennifer King.
0: Investigation continues in Mississippi, where a 29-year-old black woman has been found hanging from a tree outside an abandoned house. Authorities say Tasia Fortune's death, leaving her family and the entire community shaken. More details, srnnews.com.
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1: WLVF.
2: The city was cold. My wallet was colder. I needed a new jacket, but the prices downtown were enough to make a grown man cry. Then I got a tip. Sure. New Life Thrift Store. Thank you. Goodbye. I stepped inside and immediately knew something wasn't right. Shelves full of merchandise, racks filled with clothing, housewares, books. It was a scene worth investigating. Then I saw it. A leather bomber jacket. Clean, classic. The kind of jacket that says, I've solved three mysteries and look good doing it. I turned over the price tag, and that's when the case cracked wide open. I looked around for security cameras. I checked for hidden microphones. I even looked for the police. Nobody seemed concerned. The cashier just smiled and asked,
3: Would you like a bag?
2: A bag? At those prices, I needed an alibi.
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I gave Jesus all my sin. He took it to Calvary and paid my penalty. I had life without life. I was dead in my sin. Then Jesus came.

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As America celebrates 250 years, Gospel 90.3 FM remembers the courage of those who came before us and gives thanks to Almighty God for His hand upon this country.

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1: With SRN News, I'm Jason Walker. Big day on the primary election calendar Tuesday. Here's correspondent Laura Winters.
2: Four states will be holding primaries: Connecticut, Vermont, Minnesota, and Wisconsin. These contests include races for governor, Senate, Congress, and numerous state legislative offices. The election comes 84 days before the midterms. Political observers watching to see if mainstream Democrats are elected or if voters turn to Democrat socialist candidates.
1: A personal attack in the Michigan Senate race drawing a strong response from the Vice President of the United States.
3: Michigan Democratic Senate candidate Abdul El-Sayed mocked Vice President J.D. Vance by questioning how Vance explains American identity to his, quote, brown kids. Vance hit back hard, calling El-Sayed crazy and unfit for office. The Vice President said El-Sayed is focused on personal insults instead of policy and defended the administration's record on bringing industry back to Michigan. Willie Nelson, The White House.
1: A man has been detained following that shooting in a government office in Bangkok, Thailand.
4: A Thai man's arrested following a shooting incident on Monday that killed one and injured another in a government office outside Bangkok. The suspect, Chalong Rairareng, a former lawmaker, allegedly shot Thong Chai Yenprasert, the chief executive of the Nonthaburi Provincial Administrative Organization. Chalong claims the shooting stemmed from a money dispute. This incident follows a tragic school shooting in the same province days earlier, where a student killed at least eight people. I'm Charles Diledesma.
1: That 7.4 magnitude earthquake early Monday that struck western Colombia, now being blamed for the deaths of at least 132 people, damaging hundreds of buildings. The quake is one of the strongest in that country in the last 35 years. This is SRN News. Violence against Jewish establishments in Canada. Here's correspondent Bill Alexander.
5: A kosher restaurant was set on fire in Montreal. The Forward reports security cameras recorded a man on top of the restaurant igniting the blaze, which gutted the structure. It's the latest in a string of attacks on Jewish establishments in Canada, which include a gunman firing at a bagel bar in Toronto, and in June, a man smashing a window and trying to start a fire at Temple Emmanuel Beth Shalom in Montreal. I'm Bill Alexander.
1: A resurgence of interest in Christianity among the British military. Christian Today reports Dr. Martin Glenecke, executive director of the Soldiers and Aviators Scripture Readers Association, says its workers had encountered much greater spiritual engagement. He says that comes both at the training establishment and also at the established barracks.

0: constitutionally established federal district, which means that as president, Trump has much greater influence over the police and D.C. National Guard, which he controls directly. I'm Lisa Dwyer.
1: More details at srnnews.com.
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George, I really wasn't going to say anything because there's been a lot of talk tonight, and it's all been great. And I said, well, no. And the devil tried to tell me, he said, you just get up there and sing. But I want to tell you something. I remember the day Jesus touched me. 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The neighbors thought I had went slap crazy. Because I began to shout in the Lord and what he is doing in my life. And I thank God for that this evening. I know without a doubt that Jesus has touched me.

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1: With SRN News, I'm Jason Walker. The death toll in Colombia climbing. 7.4 magnitude earthquake being blamed now for the deaths of at least 132 people. Hundreds more have been injured. Scores are missing. Thousands are homeless. The quake, the country's strongest recorded earthquake in more than 35 years. New details are emerging about what Dr. Anthony Fauci was telling the public about the risk of the COVID vaccine to pregnant women versus concerns that he was raising privately about the pandemic. Here's correspondent Laura Winters.
2: Text messages from his own phone indicate that Anthony Fauci privately raised concerns that the COVID vaccine could theoretically be linked to miscarriages. Publicly, he insisted there were no red flags for pregnant women. Fauci still went on to recommend pregnant women get vaccinated. These text messages are being released by Kentucky Senator Rand Paul and Wisconsin's Ron Johnson. They are part of 34,000 texts and 522 voicemails obtained by the Senate Homeland Security Committee from Fauci's government-issued cell phone.
1: President Trump has signed an executive order to scale back childhood immunizations. Now, this directive cuts recommended childhood vaccines, splitting up the combined MMR shots.
3: So the MMR, we want to have separate visits, separate times. The vaccine being broken into three separate single doses and vaccines being administered in separate visits. For example, at 1 year, you should have five separate visits for vaccines rather than getting them all in the same day.
1: Well, another primary election day on the way in just a few hours. Coming up, voters will be going to the polls in Minnesota, Vermont, Wisconsin, and Connecticut. This is SRN News. More violence in Congo. Here's Bill Alexander.
4: The Christian Post reports suspected fighters from the Allied Democratic Forces, an Islamic terror group active in Eastern Democratic Republic of Congo, killed over a dozen people, including a church elder and worship leader, during an attack on a Christian commune. Other residents were wounded. Homes were set on fire, and one person was reported missing. Local media said the attack pushed the overall death toll from ADF violence in the area to 14 over 2 days. I'm Bill Alexander.
1: Faith and Freedom reports Islamic extremists in the Nuba Mountains area of Sudan have executed a Christian pastor there. The attack represents the latest assault on religious freedom in an area where Christians have faced systemic persecution on and off for quite some time. The attack follows a pattern of religious persecution. This is SRN News. U.S. stocks edging down Monday from their record highs after oil prices had climbed. That as a result of questions still about the passage through the Strait of Hormuz. New York correspondent Seth Sutel reports.
5: Stocks slipped below their latest all-time high on Wall Street while crude oil prices rose again.

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1: Honey, I'm back. Oh, it's freezing in here. What's going on? I can see my breath.
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1: Therefore, whosoever heareth these sayings of mine and doeth them, I will liken him unto a wise man which built his house upon a rock. And the rain descended, and the floods came, and the winds blew, and beat upon that house, and it fell not, for it was founded upon a rock. And everyone that heareth these sayings of mine and doeth them not shall be likened unto a foolish man which built his house upon the sand. And the rain descended, and the floods came, and the winds blew, and beat upon that house, and it fell, and great was the fall

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1: With SRN News, I'm Jason Walker in Columbia right now. The earthquake has taken at least 132 lives. Scores have been injured and an untold number of people are still missing. That quake was followed by 21 different aftershocks. Senator Dave McCormick says the Democrats are moving closer and closer and closer to the left, adding one of the leaders actually embracing what he calls a dangerous socialist agenda. Pennsylvania Republican tells the Salem Radio Network the leftist policies are way out of step with mainstream American values.
2: I thought the idea of socialism and communism was in the dustbin of history, and sadly, it's finding new traction. And if that were to lead our country in the White House, in the majority in the House or the Senate, I think it'd be a disaster.
1: McCormick reacting to the primary victories in Democrat primaries by candidates who are straight-out socialist. Republican National Committee hosting an unusual midterm convention. It's coming up September 9th and 10th in Dallas to spotlight the midterms. Correspondent Ken Lorman.
3: It will focus on portraying Democrats as captive to socialist and progressive extremists. GOP operatives have compiled extensive footage of figures like Hassan Piker, James Tallarico, and Michigan Senate nominee Abdul El-Sayed to depict Democrats as out of the mainstream, with speakers including Vice President J.D. Vance, HHS Secretary RFK Jr., and President Trump delivering primetime attacks. Ken Lorman reporting.
1: Situation in Congo, not good at all. The World Health Organization now says the Ebola death count has reached 2,000. This is SRN News. There's a call for Christians to follow what other countries are doing. Bernie Bennett explains.
4: That is a ban on social media for kids under 18. France and Australia have instituted restrictions. One commentator, Josiah Mark, says studies abound demonstrating the addictive properties of social media and their correlation to sleeplessness, self-image issues, anxiety, and suicidal thoughts, especially among minors. He calls on parents to be the ultimate arbitrator when it comes to deciding what's best for their children. Bernie Bennett reporting.
1: Salvation Army chapter in San Bernardino, California, looking to expand its reach. They are hoping to open a new branch in the area some 60 miles east of L.A. Christian church-led organization aims to bring more resources such as food and shelter to those in need, including the homeless and, you never know, those hit by economic hardships. This is SRN News. Under the proposed rule from the FDA, companies would have to document and submit their safety findings for new ingredients, giving regulators the opportunity to investigate if they see a potential safety risk. HHS Secretary Robert Kennedy Jr. says the amount of additives to food followed, or rather allowed in America, was way out of hand.
5: When I came to HHS, I asked the FDA, how many ingredients do we have in our food? And they said that they didn't know. They said it could be 4,000. It could be 12,000. It's probably somewhere around 10,000.
1: And an update on a story from over the weekend. Taylor Fresh Foods, parent company of Taylor Farms, now voluntarily recalling some products that include jalapenos because of worries about a possible salmonella contamination. More details, srnnews.com.
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1: With SRN News, I'm Jason Walker. Democrats in Wisconsin growing increasingly nervous about their frontrunner.
2: DSA back Francesca Hong is leading the Wisconsin Democratic primary for governor by a wide margin. But many in her own party fear she's the weakest general election candidate. One rival said it's the only time Governor Tony Evers, the Republican Governors Association, and Turning Point USA have agreed that Hong is the best candidate to lose the race. Hong is expected to face Trump-endorsed Congressman Tom Tiffany in November. Willie Nelson, The White House.
1: And today's primaries do feature races in Wisconsin, also Minnesota, Vermont, and Connecticut. Death count in the earthquake in Columbia now at 132. Hundreds have been injured, many more still missing.
3: A powerful 7.4 magnitude earthquake has struck western Colombia, shaking the South American nation and neighboring Ecuador, prompting people to evacuate homes and buildings. The epicenter was in San Jose del Palmar, about 250 miles west of Colombia's capital, Bogota. The U.S. Geological Survey says the earthquake struck at a depth of 66 miles. It follows two back-to-back 7.2 and 7.5 magnitude earthquakes in Venezuela in late June. I'm Lisa Dwyer.
1: President Trump not paying any attention whatsoever to Iran's demands that the United States pay Tehran for devastation caused by the war. Iran now says that reopening the Strait of Hormuz is tied to reparations from the U.S. and other concessions. The president, meanwhile, responded by demanding that Iran pay the United States for the hundreds of American troops who have been killed and or wounded by Iran-backed militias over the past several decades. This is SRN News. In Georgia, a pastor is fighting back. Here's Bill Alexander.
4: Alliance Defending Freedom is backing Georgia pastor Gotti Humans after his Sweet Onion Christian Learning Center, which provides optional free off-campus religious instructions to students at Vidalia High School, was dropped from the Vidalia City Schools because of a Facebook post Humans made criticizing a tax increase. ADF says Pastor Humans is being denied his First Amendment rights to free expression. I'm Bill Alexander.
1: China Aid reports the detained pastor from Beijing Zion Church, accusing Chinese authorities of pressuring him to confess by invoking his young children during the legal proceedings. That in a case against a prominent house church. Now, under Chinese law, using family members as leverage to obtain a confession would violate requirements governing lawful evidence collection. This is SRN News. New debate rises over the continued deployment of National Guard troops in the nation's capital. There is no question that the soldiers have helped to keep up the city's cleaning efforts anyway, but Democrats want the troops out.
3: Washington residents and officials are continuing to question the need for the deployment of National Guard troops in Washington, D.C. President Donald Trump has now extended that deployment through January 2029 at a cost of another $1.4 billion. Locals are also concerned about the impact on the upcoming midterm elections with troops on the street. Other than lawsuits and protesting, there's not much they can do about it. Washington is a congressionally established federal district, which means that as president, Trump has much greater influence over the police and D.C. National Guard, which he controls directly.
1: More details, srnnews.com.
5: 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Our text is found in Genesis chapter 19. That's Genesis 19. Be sure to stay tuned for the end of the message, where we will be giving you information on how you can receive a CD copy of this message. And now, here's Dr. Carter.

kids do what she wanted us to do. One of the stories she told me that I never got over, and I think this was because not too far away was the woods. And we little boys were not supposed to wander off into the woods. So she told us this story about the fellow that running through the woods and the panther got after him. Now, in the old days, panthers didn't have collars on and were not endangered species. You understand that? But anyway, the panther was chasing the man. The man tried to appease the panther by pulling off his coat and throwing it to him. But the panther just tore up the coat and kept coming. Then he pulled off his shirt and he threw that to him. Same thing. Then he pulled off his shoes, but the panther would just pause for a minute and tear them up and keep coming. You say, what's the point? The point was we kids didn't go to the woods. Truth of the matter is, the man couldn't appease the panther. Look at it and see what I'm talking about here in the text as we read the story of Lot down in Sodom. Chapter 19 of the book of Genesis. And there came two angels to Sodom at even, and Lot sat in the gate of Sodom. That had been the commission meeting. And Lot, seeing them, rose up to meet them, and he bowed himself with his face toward the ground. And he said, behold now, my lords, turn in, I pray you, unto your servant's house, and tarry all night, and wash your feet, and ye shall rise up early and go on your ways. And they said, nay, but we will abide in the street all night. Now, I could make all kind of observations here. Number one, they'd rather sleep on the street than to sleep in that fellow's house. So he'd fallen pretty low, hadn't he? And he pressed upon them, verse 3, greatly. And they turned into him and entered into his house, and he made them a feast and did bake unleavened bread, and they did eat unleavened bread. He knew where they were. Abraham had already met before the face of God, you remember, trying to spare the judgment on Sodom and Gomorrah. Lot here was a backslidden believer. He knew who they were. It says in verse 4, but before they lay down, the men of the city, even the men of Sodom, compassed the house round, both old and young, all the people from every quarter. Whole crowd turned out. And they called unto Lot and said unto him, where are the men which came in to thee this night? Bring them out unto us that we may know them. Now, if you know your Bible, you know that's a sexual term for relationship, even a marriage relationship. Speaks of Abraham knowing his wife and so forth. Verse 6, and Lot went out at the front unto them, out the door unto them, and shut the door after him, and said, I pray ye, brethren, do not so wickedly. It was wickedness. Behold, now I have two daughters which have not known man. Let me, I pray you, bring them unto you, and do ye to them as is good in your eyes. What a terrible thing. Only unto these men do nothing. I think about this. Lot was pretty embarrassed when the Lord showed up at his house. Wonder how we'd be. Showed up at ours. For therefore came they under the shadow of my roof. Now he's quoting a little hospitality rule there. Verse 9, and they said, stand back. And they said again, this one fellow, speaking of Lot, came in to sojourn, and he will needs be a judge. Now will we deal worse with thee than with them. And they pressed upon the man, on Lot, even Lot, and came near to break the door. But the men put forth their hand and pulled Lot into the house to them. And here's an old southern term, shut to the door. It's biblical. Verse 11, and they smote the men that were at the door of the house with blindness, both small and great, so that they weared themselves to find the door. Now, so much we could say on this portion. I will say some things about it, but I want you to notice Lot tried to appease them, didn't he? Tried to appease the mob. Now, these were wicked men. Lot said so. He knew what they had planned. By the way, it tells you what the angels were. They were young men. They were not young women. And as we look at the whole story here, as he tried to appease this mob, it was wickedness they had planned. There's a book called

The book of Jasher is the book of the that's you find mentioned in the Bible, mentioned in the book of Joshua, mentioned a couple of times even in the New Testament. Paul must have read it because he knew the names of James and Jambres, the magicians that stood before Moses. But anyway, the book of Joshua is an old book. It's not a Bible book, but it's a very pretty much authentic history book, and is referred to. And the book of Joshua goes into the great wickedness that was going on in Sodom and Gomorrah. I heard a preacher say the sin of Sodom and Gomorrah was inhospitality. That's a lie. It was sodomy. It was homosexuality. It was filth. It was gore. God called it an abomination. That's what it was in Sodom and Gomorrah. And as we think about this, and Lot trying to appease this wicked groove, I think about it as we get to the 4th of July, and who in the world would have ever thought the 4th would have come when it would become under attack like it has now? It is amazing what has happened. But I want to say the answer to it is not appeasement. You know, the good side of our fallen nature is we will bend over backwards. We will go the second mile. We will do everything we can. We'll give and give and give to try to have peace. But folks, there's a time a line has to be drawn. Only so much. I look right here and I think about what's going on today and trying to appease the mobs we see in the streets of our big cities. You know, they brought them food and drink out there while they were taking 7 blocks out of Minneapolis, claiming it as their own. Really crazy. Taxpayer money. We even brought the barricades out there for them to use and all of that. And worse than that, I couldn't believe it when I heard it. So absurd, we're going to get rid of the police. Not only defund them, but get rid of them. Surrender property to them. That's trying to appease the mob. That's throwing your coat to the panther. He's going to keep coming. He's going to keep charging after you. We look around and see this sort of stuff. The tearing down of our monuments. Not only Civil War monuments. They're trying to use that for an excuse, but they got a little bit mixed up and start tearing them all down. Do you know they're even offended by John Wayne's? Yeah. Yeah, we were singing a while ago about the flag and patriotic and all of that, and yet they're going after that. They're going after the national anthem, all of that business, and Scott Key that wrote it, tearing his monument down, and all of that business. I'm saying to you, the answer here, you can't appease the mobs. And Lot found out he couldn't either, and the president predicted this. Actually, before all this stuff started happening, he said, they'll keep coming after the monuments till they arrive at your front door. Now, that's what he said. I thought about it the other night when I saw on TV that family standing outside their house with the woman with a pistol and the man with an AK-47. By the way, that did discourage them, didn't it? And our Second Amendment still discourages them. They'd like to get rid of it with the police also. But I thought about that. I was going to follow up on it. I didn't have a chance much last night. But the next night, they said that they were still there. They had called for the law, but the law couldn't come. St. Louis is where it was. Couldn't come in. And the man said, while I was eating supper, I looked out the window and saw them tear. It was a gated community, and they destroyed the property by tearing the gate off and coming in front of his house and hollering they were going to burn it down and all of that business. And thank God he did go out there with a gun. But here's what I wonder is, where was his neighbors and friends? I believe in Polk County we'd just get a better rally than that. I'll be honest with you, I'd go. The truth of the matter is, we all ought to go when it happens to the neighbor like that. Amen. But that's where it's heading down to. That's where it's going to come to, unless we get a stronger hand in the leadership. Trump has done what he could do in spite of the liberal mayors and all the liberal politicians up there. Let me tell you, do y'all understand this deep scientific term, the cat's out of the bag? You get that? That's not Greek. You get that? Cats out of the bag. It's not the Civil War monuments they're after. It's America they're after. It's to destroy this country.
It's to pull it apart. It's to destroy it. It's to replace it. It'll start with socialism, but it'll lead very quickly to dictatorship. And the Antichrist kingdom is right behind the curtain, waiting to step out. Right now is what's going on. Oh, yeah. It'll come to the door. See, that's always been the Marxist tactic. Always bring them out on the deceive them on the promise. You're going to get more. Take what you want. Loot, and we'll rob the rich folks. That's the way dictators always come in. Study about how it happened in Russia. Study about all the other nations. You'll find out that it's a dirty trick. And it'll defeat the greatest country in the world and take our freedoms away if we keep trying to appease that crowd. It'll do that. I want to say this, you never can. There's a principle. You never can appease evil. That's not the answer. In the text, the Sodomites kept pressing, didn't they? I mean, look what Lot said. What a despicable thing. I'll give you my daughters, anything, but let these men alone. He was going to appease them. What a terrible thing. By the way, Lot was saved. You'll see him in heaven. But my, what a shame. What a shame. Terrible thing. The Sodomites, the evil. You read through the Bible. If you got a King James Bible, you'll read the word Sodomites. You won't read that in the NIV, New International, or the non-inspired version, I call it. You won't read it there, because you see, on that translating committee was a lady by the name of Virginia Mollenkott, and she was a Sodomite herself. She was a lesbian. And the truth of the matter is, this was an evil that God warned against and judged in the Bible. And you see, here's the way it moves. It's the Panther story again. Just tolerate us. Just let us alone. That's the way it started. But now it is you accept us. Now it is not only give us our rights, but we got superior rights. Now you condone us, you elevate us, you pick us up, and you put us on in first place. And that's where it's going. Did you remember seeing the White House painted in rainbow colors when the Congress said it was all right for perverts to marry? Remember? You do remember? I saw this week. I thought, what a contrast. The White House was lit up in red, white, and blue. The flag. What a comparison to the rainbow flag of the homosexuals. Did you see where Vladimir Putin was mocking us, rightfully so, because our embassy in Moscow ran up the transgender flag recently? Yeah, he mocked. He said, that tells us a lot about the folks inside that building. He's dead right. It tells us a lot about the people that in America, in our government, that would allow that and promote that to run up the LGBT or whatever XYZ crowd out there. It's crazy. But yeah, you had a right to mock. No doubt about it. Let me say, folks, you say you're too hard on that. That's exactly what's happening in our churches, is that kind of liberal thinking right there. Let me tell you how it works. Time out. Tell you how it works. Here's the way it works. Preacher rares against it, speaks against it, and he's just hard. No, he didn't write the Bible. He's telling you what the Bible has to say about it. But here's the way it moves into our churches. Here's the way the Laodicean church of our last day accepts this thing. But I know some clean, at least when I see them, they're clean, homosexuals. They're nice folks. They pay their bills. They're good people. And I socially begin to accept them. Now, don't kid yourself. That's going to affect your doctrine. So you're going to be against the preacher that says, thus saith the Lord, it's an abomination. See how that works? But you need to see them in their dirty, filthy acts. You'll find out why God hates it. It's a filthy business. It's a gross business. And most young people don't even understand how gross it is. And while we worry about the virus, the COVID coming around, how about the AIDS virus that's never had a vaccine for it?
A lot of big money been spent on it. But if you want to go back, you'll find out that was a social so-called disease that should never have been. Because God allowed that sort of stuff. Be sure your sin will find you out. It has that abomination in it that promotes this dirty virus that's killed more people than this virus will ever kill. Oh, I could get on that a long time. I'm just saying, you don't appease evil. You don't appease evil. We don't condone this stuff. It's if you do, it'll grow. Haven't we seen that? Aren't we seeing that? That it just grows and grows and grows. Right. That's the way evil always works. Any school kid can tell you when he lets the bully take his lunch money the first time, it won't be the last time. And the bullying will keep growing. And as we get bullied in America, we're going to see it growing. We're not going to appease that crowd. It's going to continue to grow. And all the way from bullying on the schoolroom to a bureaucracy in government that comes down and chokes us to death with rules and regulations, you can't appease them. I've had that fight lots of times. You know that. You know that. I think about Proverbs 30, I believe it is, where it talks about the horse leech. Now, we call it the horse fly today. Say, I don't know what that is. Go out to youth camp a while. Some of them out there big enough to put a saddle on sometimes. All joking aside, what is a horse leech? He's a bloodsucker. And the Bible says about a horse leech that he's got daughters that cry, give, give, give. Never satisfied. More and more and more. Give me some more. And I found out through the years where the bureaucracy got power, it wanted more power. Where it brought in rules, it wanted to bring in stupid rules. Oh, I shouldn't say this, but I want to hear it. I remember the early years here when I had an inspector from one of the bureaucracies come by. And he wanted to walk around and look. Kevin, you probably remember this. Walked into our little original restroom over here when I came. We only had two stools on the property. And those two stools. Well, I was kind of proud. We fixed up the restrooms a little bit and painted them up and put new equipment in them. Part of that new equipment was a nice, pretty, white commode. Now, you need to look that up in the dictionary if you don't know what it is. And that inspector come by, and I was, you know, I thought, this is great. Then he said this to me. He said, that stool top will have to be changed. I said, well, why? I just bought it brand new. He said it needs to be a split stool instead of just a round one. Now, I'm a pretty peace-loving guy, but you can cross the line with me. And I felt something coming up my backbone and getting up in the back of my head. I think it's righteous indignation. Later on, the doctor might call it high blood pressure. I don't know. But I said this. I looked right at him. I said, man, that can't be illegal. We just bought it brand new in the store. He said, you have to change it. I looked at him and I said, I hope you hold your breath till I do. He's still holding his breath. He's been dead a long time. But on purpose, that stool is still over there. Go over and look. There's just a time I'm going to draw a line. I'm not going to have any more of it. And the more you give to a bully, and the more you let them assume power, and the more rights they take away, the more rights you're going to lose. And that's exactly what is going on in our country today. Yeah, we'll defund the police. Now we don't want them at all, right? That's the way it works. Give me a little, I'll take a little bit more. You're not going to pacify me. I'm chasing you right on. I got your coat, I got your shirt, and I'm going to get you. And that's the way evil always works. You can't pacify evil. In Chicago, remember how the old days, I guess Al Capone and other days, they went around to the businesses, and the business paid them protection. I heard a joke about that. Said the thug come in the business and said, want the payment, and protection payment. And the owner said, well, what are you protecting me from? He said, I'm protecting you from a herd of elephants coming through here. And the owner said, well, that's never happened. He said, see there, it's working.
Now that's just about how stupid we are when we keep appeasing evil over and over and over.

0: over again. It's not going to get better. It's going to get worse. You say, well, preacher, what's the answer? The Bible's got the answer. Bible says we're to resist evil. Says we're to resist the devil and flee from us. Amen? Resist evil. See, in the text here, these angels started resisting. Oh, listen, they had the power all the time. Listen to me, God's got the power all the time. He can act whenever he wants to act. And when the timing gets right, he is going to act. In the meantime, you and I to contend for the faith, contend for the truth, contend for our freedom, and contend against evil instead of appeasing evil. The angels acted. I heard the president's speech the other night out there at Mount Rushmore. He said, you're not going to touch this place. He also pointed out, once he made the executive order that they could go to jail 10 years for tearing down a statue, he said it suddenly stopped. Drew a line. Resisted back. Pushed back. That's the way it ought to be. You know, truth of the matter is, America's a little late on drawing the line. We better draw it. I'm going to try to draw at it the next election because I believe the only... I can't imagine surrendering anymore. I can't imagine... Listen, help yourself. You in the building, they haven't voted me out yet. And until they do, I'm going to preach like I want to. Like I feel like God wants me to. Amen? And I want to say to you, you get Sleepy Joe in there. He's a Trojan horse. He's a proxy. You ride that Trojan horse into the White House, it's going to open up the trap door, and out's going to come Schumer and Nancy and all the worst liberals and the socialists that followed Bernie Sanders and all the rest of it. I know I'm on radio, but I'm getting close enough it don't matter. I'm just simply saying to you, we better push back. We better draw a line. You can't pacify evil. Some of you visitors, you don't know what to think. Just be real quiet and you can sneak out of here in a minute. Folks that stay here a lot and still put up with me, they hear this pretty regular. Pretty regular. I'm just wanting to say to you, I'm going on a principle here. Did it work out for Lot? No, it didn't. No, it didn't. Those girls he offered later on, you see how he'd raised them. And the bad results that come. You have to read your Bible to find out more about that. But I want to say to you, we can't pacify evil. I want to say to some of you listening to me right now, you're unsaved. You know why you're unsaved? You've tried to pacify your conscience for a long time. First time you heard the gospel, you got a conviction you ought to be saved. First time you heard that God loved you while you were yet a sinner and shed his blood on the cross of Calvary for you, from that time on, you've never been able to get away from it, but you've been trying to appease that nagging conviction, that nagging conscience. You tried it by going to church a little bit. Maybe you even tried it, might even got so bold as even get baptized, but you know you're still appeasing. You have not sold out to the Lord. You have not truly trusted Christ as your Savior. Or you've tried being good. You've maybe gone here or there, and all you're doing is trying to appease a nagging conscience. Tried to sear it over, but it's still bothering you. No, you can't appease the devil. You can't appease evil. And you can't. It is evil for you to reject the Lord Jesus Christ and try to find a substitute some other way. Just to get out from under a hurting conscience. You know, a man that's ever heard the gospel clear will never forget it. He may not accept it, but he'll never forget it. And his conscience will hurt him about it. And I want to tell you something else. It'll still hurt you when you get to hell. Yeah. A big part of the torment of hell, other than the fire, is going to be you could have received Christ. You could have been saved. You did have the opportunity. You did hear. You did have people praying for you. You did have people telling you how you could trust Christ and be saved. But you found a substitute to appease with and let it go. And now it'll be too late. You see, no second chance. I said that in Sunday school this morning. No second chance. Whatever substitute you've put in the place of receiving the Lord Jesus Christ, you'll never appease that conviction until you come to him
1: and trust him and realize he paid for every sin you've ever committed, ever thought of committing. He paid for it all, and he offers you salvation as a gift. Nothing else will take the place of that. Nothing else. I've, as a preacher through the years, talked to many folks about their soul. You know what Jesus said? He said, what shall it profit a man if he gain the whole world and lose his own soul? And then he says this, or what shall a man give in exchange for his soul? Now that's a good question. What have you substituted in exchange? In exchange.
0: I remember one time in First Country, Country Church, our first church in the country I pastored. I remember stopping by a man's house and talking to him and giving him the gospel of the Lord Jesus Christ. And I could see that I thought conviction, but he'd say no. And I stopped by more than one time because in that particular neighborhood I would go visiting. And each time, he'd still tell me no. Some time went on, summer came, summer passed. And he was a school teacher, by the way, and school was starting up. And he was back, and I knocked on his door again and said, hey, how'd your vacation go? He said, oh, great. I said, did you ever get settled about receiving the Lord, being saved? He said, oh, I got that fixed. I said, okay, tell me about it. He said, well, you see, I went home. Home was Greece. He was a Greek. He went home to Greece. He said, I got that fixed. I said, well, tell me how you did. He said, I went and talked to the church, and they said they'd fix it for me. So help me God. I hand him a Bible. I said, that's what you're trusting? You turned your soul over to the church, and they're going to take care of it? Yes, that's right. They said they'd take care of it. See, what he was doing, he was appeasing his conviction. Sad. I ask you today in Radio Land or here in the building, what are you doing? Are you trying to appease, or are you facing the truth? Old Lot here tried to appease. It didn't work. Turned out real, real bad. And any time you try to appease evil, appease doing wrong, it'll turn out bad. And you can't do any more wrong than rejecting the Lord Jesus Christ that loved you and died for you. I ask you today, I challenge you today, face up to the truth. You can't have a substitute. Jesus said, I'm the way, the truth, and the life, and no man cometh to the Father but by me. Have you come to him? No way you're going to the Father without him. No way you're going into heaven without him. No substitute. You can appease your mind if you want to with a false cultism doctrine, but Jesus is the only way. Do you know him as Savior today? I pray you do. Would you bow your heads with me, please? Let's stand quietly. Father, we commit the invitation to you. Lord, there might be somebody in listening reach of my voice today that's appeasing their very soul, trying to cover up, trying to dodge, trying to do anything but the right thing. I pray for them right now. I pray in the midst of our building here that not one would reject the Lord Jesus Christ. Try to get something else to take that nagging conviction out of their very mind. And they've tried everything else. I pray today, Father, they'd surrender to you and come to the Lord Jesus and say, I am a sinner. Lord, have mercy on me, a sinner, and save me in Jesus' name. I trust him for what he done on the cross for me. I pray you'd bless the invitation, Father, that your Holy Spirit would speak to our hearts. On this 4th of July, I pray for our country. I pray we'd get out of this mode of appeasing evil and get back and enthrone truth in our nation. But Father, I pray for the person, the individual, in the sound of my voice today that needs to come clean and receive the Lord Jesus Christ, for I ask it in his precious name. Amen. Oh, Jesus,
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1: With SRN News, I'm Rich Thomason in Washington. President Trump is responding to Iran's demand for war reparations with his own demand for compensation from Tehran. The president writes on Truth Social that Iran should pay, as Mr. Trump puts it, for all the people that they've killed and gravely wounded with their roadside bombs and many conflicts. The president adds that this demand will now be part of any future talks with Iran. The powerful earthquake in Colombia now blamed for at least 111 deaths. Search and rescue crews continue their work amid mountains of debris.
2: Local authorities in the cities most affected by the earthquake are desperately calling for reinforcements as the number of dead and injured continues to rise. The country's new president, Abelardo de la

0: Priella has declared a national state of emergency and announced that he would personally visit the epicenter of the disaster, the impoverished western region of Chocó. The international community has also answered the plea for help. The government of neighboring Venezuela, which had two similar earthquakes in June, said it would send aid workers, and the U.S. government has pledged $15 million to help with the rescue effort.
1: That's the BBC's Rafael Rojas. President Trump has signed an executive order on childhood vaccines, recommending, among other things, spacing out measles, mumps, and rubella shots.
2: So the MMR, we want to have separate visits, separate times. The vaccine being broken into three separate single doses and vaccines being administered in separate visits. For example, at 1 year, you should have five separate visits for vaccines rather than getting them all in the same day.
1: The Washington Post reports an Iranian assassination threat prompted the president to secretly fly out of last month's NATO summit in Turkey on an alternate military aircraft. This is SRN News. Top tennis stars talk about transgenderism.
3: The Women's Tennis Association recently banned men, and Aryna Sabalenka thinks that's a good idea. The number one ranked female player in the world, along with number three ranked Jessica Pegula, are cheering the WTA for taking action. Sabalenka says, quote, "It's obvious that biologically the men are way stronger than women, so I feel like it would not really be fair for the women to compete against biological men." Michael Harrington reporting.
1: Lawmakers in Massachusetts have passed legislation that will give doctors the final say on whether an abortion should be allowed late in pregnancy. Under current Massachusetts law, abortion is legal for the first 24 weeks of pregnancy. It is allowed after that only if a physician says it's necessary to preserve the life, physical, or mental health of the mother. The new law would remove those requirements, giving the doctor more of a free hand to make a decision. This is SRN News. The one and only person to break the sound barrier in a car has his eye on another speed record.
4: British driver Andy Green set the land speed record for a diesel-powered car 20 years ago at Utah's famous Bonneville Salt Flats. Green returns to the lunar-like landscape Tuesday to try to beat that 350.092 mile-per-hour mark, this time with a hydrogen-powered car. The retired Royal Air Force fighter pilot aims to showcase the power of hydrogen as a clean energy alternative. Keith Peters reporting.
1: President Trump's social media company is going back to its roots. The parent of Truth Social says it's abandoning several new businesses, crypto, online betting, financial services, to refocus on building up its social media platform. On Wall Street, the Dow futures are down 68 points. NASDAQ futures 12 points higher. More details at srnnews.com.
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1: This is Bill Brinkworth from DevotionsFromTheBible.com, bringing today's devotion in Revelation chapter 11. Before the sounding of the seventh trumpet, which we read in Revelation 11, verse 15, John was instructed to measure the temple of God. Titus destroyed Herod's temple in A.D. 70, 25 years previous to John's revelation. What is referred to here is not Herod's temple, but a future temple that will be constructed in the last days. This is one thing the Jews have been waiting for a long time. Currently, there is no temple in Jerusalem, but there will be one day, hopefully soon. The angel, most likely Jesus, spoken of in Revelation chapter 10, also foretold of two witnesses that would come in the last half of the seven-year tribulation. There has been much discussion as to whom these two prophesied olive trees and candlesticks are. The scriptures told who those men would be a long time ago. One of the two lights, or

0: and will have power over waters to turn them to blood and to smite the earth with all plagues, as we read in Revelation 11, verse 6. Moses did this in Pharaoh's day. In the verse previous to the one promising Elijah's return in Malachi 4, verse 6, Moses was also mentioned. Also, in the first, second, fourth, and fifth trumpet judgments, it is very clear that God will use miracles he allowed Moses to perform. God may again use Moses in the last days as one witness. These two witnesses will eventually be allowed to die when their ministry is completed, after 3.5 years. Most likely televised, the entire world may see their carcasses lying dead in the street and will rejoice at their deaths. However, the world's glee will turn to fear as they see those two deceased saints come back to life and walk the earth. More fear will come over the world as they hear a voice from heaven summoning the witnesses up and as they watch them ascend to heaven. The planet will also be shaken by devastating earthquakes, which will increase their fear. Although the catastrophes are not complete, as more judgments will come, part of the reason for these last day events will be accomplished by the witness work. That reason will be achieved when God finally gets some glory. Many will see what he has done with the witnesses, and they gave glory to God of heaven. Many will undoubtedly know that God is in control of all that is happening in those days. I encourage you to read Revelation chapter 11 yourself in your King James Bible or from the complete transcript of this message at www.devotionsfromthebible.com. Thank you so much for joining me, and may God bless the rest of your day.
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1: Now, what you've brought me today is truly remarkable. This is a pristine ceramic mug featuring a cartoon cat saying, "I hate Mondays." Notice the subtle coffee stain from circa 2012.
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0: American Family News. I'm Mr. Pugh. Today could answer a lot of questions about where the Democrat Party is headed. Democrats in a handful of states will put ideological differences to a vote. In Minnesota, establishment-backed candidate Angie Craig faces a far-left Lieutenant Governor Peggy Flanagan. Meanwhile, the governor's race in Wisconsin getting a lot of attention. Socialist Francesca Hong has been leading in the polls over Milwaukee County Executive David Crowley. Hong is the candidate who previously called for doing away with Thanksgiving and said that police only exist to perpetuate white supremacy. But Fox News contributor Laura Trump says young people will vote for her.
1: 46 and under Democrat voters are more inclined to vote for her there in the state of Wisconsin. The 65 and older crowd are more inclined to vote for the more moderate candidates. But the reason this sort of thing really matters, especially for the Democrat Party, is if these people are successful with these very radical views, especially as you point out in a swing state like Wisconsin, if they are successful in these statewide races where the swath of the state is able to vote for these candidates, and socialists are winning these elections, this really does spell disaster for the Democrat Party going forward. This is who the party will have to become.
0: And AFN's Chad Groening tells us a Wisconsin conservative believes that Wisconsin Democrats are poised to nominate the far-left socialist.
2: Wisconsin is the latest state with a Democrat primary involving a far-left radical. And in most polls, Democrat socialist Francesca Hong has a double-digit lead in Democrat primary polls in the race to replace retiring Democrat Governor Tony Evers. Daniel Degner is president of Wisconsin Family Action.
3: I would say that it's very likely at this point that Democrat Socialist Francesca Hahn wins the primary. What we have seen, even in our own internal polling, is we had with Democrat voters, we had Hahn at 47% in our internal poll. So we've seen in Wisconsin, it looks very likely that the Democrat Socialist is going to win this nomination. And right now, the Democrat establishment is doing everything they possibly can to try to ensure that she does not take over. But it does appear now that the voters will select Francesca Hahn to be the Democrat Socialist nominee here in Wisconsin.
2: But Degner says in the general election, polls are encouraging.
3: On the Republican side of the ticket, Tom Tiffany is a current congressman from the Northwoods. He has President Trump's support. He is polling at over 90%. He's going to be the Republican nominee. And where this is so important for the broader electorate is we're seeing polling from Marquette Law School that shows that if Democrats do nominate the Democrat Socialist, it will be about a 5-point swing towards Tom Tiffany as we look at November.
2: Real Clear polling shows Republicans with a nearly 62% chance of winning in November.
0: 10 Republicans will compete in a special primary election to replace the late U.S. Senator Lindsey Graham on South Carolina's general election ballot. The candidates running to replace him include two congressmen, a former governor, and Graham's sister, now U.S. Senator appointed to serve out the final months of his current term. Voters in Alabama's 1st, 2nd, 6th, and 7th congressional districts are headed to the polls for a special congressional primary election.

0: nations.
1: Iran is asking the White House to meet a list of demands before the Strait of Hormuz is reopened. But President Trump says if Iran is going to ask for reparations, then so will the U.S.
0: All of the people that were so badly hurt, so badly wounded or killed, many thousands of people, and maybe damages for the 52,000 protesters over the last 4 months that were killed in Iran. We think their families should get damages.
1: 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I'm Rustin Pien.

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1: My name's Caleb Parsons.
2: And I'm DJ in training, Dave Strickland.
0: Amen.
2: I'm taking a refresher course.
0: Amen. Here's what's happening. I'm getting ready to go on vacation for a couple of weeks. And Dave said yesterday, he said, you know, I hate the idea of Caleb, of the Good Morning Show not going, and I don't want to leave Caleb alone, and I wouldn't leave Caleb alone anyhow. The music would just play. But David wants to be here hanging out with you guys for the next week or so. We know David Sawyer will be here, but just the days that I'm not here and that David's not here. So David's going to come in and kind of hang out. So David just wants to be sure. David Strickland wants to be sure of what's going on the Good Morning Show so they can hit all the right spots at the right time, right?
1: Yep. Amen.
0: Praise the Lord. Well, buddy, I think we need to get the weather forecast going. What do you got?
1: Let's do it.
0: Looks like it's 77 out there right now.
1: It is currently 77 degrees. But later on today, we have a high of 94 degrees with some sunny skies and a few thunderstorms later on in the day. And then tonight, we have a low of 77 degrees with partly cloudy skies.
0: Amen. Amen. Well, you know, folks, we have a radio giveaway. It's an internet radio giveaway. We have a special giveaway, and our good friend Doug Gray in Auckland, New Zealand, was telling me all about these internet radios, and I didn't even realize they existed. And so what we did is we have there's a special listener who's purchased some internet radios and so they want to give them away to you. So David, can you tell us a little bit about what we have to do in order to be able to get an internet radio? And then Caleb, you jump right in there on top of him and you explain the rest of it.
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2: exactly,
0: area.
2: Exactly.
0: So, I mean, if you're down in Sebring area or whatever and you're listening to us on a phone app or something like that.
2: Yeah, absolutely. So what you need to do, you need to provide, here's how you contact us. You need to email us. You need to email us. What's that email address, Caleb?
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0: And they need to include, Caleb?
1: They need to include their name, your mailing address, a phone number, and just a brief note just telling us why you would like an internet radio.
0: Amen. That's all there is to it, folks.
1: It's simple.
0: Yes. So that's all there is to that. So praise the Lord. Well, it's time to get the music going.
2: I do have one other thing I want to mention.
0: Sure.
2: Early voting began Saturday and runs through this Saturday, and I believe it's from 9 a.m. to 6 p.m., and there's just about it. I think about every city in the county has a place you can go to early vote. If you like early voting.
0: Amen.
2: I like early voting.
0: I do too, because you go in there, there's no line, you just walk in. My wife and I voted yesterday, so that was a blessing. And, you know, like I always say, vote early, vote often. There you go. I mean,
2: just don't get caught diverting voting often. That might take you to jail.
0: Yeah, well, praise the Lord.
2: All right. Ready for music?
0: I think we are. Caleb, we're going to get the Chuck Wagon Gang going. Now, this one here is Pastor O'Brien up in Dayton, Ohio. This is his favorite group, the Chuck Wagon Gang. And it was already in the playlist, and I saw it there, and I was like, this will be perfect for him. So let's get that going right now. We got He Will Lead His Children Home by the Chuck Wagon Gang here on Gospel 90.3 FM's
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0: Amen. Praise the Lord.

0: Amen. Del McCurry. Good stuff right there to open up our prayer time. Hey, guys, whatever's on your heart, just pray it. And, you know, if there's somebody that's on your heart, remember, we have churches and people all around the world that listen to us here. And it's not only just us here. So I like to pray for everybody and anybody. So let's get us started. One of you guys want to start us off?
1: I'll go first.
0: Amen. Get her going.
1: Our Heavenly Father, we love you. We thank you for all you've done, Lord. We thank you for all you do, all that you will do. We thank you for your love, your mercy, your grace, your power, your sovereignty, your sacrifice, your faithfulness. Lord, we just thank you for all that you are. Dear Lord, we got a good friend up there in Mount Airy, North Carolina, Brother Matthew. He's having some blood problems right now, Lord. And he's had heart problems. Lord, we just can't let them blood clots get in the heart. So, Lord, that's what your capabilities are, Lord. Just protect them, Lord, from them blood clots, Lord. Just dissolve them, make them go away, and let them to continue and get into better health, Lord. We pray for him. We pray for Miss Rita Morrissey, Lord. I believe she's in the hospital with pneumonia, Lord. Yeah. She just lost her husband, Lord. Just please strengthen her and her family and comfort her, Lord. And Lord, we've had so many here lately that have lost loved ones. We just pray for comfort and peace for all these families, Lord. We pray for our president. We pray for Israel. And we just thank you for all you do in Jesus' name.
2: Dear Heavenly Father, as we continue in prayer, Lord, I just thank you for all you've done for us. Just today in the last couple hours, Lord, just being awake, Lord, just being on the radio. And Lord, I just thank you for the blessing of being able to be on the radio, Lord. And I also just pray that we would just have a good day today, Lord. I know there's just a lot going on around the ministry, Lord. There's just a lot on people's minds, Lord, with school starting up, Lord, with college starting up soon. And Lord, I pray that we would just, Lord, just keep going. And Lord, keep trucking on as we wait for you, Lord, to come back. And Lord, I pray that we would just... have a good day, Lord. I also just pray for some of the prayer requests, Lord. I know there's a lot on people's mind, Lord. We pray for Brother Ray Tomlinson, Lord. I haven't heard much about what happened with that, but Lord, we just pray with his problems with his fevers, Lord. And we just also pray for some other people that have been in the hospital lately, Lord. Miss Rebecca Ricks, and Lord, I just pray that you would just answer those according to your will, Lord. I know there's a lot more on the list, but Lord, I just pray that you would just answer all those according to your will, Lord. We just love you and thank you for all you do for us in Jesus' name.
0: Heavenly Father, we love you, Lord. We just continue, Lord, in prayer, Lord. And I pray for each and every one of our faithful listeners, wherever they may be, Lord, that you would bless them and encourage them today, Lord. Please just show yourself mighty in their eyes today, Lord. I pray, Father God, for this country, Lord. We do have this communist takeover thing that this keeps going on with it, the Democrat Party. And I just pray, Lord, that you would I pray you would not... take your hand off this country, Lord. We love you, and we just pray, Father God, that you would just hold mighty and keep things going, Lord. Of course, we're praying for our president, for our government leaders. Please be with them, Lord, and help them to make the right decisions for our country, Lord. Of course, we're praying for this conflict with Iran and things to be done and ending up soon, Lord. And of course, we are praying for Israel and others, Lord, and we're praying for other countries and the Ukraine and stuff. Lord, we pray for them, Lord, that you would just be with them. But Lord, most of all, today, I want to just pray for our country, Lord. Turn us back to you, Lord, and please just be with them, Lord. Of course, we're praying, Father God, for each and every one of our faithful listeners, and Lord, that you would just be with them and encourage them today, Lord. Thank you for all you do, for all you're going to do. I pray all these things in Jesus' precious name. Amen.
1: Amen.
0: Okay. Well, we're going to close this out with somebody's praying, guys. So
1: sounds good to me.
0: Sorry. Let's get that going.

0: Amen. That was Somebody's Praying by Ricky Staggs.
1: Amen. Good stuff right there. Praise the Lord. Well, guys, it's our request time, David.
2: Yeah, yeah. Well, Brother Ricky was part of the Rochesters, wasn't he?
1: Ricky wasn't part of the Rochesters. Ricky Skaggs is not part of the Rochester family. No, sir. No, sir. Oh. But Ricky Skaggs is definitely a big Southern Gospel and Bluegrass. He did a couple of country songs years and years ago, back in the 70s and 80s. And I remember him just saying, you know what, my heart's in Bluegrass. And he just sticks with Bluegrass and Southern Gospel.
2: That's right. He was Kentucky Thunder.
1: Yeah, him and Ricky Skaggs and Kentucky Thunder. And we have them, quite a few of their songs here on the radio.
2: Amen. Well, we've already had several requests already.
1: Yeah.
2: So let's go ahead and get one going. We got Turn Your Radio On by the Statler Brothers.
1: Well, hold on a second.
2: Uh-oh.
1: Now,
2: uh-oh. You know, I jumped the gun.
1: You did. We heard from Brother Butler already.
0: We did.
1: Amen. And Brother Butler has is over in, he just said he's over in the Davenport Healthcare. So it was a blessing to hear from him because he was in hospital for quite a while. So it's good to keep him in prayer, folks. But if you do want to call us and ask for a request like David just said, what are those numbers there, Caleb?
0: 863-422-9583. I know that's repetitive on our radio, but there you go. It's right there. Or this isn't, text us at 863-420-5085.
1: Amen. If we got it, we'll play it for you. Now we're ready, David. So
2: okay.
1: Let's get that.
2: I'm gonna get queued up again.
1: I wanted to make sure. Okay, so all what right. do we got?
2: Brother Butler requested Turn Your Radio On by the Statler Brothers.
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0: Jesus told us to do unto others as you would have them do unto you. Hence I, Professor Pettibone, will now illustrate this principle by helping George.
1: Yeah, hello, Professor.
0: Seeing how busy you are working under your kitchen sink, to be helpful, I brought in your mail.
1: Yeah, thanks. Could you hand me that wrench?
0: The one with grease all over it?
1: Never mind. I'll get it.
0: Since your hands are so greasy, George, I'll help you by reading your mail for you. Well, it looks like you have junk, junk.
1: Yeah, could you turn on the water?
0: Oh, hold on. Looks like you have a letter from Pamela. Who's Pamela, George?
1: My girlfriend.
0: Ooh, was your girlfriend.
1: What?
0: Nothing, George. The rest is junk. Well, there you have it. It is important to do unto others as you would have them do unto you, as I have so clearly illustrated. Haven't I, George?
1: Yeah, right. Thanks for reading my mail. Could you turn the water on now?
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1: With SRN News, I'm Rich Thomason in Washington. Taking Iranian assassination threat seriously, President Trump's security detail constructed an elaborate diversion to get Mr. Trump back home safely from last month's NATO summit in Turkey. The Washington Post reports the president was flown home on a plane other than Air Force One.
2: The operation involved a ruse where journalists and some White House staff believed that they were on the same plane as Trump. After boarding Air Force One, Trump was secretly transferred to a smaller Air Force C-32A via an airport catering truck. While the White House has not directly addressed that report, it issued a statement highlighting that it uses every tool at its disposal to address threats on the president. So far, no comment from the Secret Service. I'm Lisa Dwyer.
1: First, the diary entries. Now we're seeing text messages from Dr. Anthony Fauci concerning the COVID vaccine's potential impact on pregnant women.
3: In January of 2021, Anthony Fauci went on TV telling pregnant women to get the COVID vaccine and that there were no red flags. But in text messages released from Fauci's government-issued cell phone, he specifically tells the Surgeon General and CDC director the vaccine could theoretically be linked to miscarriages. That concerning medical detail was never released to the public.
1: Correspondent Laura Winters says the text messages released by Senators Rand Paul and Ron Johnson. President Trump has signed an executive order on childhood vaccines, recommending, among other things, spacing out measles, mumps, and rubella shots. The powerful earthquake in Colombia now blamed for at least 111 deaths as search and rescue crews continue working through massive amounts of debris. On Wall Street, the Dow futures are up 27 points. This is SRN News.
4: Foundations of Freedom, a look at America's founding principles and the leaders who shaped our nation.
5: In 1796, George Washington made one of the most consequential decisions in American history. He chose not to seek a third term as president. So why does that matter? Because America was not built on permanent rulers. It was built on ordered liberty. Faith teaches that authority is a stewardship, not a possession. Leaders are accountable to God for how they use power. And why does that still matter today? Because republics survive when leaders respect limits and citizens defend them. Washington's lesson still stands. A republic is preserved when power has limits, and public service remains a duty to God and country, not a path to personal rule.
1: VIPs gather in South Carolina to honor the late Senator Lindsey Graham with the renaming of a major U.S. military installation.
6: At a ceremony at what was Joint Base Charleston, Defense Secretary Pete Hegseth praised Graham's dedication to the military.
7: He knew the timeless truth that to ensure peace, we must be prepared for war.
6: Graham, who died last month, joined the Air Force after law school and spent over three decades serving in the Air Force, Air National Guard, and Reserves. Treasury Secretary Scott Bessent, who is from South Carolina, noted that the base hosts the 437th Airlift Wing with their massive C-17 military transports.
8: From today forward, these planes will have Joint Base Graham on their tail. A reminder that Senator Graham was the American people's workhorse.
6: I'm Jennifer King.
1: President Trump's social media company going back to its roots. The parent of Truth Social says it's abandoning several new businesses in order to build up the social media platform. SRNnews.com.
9: It is just after 8 o'clock here in the studio. My name is Caleb Parsons.
10: And I'm Dave Strickland.
11: My name's Doug Otches. And let's see here. Let me give you that weather forecast, you guys. It is currently 79 degrees here in downtown Haines City, Florida. And it looks like it's going to be partly cloudy early, followed by a scattered shower or thunderstorm. Come on, folks. You know the deal. It's the middle of summer here in Florida. We got a 50% chance of showers. It could rain. It could not. And that's just how it is. High of 95 degrees today, and then maybe a few passing clouds overnight. A stray shower is possible, and a low of 77. That's all she wrote. Praise the Lord. Well, we're going to do a couple of this days in history as soon as I find that mouse, David, Caleb. And man, it's over there on that screen.
9: Oh, my goodness.
11: And there it is.
9: There we go.
11: Where's it at?
10: Runaway mouse.
11: I know, right? Don't you hate that? Where's it at?
9: Over here.
11: Oh, got it.
9: There we go. We're figuring it out, folks.
11: Yes.
10: Must be a cat after it.
11: Okay, so you can have the mouse. Oh, praise the Lord. Well, let me give you one here. This day in history, at 1929, Babe Ruth becomes the first baseball player to hit 500 home runs.
10: Best candy bar ever.
11: The Babe Ruth candy bar. Amen, right? Yes, sir. That's good stuff right there.
9: I told you.
10: Bunch of peanuts in it. Peanuts and caramel.
9: I told you I would hit the crickets, so I'm going to hit the crickets.
11: Okay, yeah. Click on the crickets. There you go. Anytime we talk about sports with Bob, I always hit the crickets. So that was Babe Ruth.
10: You can segue to the candy bars. Good stuff.
11: Yes. Okay. Okay, what do you got, Caleb?
9: All right, we have Meriwether Lewis is shot in the leg.
11: That's from Lewis and Clark.
9: 1806. While hunting for elk along the Missouri River, Meriwether Lewis is shot in the thigh, probably by one of his own men. So I guess he didn't know whether it was one of his own men.
10: That was probably a 50 cal, too. You know, hunting for elk.
11: Back then.
10: Oh, my
11: goodness, man. That's rough stuff. Oh. Okay, I got one for you. 1866, the world's first roller skating rink opened in Rhode Island. The rink was previously a dining room after renovation was opened for the public.
10: Well, they don't need roller skating rinks. They have ice rinks in Rhode Island.
11: Right?
10: I mean, what's the deal? They just wanted to skate year-round. That's all it was to it.
11: Yep. Go ahead there.
9: All right. We have 1943, Germans begin to evacuate Sicily. So on August 11, 1943, German forces begin a six-day evacuation of the Italian island of Sicily, having been beaten back by the Allies who invaded the island in July. So they were there for a while. They were there for a couple months.
11: Yeah, you're not kidding. I got one for you. Okay, you know the SOS you hear, you know, like if there's an emergency SOS or whatever. Check this out. This in 1909, American steamship, the SS Arafo, became the first ship to use the SOS signal off of Cape Hatteras, North Carolina, USA. The previous SOS, you know, emergency distress signal, used to be CQD, and then they changed it to SOS, and that was done sometime the Berlin Radio Telegraph Conference changed that internationally to SOS, and when that happened in 1909, the ship's captain, he wasn't sure whether he should. They had an emergency, and he wasn't sure if he should do the CQD or the SOS. I think I would have done them both.
10: Oh, yeah, absolutely.
9: All right, Brother Doug. I don't have much more other than this last one. So
11: go ahead,
9: this, yours seem a little more interesting than mine do. So
11: hit me with it.
9: But 1934, federal prisoners land on Alcatraz.
11: 1934, notorious island. Prison welcomed its first civilian inmates transferred under federal guard, and that was the unescapable prison. But I think at one point there were three guys, I think it was, that did escape.

0: and Thiel, okay, they received a patent for a radio-controlled torpedo guidance system. Their breakthrough will play a key role in today's wireless technology. Also, it has a lot to do with like cell phones and all that kind of stuff. Isn't that kind of neat?
1: It's pretty cool.
0: Yeah.
2: Well, between her and Ronald Reagan, that's two actors that were worth something to society.
0: That's a pretty smart woman who's a, who's a an actress.
2: Yeah.
0: You know, she was a movie actress. And that's just kind of cool. So, okay, you guys, it's time to get the music going.
1: It is. It is. We have You Can't Hide Your Sin by Simple Faith.
0: That's good. But I want to tell you something here, folks. We got hit with lightning on Wednesday night, this past Wednesday night. Our transmitter got blistered with lightning. Okay. We got everything back up and running, but we had a couple of things get melted down over there. So, right now, probably in the next half hour to 45 minutes, we're going to shut our main transmitter down, and we're going to be running on a backup transmitter, which means we're going to lose all our HD. Now, if you're listening on the internet, it's not going to affect you at all. But our local transmission, we're going to lose a little bit of power and a little bit of distance, and we're going to lose all of our HD. So, you know, just be patient with us for the next few hours, and we'll get it all back up. Yeah, we got it. We got to get a lot of that stuff fixed and repaired over there today. So, just so you know. Okay, you're ready to get the music going.
2: This is a new group, Dutch, too, right? Y'all just
1: downloaded. No, we just had this yesterday.
0: Actually, we've had Simple Faith for a long time, but this is
2: new
0: just
2: album.
0: A new album.
2: A new
0: for
2: album.
0: Them. They actually, one of the singers of the group handed their album, Brother Whitehead and his wife, Mrs. Whitehead, they were out at a restaurant eating, and they were praying. They prayed over their food, and this man walked up to them from Simple Faith, one of the singers from Simple Faith and the songwriters, and he handed them a CD and said, hey, I'm from this group here, you know, and they're like, well, guess what? Our church has a radio station, and we're going to put your song on the radio.
2: Praise the Lord.
0: But we've already got some of their stuff, so praise the Lord.
2: Is that what you call a divine appointment?
0: Right.
2: I believe
0: okay,
2: it was.
0: Okay, let's get that going. What's the title, buddy?
1: You Can't Hide Your Sin by Simple Faith.
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Hi, I'm attorney Dean Bernetti. Mark 9:8 tells us, and suddenly when they had looked round about, they saw no man anymore, save Jesus only with themselves. 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
1: It's just a little bit after 8:30. It's almost our patriotic time. Hey. My name is Caleb Parsons.
2: Hey, man. My name's Brother Doug.
3: And I'm Dave Strickland. And let's get on to the music with I Choose to Be a Christian by Hiles Anderson
2: Collins. Yes, sir.

0: That was Sail On Towards a Home in Heaven by Doyle Lawson and Quicksilver.
1: Amen. And for some reason, you guys, Doyle Lawson and Quicksilver always comes up in that spot. And that must mean that it's our patriotic time, the time of day when we want to salute all who have served.
2: All who are currently serving.
1: And those future servicemen and women who have signed that dotted line. You know who you are. We want to thank you for your service.
2: We want to thank you for your commitment to the country.
1: That's right, my patriotic friend. We want to salute you.
3: Salute!
1: Okay, you got to salute out of everybody. Praise the Lord. That's good. Well, we're going to get this started with Hero for Today. This is a Hiles Anderson song. Praise the Lord. Let's get that going right here on Gospel 90.3 FM's.
0: Good morning, show Patriotic Time.

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Protecting it is a great way of life. The United States Air Force. Find out how you can be part of it. Aim high. Air Force.

The morning song of a vibrant city is interrupted by the scream of jet engines as an off-course hijacked airliner smashes into a towering office building. Fire and smoke stain the skyline, and then the unbelievable is repeated. Another jet diving into the Twin Tower. There's no place to go. People jumping, holding hands. Oh, the roar of crashing concrete and twisted steel. At the top of the tower, a piece of cloth is ripped from its standard and falls slowly. It now lies in dust and debris. Red and white stripes begin to smolder. The field of blue curls into flame. White stars turn to black ash. This is not just any piece of cloth that's burning.

This is the freedom banner of America. This is the flag of the United States. And hear me, ladies and gentlemen, this piece of cloth has faced the enemy before. This flag is no stranger to battle. Oh, no. It first heard the roar of cannon and musket at Concord and Lexington and Valley Forge. It flew from a saddle mount as Teddy Roosevelt led the Rough Riders of San Juan Hill. Civil War swept across the nation, but Old Glory kept flying at Gettysburg, Appomattox, and Richmond. World War I, from the forests of the Argonne to the white crosses of Flanders Field, still flying. World War II, from Pearl Harbor to Normandy to an island in the South Pacific called Iwo Jima, where some tired, battle-weary Marines lifted that flag so the rest of the world will know that Americans will be free. At the 38th parallel in Korea, in the jungles and rice paddies of Vietnam, from Desert Storm to the Trade Center towers in New York City, the cost has been high, but the price has been met. From the caves of Afghanistan to the deserts of Iraq, from Ground Zero to the Pentagon to a farm field in Pennsylvania, let every terrorist know you can tear it down, you can rip it to pieces, you can

and on the eighth. Nay. God looked down on his planned paradise and said, I need a protector. So God made a service member. God said, I need somebody willing to get up before dawn, humpback, work all day performing duties, humpback again, eat chow, then go to foreign lands and stay through countless holidays, birthdays, weddings, graduations, and funerals. So God made a service member. God said, I need somebody willing to sit up all night with a wounded brother or sister and watch them die. Then dry their eyes and say, I need to stay focused. I need somebody who can put aside their own needs, give the ultimate sacrifice when duty calls, who can go a solid week without sleep and eat only once a day. Who during wartime and heated battle will selfishly fight countless hours for their country's freedom and then, painting from battle fatigue, do it all over again. So God made a service member. God said, I need somebody strong enough to watch their fellow service member fall, but yet gentle enough to share what little rations they have with victims of war, who will put aside their own safety for however long it takes to get civilians out of harm's way. So God made a service member. It had to be somebody strong, stable, and fierce, and when it came to their duty, would not sway. Somebody to sweat, hunger, not sleep, ignore pain, and fight and pay, and hold emotions, and stand proud, and take a bullet for their country. Somebody who could bond a family together with the soft, strong bonds of sharing, who would laugh and then sigh and then reply with smiling eyes when their son or daughter says that he or she wants to serve their country just like mom or dad did. So God made a service member.

We hear a lot about war or hurricanes that hit our shore. We hear a lot about hard times and a good deal more about the crimes that make the front pages of our news. But all that does is sing the blues about America. Now, what are the good things in our

lives, about the men who love their wives, who take their kids when they go fishing, spend their working days just wishing to make things better. A fireman who climbs a tree and sets a little kitten free. A policeman who helps you cross the avenue. A man who stops when you're broken down and asks if you need a lift to town, or simply says, "Friend, what can I do?" Have you stopped at a grocery store and watched a kid who's bit off more than his 5 or 10 cent piece can chew? He needs just 2 cents or three to get that soda pop, you see. And you get that feeling? Why not? And you come through. And how about on a Sunday morning, the sun's up high and the day is morning, and church bells break the stillness in the sky. All your neighbors and your friends climb in the family car again and go to church. Never question why. Then you look at the USA, the folks at work, their kids at play, and looking back, you see how hard they've tried to keep this country free and strong. And somehow you've known all along, the answer's here, right in your own backyard. For as long as you believe in love and faith, hope, God above, the future of this land of ours is strong. And most of us feel just that way, and that's the truth. So let us say, America can't be so very wrong.

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1: American Family News, almost to Pew. Americans across 6 states will be voting in primaries today. Alex Hogan in Washington takes a look first at the race in Wisconsin and then at the Minnesota primary.
2: In Wisconsin's race for governor, the Democratic candidates include frontrunner Representative Francesca Hong and Milwaukee County Executive David Crowley. Hong could become the first Democratic Socialist governor in the U.S. She's made a lot of headlines for past comments where she called to abolish ICE or cancel Thanksgiving. She's since backtracked. In Minnesota, establishment-backed candidate Representative Angie Craig faces a far more progressive candidate, Lieutenant Governor Peggy Flanagan. Representative Ilhan Omar helping campaign for Flanagan. This race really showing the divide in Democratic support.
1: The Democratic Socialists of America, or DSA, has a radical platform that includes abolishing ICE, anti-Semitism, anti-police, and even calls for getting rid of the U.S. Senate. To give you an idea how far left they are, here's DSA co-chair Megan Rahmer, blaming Israel for the October 7th massacre by Hamas terrorists.
3: One day after the slaughter of 1,200 people and taking of over 200 hostages, you would have come and rallied behind Hamas.
4: I think that October 7th was largely inevitable. That is not defending any harm of civilians or of non-combatants.
3: Well, sure
4: that
3: it
4: is. Do you think it is?
3: You're saying you're supporting it.
4: I'm saying that I think it was inevitable. I think that you cannot put people in a cage and expect them not to revolt.
1: More lies from Anthony Fauci are being exposed. Newly released text messages from the doctor who was calling all the shots during COVID reveal he had serious concerns about the vaccine and pregnant women, saying it could cause miscarriages. That was in 2021. Just 1 month before he publicly declared a very different story.
5: Thus far, with thousands of people women who were pregnant having gotten the vaccine following the EUA, there have been no red flags of anything that anyone would be worried about.
6: It is extremely important for pregnant women and women planning to get pregnant to get vaccinated.
1: Kansas Senator and retired obstetrician Roger Marshall was asked if anyone will ever be held accountable for this.
7: Well, I sure hope so, and that's why we're calling for a special counsel. And my wife told me I need to remind people what the special counsel can do. Well, they have subpoena power. They can have an independent investigation, and then they can prosecute as well. All Congress can do is expose the truth or try to expose the truth, which is hard to do when a guy takes the fifth 111 times. A full 9/11 style commission would also be something that could work as well.
1: A viral social media debate dubbed Burrito Gate has exposed a major ideological rift among conservatives over the true source of America's affordability crisis.
8: While some political influencers have blamed young people for eating out too much, Richard Stern of Advancing American Freedom says pointing fingers at consumers completely misses the mark. Stern argues the real villain is Washington, D.C.
9: It is the slow drip, the slow theft of the federal government, frankly, over decades, between printing money to cover its own deficits and cause inflation for most Americans, or through tax policy and regulatory policy that has made it harder and harder for people to buy homes, cars, all kinds of other things.
8: Stern points directly to pandemic-era fiscal policies and money printing as the main triggers behind skyrocketing mortgage rates and grocery bills up nearly 30%. He warns that if consumers want to win over frustrated voters this November, they need to stop lecturing consumers and return to core free market principles.
9: The thing we need to rally back around, something that we all used to remember as conservatives, is that it's individual entrepreneurs and innovators that build the future, that invent the ways for us to have access to prosperity, to good-paying jobs, to goods and services. The thing to do is get out of their way. That's what we need to remember. That's what we need to get out of the way and rally around.
8: I'm Chris Woodward.
1: There's more news online at AFN.net and on the AFN mobile app. I'm Rusty Pugh.
10: We got a little after 9 o'clock here on the Good Morning Show. I'm Dave Strickland.
11: My name's Doug Otches.
12: My name's Caleb Parsons. Let's get that weather forecast for today. Today we have a high of 94 degrees with some sunshine and thunderstorms. Then later on today we have a low of 77 degrees with partly cloudy skies.
11: Amen. Let's get straight to the sheriff.
13: Louise Fuel. Ho, mama.
11: She's 59. Life's not been good to her.
13: She looks like she's 89.
11: So we stopped her because she's weaving all over the road about 10 o'clock at night on Masterpiece Road near Lake Wells. And she said, well, I'm weaving all over the road because I'm eating chicken wings.
13: All right.
11: Well, she didn't lie to him because we could see some more chicken wings on her console. But we also could smell, whew, this marijuana, cannabis, emitting from her vehicle. I don't know how it works. Do you, like, eat chicken wings with one hand and smoke your doobie with the other and just rotate? Or, and, like, use your knees to steer? Or do you, like, you know, use one hand to steer and eat a chicken wing and smoke a little doobie? She'll understand what that is. Well, anyway, so we said, well, you got to go to jail. And she started crying and said, just let me go. We said, ma'am, you're driving all over the road. This is really not good. And she said, all right, it's in the pink bag in the back seat. She confessed. So we found a lot of meth, a trafficking amount of meth.
13: Oh, my.
11: Yeah. She's selling methamphetamine when she's not eating chicken wings, smoking cannabis, and driving all over the road. Go figure. Have a good day.
13: Craziness. Craziness, people. Oh, my goodness. My. Well, praise the Lord. Okay, well, we're going to get back to the music here. What do we got there, Davey? You see
10: we got
13: it?
10: Silver and Gold by Primitive Quartet.
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1: Amen. Coming up next,
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1: Amen. Those guys sound familiar. I wonder who that could be.
2: No clue.
1: Okay. Let's get that.

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0: give us the key to that train song, Roger. 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
1: Don't you hear that choo choo choo choo choo choo and that choo choo choo choo choo choo and
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Bonjour. Good morning. 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

0: was living in Canaan by Holy City.
1: Amen. That's a good way to close out the Good Morning Show there, Caleb. Why don't you give us a little bit of that program and lineup, pal?
2: All right. Oh, my goodness. The first thing that comes up, that's not the thing. All right, here we go. 10 o'clock. We have the Family Altering Program.
1: Family Alter Program. Brother Lester roll off at 10 a.m. At 11 o'clock, we've got...
2: 11 o'clock, we have Brother
1: Dave Strickland. Yeah.
0: That's
1: with
0: me.
1: The Daily Manna Show. Amen. And we got that coming up. And then at 3:30, we've got Brother Scott Hester and the Higher Ground Radio Show. That's good stuff. And then, of course, tonight at 9 o'clock, we're going to close it all out with the Landmark Hour. Pastor Mickey Carter, the best preacher north, south, east, and west of the Pecos.

0: I do want to remind you real quick, we are doing an internet radio giveaway. So if you listen from far away, you're not listening right here in our local listening area, you can just send us an email. What's that email there, Davey? No, sorry. Yeah, yeah. I meant Caleb. I'm sorry.
1: Okay.
0: Go ahead, Caleb.
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0: 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That would be awesome if you would do that. We would love it. But what do they have to have there, Caleb?
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0: Yes, you have to have internet Wi-Fi in your house in order to be able to use that internet radio. 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There's a special listener who laid it on her heart. The Lord laid it on her heart to be able to give away a few of those radios. So that's kind of cool, isn't it, Dave?
1: That's fantastic.
0: Amen. Amen. Well, we're going to leave you with this. This is the day that the Lord hath made. Go out and do something wonderful and tell somebody about Jesus, won't you? Have a great day, folks.

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2: Central Florida weather forecast for today. It looks like it's going to be a mix of clouds and sun. Maybe a possibility of a thunderstorm in the afternoon with a high of 94 degrees. Overnight weather forecast, partly cloudy skies and a low of 77 degrees. 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
3: 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The closer a woman's heart is to the heart of God, the better able she is to thrive in her relationships with others. In that spirit, here's the host of CW Today, Mrs. Loretta Walker.
4: Fear is a very dark place. I was reading about missionary Rick Martin over in the Philippines. He had given personal testimonies to a lot of people

0: that have gotten saved in his ministry. And he talked about a ministry that he has that he calls it a tragedy ministry, because he said Jesus ministered to many folks who were going through very severe trials. So Brother Martin has people who actually go visit in the hospital, etc., where folks are willing to look to God because they're going through some kind of tragedy. But as I read the testimony, each one had been living in very trying situations with drunkards as husbands. One lady even gave testimony that she was a drunkard herself and lived a very horrible life. But I know, because of my background, and that means I have people in my life that were drunkards, that the reason why they drink is because they can't face reality. They fear rejection from people. They fear that they aren't liked. They fear all these things, and that's why they have to drink to try to make themselves feel better about themselves. And when I think about fear, I think of myself. Can I be honest with you? There are times when I get behind the wheel of a car and I think, you know, Lord, unless you protect me, I could be driving down the road and have a terrible accident. And I drive a lot. We put in about 30,000 miles a year on our vehicles. And I drive a lot. And the more you drive, the more of a chance you have to have accidents. And so I could live in fear all the time. Then of all things, today, I'm in a ladies' meeting, and this precious church, I've never been here before, but they've had me booked to come here for 2 years, and I got here today, and within an hour of me being here, the pastor's wife came and told me that there's a 17-year-old girl that goes to their church was in an accident today and passed away, and they're just devastated. And so I hear that and I think, yeah, accidents happen, you know, and that could just feed me more to have this fear. But can I tell you, the Bible says in Romans 8:15, for ye have not received the spirit of bondage again to fear, but ye have received the spirit of adoption, whereby we cry, Abba, Father. You know, we don't need to live in fear. We need to be living in trust. I don't need to fear about having an accident, because I can trust the Lord that if I do have an accident, that he will take care of me. Look, does going to heaven sound so bad? Hey, can I tell you, sometimes it really doesn't, because, you know, life is rough here. And so we should be happy to be able to go to heaven. But all of us live with some kind of fears. I'm reminded of a quote by Andrew Jackson, our former president, which said, take not counsel of your fears. You know, don't listen to your fears. Fight those fears and make yourself trust in the Lord, because God's not giving you that spirit of fear, but he's giving you the spirit of adoption, where you know you got your Heavenly Father and he is your caretaker and will watch over you. Huh. We don't have to fear. And let's all remember that when we let ourselves fear, that's a really dark place. And none of us want to live in a really dark place. Rejoice in the Lord always. And again, I say rejoice.
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1: American Family News, I'm Mr. Pugh. The battle over the direction of the Democratic Party plays out again in primaries in two Great Lakes states. Jeff Manasso with more.
2: In Wisconsin, Democrat Socialist Francesca Hong leading the crowded governor's primary race against establishment-backed David Crowley. The winner will face President Trump-backed Republican Tom Tiffany in November. And in Minnesota, Democrat Congresswoman Angie Craig faces progressive Lieutenant Governor Peggy Flanagan in a state Senate primary, offering another test to see if Democrat primary voters move further left or favor candidates seen as more establishment and electable. On the Republican side of Minnesota's Senate primary, Michelle Tafoya and Adam Schwarzy are among the leading contenders.
1: Alabama holds a special primary today for four of the state's congressional districts.
3: Four of Alabama's seven congressional districts hold primary elections today for parties to pick nominees for November's congressional elections. These are primaries for the districts affected by the U.S. Supreme Court ruling allowing the state to rely on congressional district maps drafted in 2023. Newer maps were ruled unsuitable after deciding they had been drafted based on racial demographics. Alabama relies on an open primary system allowing voters to participate even if they're not signed up with a particular party. Polls will be open from 7 a.m. to 7 p.m. local time. Eben Brown, Fox News.
1: President Trump urged Republicans to pass the Save America Act at a rally in Las Vegas. The Senate has yet to hold a vote on the bill. It requires Americans to show proof of citizenship at voter registration and present photo ID on Election Day. Louisiana Senator John Kennedy says he's frustrated his colleagues are failing to deliver.
4: I was proud when we passed the Lindsey Graham Russian sanctions bill with 85, 86 votes. But there are other times when the Senate is like high school, but no one ever graduates.
1: President Trump signed an executive order yesterday ordering the government to trim down the vaccine schedule and break up the measles, mumps, and rubella immunization into three shots, citing concerns for pregnant women and the cause of autism. White House Press Secretary Caroline Leavitt says it was a great day for the Make America Healthy Again movement.
5: It's based on common sense and scientific research. Thanks to Secretary Kennedy and President Trump for finally having the courage to enact this order and now to hold states accountable to again give parents more choice.
1: A temporary hold on the Ten Commandments displays in Texas classrooms has been denied. Robert Thornton explains.
6: The request by three Houston mothers to temporarily stop Texas public school classrooms from displaying the Ten Commandments was denied late last week. The lawsuit argued that it violates the state's religious freedom law and a voter-approved parental rights amendment. Jonathan Covey of Texas Values is encouraged by the state court's decision.
7: This particular lawsuit was one where the plaintiffs were trying to advance different theories other than the federal constitutional principles. They're essentially using Texas RFRA, Texas Religious Freedom Restoration Act, to say that the presence of the Ten Commandments on a classroom wall substantially burdens. That's the standard for RFRA. You know, we believe that religious liberty is a shield against government coercion. They're using it for a sword.
6: The Texas Tribune reports that in July, one of the three mothers in the suit said that the Ten Commandments poster purposefully ignores religious differences in the classroom and would make students feel like they do not belong.
7: Public schools, they educate students from many different backgrounds every day. Recognizing the historical significance of a document, which is what is happening here, is not the same thing as asking students to believe it or practice a religion. I understand the thought that Jewish or Muslim or Hindu or atheist can feel excluded, but we, as an American society, we come in contact with things all the time. That doesn't mean that you have to believe those things.
6: I'm Robert Thornton.
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2: One sat alone beside the highway begging. His eyes were blind, the light he could not see. He clutched his old rags

Bible. Why don't we just go ahead and accept it and praise God and get people in and get people saved? Amen. Listen, when this crowd tonight, I mean, this is a great crowd after a great storm. Why wouldn't this crowd just say, Lord, tonight I'm going to get on the Bible path and stay with it. I'm going to get in my Bible first in the morning. I don't have to worry about a coffee cup, morning news, or nothing else. I'm going to get heaven's news every day for my soul, and I'm going to live. Now you'd say, Brother Olof, what does the Bible have to offer? You can't preach it without having conviction. Amen. And without conviction, there'll be no conversion, Brother Marvin. There will not be, not in this world. There'll never be any real. And listen, the greater the conviction, the greater the conversion. You'll remember it longer if you suffered under the load. Jesus said, come unto me, all you that labor and are heavy laden. Well, that's an old sinner. He got to get him laboring under his own sin and heavy laden with his sin. Get him so convicted to you. Why, I've seen old sinners, murderers, walk the yard at night. Down yon at Purdon, Texas, I've seen them walk the yard at night. I've gone in the jailhouses and I've seen those old prisoners walking up and down, walking up and down. I said, what's the matter? He said, it's my sin. I was in Houston, Texas, and a great big fella dead in heaven now. He surrendered to God. He'd been in the Navy, and he'd smoked, and he'd been in sin, and he was out in front of my church one night, Magnolia Park, and he was walking up and down. I said, Uncle Henry, Brother Henry, I said, what's the matter with you? He said, it's my sin, Brother Olof. Oh, it's my sin. I said, can I help you? He said, no, I have to go to God for myself. And he did, and God saved him and made him a preacher. Yeah. Yeah, he did. God called him to preach. I called him Uncle Henry, and ain't many. Praise God. He had conviction. And listen, God gave him conviction about his cigarettes, too. Yes, he did. Been on in the Navy, you know, on four and all four, smoked all the time. And he'd get up and walk at night, but God gave him complete deliverance. Brother, you got to get heavy laden. And so he said, train up a child in the way he should go. And when he is old, I don't believe that means that little child, and a lot of people think it means, well, you know, my children can get off and sin, they can drink, and they can cuss and smoke, and they can live in flesh pots of the world. But when they get old, they'll come back. No, that's not what that Bible means. No, I don't believe that's what that means. I don't believe God intends for any of our kids to go off into the devil and sin. Amen. I don't believe I have to, my children and your children have to live 15 to 20 years, and then after they get old and crippled and can't do anything for God, they come running back to him. Brother, that's wrong. I believe he said, train up a child in the way he should go, and when he's old, he'll still be with it. Amen. That's what he means. Amen. He'll stay with it. Brother, just getting old won't stop him. Why, he'll be mature when he gets old. And so don't you think your children have to live in sin here? Don't you think they have to take a furlough from the Savior and run off and serve the devil for a while? Bible said, bring them up in the nurture. In the nurture and admonition. What do you think the admonition? I don't have to think. I know it's the word of God. That's God's admonition. Amen. Where do you get your admonition? I tell you, I wouldn't give a dime for your ammunition if it's not built out of the admonition. Amen. I don't think any preacher has his gun loaded tonight unless it's Bible ammunition. Amen. And admonition. Amen. I mean, that's it. The Bible said, reprove, rebuke, exhort with all longsuffering. And of course, he said, all scriptures given by inspiration of God is profitable for doctrine and for correction, for instruction in righteousness. That's the man of God, look at that. The man of God may be thoroughly furnished unto all good works. See, that's it. That's it. No preacher could be furnished tonight unto all good works apart from the word of God. Yes, but there's something else. The word of God offers insurance and assurance. I tell you, we didn't have much insurance back there when we was a kid. I mean, didn't have any hospitalization and sickness and life and death. And I mean, there wasn't much insurance in that country. Really wasn't. Now then, of course, we got all sorts of, Medicare and hospitalization and life insurance and, college insurance and school insurance and everything in the world. But, brother, there's one thing we're missing.

assurance and assurance. Now then, something else the Bible gives me, and this is a wonderful thing. When I got saved, and when you got saved, the devil said, now then, I've got to really get to work. I mean, I've really got to go after him. I mean, I'm going to really go after him now. And so a lot of people say, well, I don't understand it. Man, I was saved, and it's been rough. Well, sure. I mean, the battle didn't begin till you got saved. The devil doesn't fight dead people. I mean, why would he worry about you? You already belong to him. But I tell you, Christians ought to enjoy the fight, just like I enjoyed the storm last night. I mean, I enjoyed watching God work last night. I enjoyed preaching last night, but, boy, there's a heap of rebellion here last night. See, I tore up all his play parties last night. And when I tore his up, I tore most of yours up. Because it just so happens that you have most of the ones that he's so proud of. He's put them out. And I touched just about every one of them last night, see? And you sat there, you know, just blinking, sort of like a bullfrog in a hailstorm. You didn't do much about it, did you? But you preachers sat right out there last night. I cried out against your pets and your little junk that you've got hanging on, you see. And your heart wasn't broken. We haven't had a real heartbroken revival like we ought to have. I mean, sin hadn't got black, it hadn't got hideous, that old monster. I mean, and there's all sorts of monsters today in the homes and lives of the people. And I mentioned them last night. And the devil didn't like it. And the people said, I'm not going to do it. I'll hang on to mine. And here came a mighty black cloud. I tell you, the Lord is mighty gracious last night. I've just never known anybody as patient as the Lord is. I mean, he just was so patient with us last night during that storm. But listen, when the Lord saves a person, you know what he does? He comes and he serves a restraining order on the devil. Now, I'm having to tell women that they need to get a restraining order against their husband. And sometimes preachers write me and just knock all the bark off. Of course, I don't think they work with people that I work with. I don't think they understand how mean drunkards get. When a drunkard gets to the place where he's going to kill his wife and kill his children, stomp them, beat them, steal all the grocery money, starve them to death, as far as I'm concerned, I believe in locking the old boy out. Amen. Now, you just raise all the cane you want to. I take care of the wife and the children while the old boy lives down at the hog pen, you see, and comes home and he gets him some clean clothes, you know, and tells his wife he loves her, you know, and give me some more of your grocery money. I'm heading back for the gin shop. I think that's a dirty shame, and I believe we ought to put a stop to it. Amen. Little old children, I've seen them, listen, they jump and scream out it. Now, you know why? Drunkard daddies and sorry mamas. That's not normal. You know that's not normal for a big old boy, 12, 14, 15, 16, 18 years old. It's because their little old nerves are shot. They've been run over and stomped and kicked and hated and despised. And far as I'm concerned, we need to lock that monster out. Amen. Oh, I know what some of you think. Well, Brother Olaf, I think through thickness and thin, all right. It's getting pretty thin, though, bud. Amen. I wouldn't mind staying through thickness, but when he gets real thin, I believe we'll run him off. Pray for him. Let him go to weed patch, suffer. Let him go to jail, penitentiary. When he gets sober enough, realizes that home's a lot sweeter than that, let him come home and get right with God. Amen. Any of you drunkards yet, and I don't like that, you get converted and you fall in love with it. Amen. I tell you, we've taken the Lord's money and fed and bled and everything, and I'm thankful for the privilege. But I believe this. When a man gets saved, I believe the Lord says, now then, I want to serve a restraining order on the devil. Oh, yeah. You know how it works? It works like this. Jesus Christ signs it in his own blood, and he writes it on Bible paper. I'm talking about the Word of God. Come on now. The Word of God is your restraining order against the devil. If you haven't got it, you haven't got a chance. That booger will break through your house anytime he gets ready. You'll never keep him out. You'll never keep him out of your heart. Thy word have I hid in my heart, that the devil might not come in. Got a restraining order. You'd say, who served you? Well, if I could put it like this, here comes old Smutty Face. I've been saved. He knocks on my door. That's right. Let's see, I was trying to think where I live. 429 Naples. That's right. 429 Naples, Corpus Christi. Have a hard time figuring it out. My wife and kids always get a thrill and laugh at me when I pass up my street. I haven't been there in so long, and I go around two or three blocks looking for it. But all right. Now, he knocks on my door. And I said, okay, somebody at the door. But somebody said, you don't have to go to the door. I know who that is. That's the devil. You let me go to the door. You know how many times you got knocked down in the middle of your door by going to the door? Let me go to the door. So the Holy Spirit goes to the door, and he said, who do you want to see? I said, I want to see that fella Lester Olaf. Oh, said, listen, he's dead. I live here now. And I got a restraining order here against you. You see that? The devil said, is that sign in Jesus' name? Said, sure is. He said, I guess I'll be going. Now, if you believe that, you do something about it. And yet, listen, our homes have literally been made sinful shambles because of the junk and the filth we got in them.
Last night, I just mentioned the silly, stupid, satanic sins in our homes today. And I mentioned the things...

0: yet, I just wonder how many people sat under this tent and you'd have been proud of your decision if that storm had swept you into eternity. If that cyclone, if a cyclone, they were all around. I mean, twisters and funnels, and they were all around. If one of those things that dipped down and lifted you up and wrapped one of these poles around you and choked you to death with some of these ropes or chains or pulled up some of those little old stakes out under those old axles and busted you in the head with it, would you have been real proud and happy with your decision you made before? See, God gave us a chance to make a decision last night before we let the storm break. Amen. You don't forget that, will you? Amen. You knew the service was over, didn't you? You'd already said, Joe, saved. You'd already done what you were going to do last night. And you sat there and bowed Joe's neck and stiffened Joe's heart against God last night. And God said, all right. I've been in tent revivals of many a day, but I've never seen a tent go down in my life. I've seen some of the most severe storms I've ever seen in my life. I've seen the lightning as it walked the top of the tent and cracked and lights would fade. And I've seen poles as they twisted almost. And I've seen that old tent swell up and look like it's going to burst wide open. I've never seen a tent fall till last night. And I'm going to make my conclusion right now. If God's people under this tent last night would have done right, I still believe God would have protected his property. That tent belonged to God. Amen. That wasn't a rented tent from some tent company. That was rented from a godly man. That's all he's ever done as a little kid. He used to go with old B.B. Krim, evangelist B.B. Krim, cowboy Krim. He crossed this country. That little old fella would sleep under the tent, and he learned to make tents and sew tents, and that's all he knows. And he crosses this country putting up tents. He prays about every tent he's got, and he came up here with a sweet spirit today and said, I'm so sorry. Oh, I just hope that the meeting will go on. He said, Brother Olaf, just if you can, there's so many rips and splits, I'm afraid I can't get ready for you tonight. And he said, just get another tent and go on. For God, dear friends, I don't believe it's God's will to destroy God's property. Amen. I believe somebody was out of the will of God, and I want to take my share of the blame. And I said, but here's the thing, is sweet. The Lord protected every one of us. Amen. Rebels and all. Every Christian that said, I'll not give up my sin, brother. You can cry and holler all you want to holler. I'll never give it up. I'm staying with it. I'm going to just stay with what I'm doing. And brother, last night, God gave us a little time to think it over. I tell you, that little old tent out there is filled with prayer warriors and people all around you and say, Lord, help us, and people is a-praying, and I'll guarantee the minds got on God last night. People are thinking about the Lord when this old tent started to caving in and people started running and coming out. Brother, the Lord came last night to protect his children. Let me ask you another question to close the message. How much longer do you suppose God's going to put up with us the way we're living? Well, we've got more worldliness in our churches today than they had in honky-tonks 40 years ago. Why, the best we've got in our church today would have been considered a backslider 25 years ago. You know what I'm talking about. I mean, our convictions have gone to the wind. I mean, and some of you look at me strange, like when I cried out against your little silly play parties last night. That's nothing but sin. If Hollywood was ever sinful, it's still sinful. It's paralyzed our homes. I only took sides with the doctors last night. They said the same thing. The psychiatrist said the same thing I did. And the school teacher said the same thing that I did last night. And I just lined up with the people that have already said it, except they didn't give the remedy. I gave the remedy. I gave you something in exchange for it. I gave you Jesus and the Word of God and joy and peace and glory and everything good and right. And yet you said, I'm going to stay with the shucks and leave the corn alone. And I tell you this, dear friends, God's people, like old Billy Sunday used to say, if you eat the devil's corn, you're going to choke on the devil's cob. But we offered you real spiritual things, and we've tried to do that each day and each night. And the thing about it is it works, and it'll make you happy, make you holy. And apart from being holy, you'll never be happy. I was in St. Louis, and with this I close. I guess this is the outstanding illustration of my life concerning the Word of God. And I certainly haven't covered the subject thoroughly tonight, but as much time as we have is gone now. I was there in the Gideon Convention, and we had a great time in St. Louis. One of the greatest honors of my life, many, many years ago, these men from across country, I mean from California on across to the East Coast, invited me to come and speak at the Gideon Convention. And it was a time when I was going through some real difficulty, heartaches and loneliness. And they called me up and invited me if I'd come to speak to Gideon International. And I said, well, I surely would be glad to come. I don't feel prepared, and I certainly am not sufficient for it, but they said, well, we've chosen you as our speaker. And, oh, it was such a sweet honor. I went with fear and trembling. I really did. I went to my room. They met me, and they took me up to the room. Had a lovely room in a big hotel where they were having the meeting in the hotel auditorium. And they took me to my room and said, Brother Wolf, anything you need now, anything you need, we want to share with you. And, oh, we're so glad to have you. And I tell you, I felt like I'd just come out of the hay barn and off of the field and off the cultivator. And my heart was afraid. And I walked down, and there were 1,600 Christian businessmen, sweetest Christians I've met in all my life. And they sat there at my feet. Think of it. At a little old country boy's feet. And they sat there and listened to me. And I remember one day, it scared me to death. It just ruined my day. When they told me that night, I could not sleep. And I said, Brother Wolf, some of the men, I'd preached two or three times. They said, we want to meet with you in your hotel room in the morning. And I said, oh, me. I said, I knew I'd done the best I could. But I said, I guess it's not enough. And probably said something I ought not to have said. And I couldn't hardly, and that morning, I couldn't hardly wait for them to come. Oh, they were going to have lunch with me. And I had to preach one more time. And the pressure was on me, and the lunch was over. And the service was over, and they came to my room. They ordered the meal to my room. Oh, they spread the table, and they ordered the finest meal, you know. And they said, now, Brother Olaf. And they had the president, and all the fellows were there, and there I was, oh, me. And I sat down, and you know, directly they broke the news to me. Sweetest news I ever heard in all my life. They said, Brother Olaf, we just wanted to come and tell you that we love you. And we believe in you. And oh, the messages that you bring are such a blessing to us. And we just want to let you know that we're right with you and everything's going along fine. And oh, that's the best meal I ever had in my life. Yes, dear friends, I tell you, honey buckets begin to pop open and the honeysuckle begin to hang around my neck. And I thought, oh, how could this be, Lord? How could this be? That anybody that came from where I came, and these men gathered around from around and across the world, some of them from across the sea, from England and other places, I said, how? And yet, here it is. This is it. This is it. What I said registered in there. So they love this old book. They love this old book. But say, I went to the telephone over in the room, and I called Kansas City. And I said to the operator, I'd like to talk to Mr. William McPherson. If he's still alive, I don't know. But I read something about him when I was in Corpus, the Second Baptist Church. And I want to see if I... She said, all right, I'll see if I can get him. And she got a William McPherson on a certain street. And so somebody answered the phone, the lady did. And I said, does Mr. William McPherson still live? Oh, yes, she said, he does. Said he's 80 some odd years old, but he's here. I said, could I talk with him? She said, if you'd give me some time to get him to the phone. I said, well, fine. And so I waited, and after a while, I heard his old slow footsteps are coming. And he picked up the receiver and said, hello. I said, this is Lester Roloff over in St. Louis, and I'm fixing to talk to the Gideons, and I read something about you. This was the story. This was the story. Many years ago, he came upon a group of young men fixing to set off a charge of dynamite. And these men did not know too much about it. And he said, fellas, I've had a lot of experience. And said, if y'all want to back off, I'll set it off for you. And so the boys backed off, but the fuse had already been lighted and somebody had made a blunder. And oh, the thing blew up. And in a little while, he was in the hospital, had his whole face bandaged and part of it was gone. And he lay there in darkness and had bandages across his eyes. And one day, after a number of weeks, he began to get a little more conscious. And he said to the doctor, sir, he said, could you tell me a time when you're going to kind of open up my eyes and take off the bandages? I'd like to see. It's kind of bad here in the dark. And the doctor said, I was afraid you'd ask me that. He said, sir, when your eyes are unbandaged, there won't be any more eyes than there are now. Both of your eyes are gone. William McPherson said he fell back on his pillow. In despair, he'd been a Christian only just a year. No, he said he'd eaten the book up. He'd eaten the book up that year. He said he just read it, he memorized it, he loved it, he carried it with him, and he just had a glorious 12 months, just 1 year, with the Word of God in his two eyes. And no, he said, I don't know what I'll do now. Never be able to read the Word of God. So a man came and said, Mr. William McPherson, Mr. Mack, he said, listen, I read about a woman in England that she got some braille, you know, and so he said, I'll get you one. And so yet his hands had lost all the feeling. His fingers had no feeling. He'd had so many nerves clipped. And somebody came and said, Brother Wolf, there's a woman that learned to read the Bible with her lips. I mean, she kissed her way through the Bible. Literally kissed her way through the Bible. And said she memorized it. And he said, bring me one of them. So he brought it. And he tried, and his lip, the nerves to his lips had been clipped in the surgery and so forth. That had been taken. And so he fell back on it. But he said, just leave it with me. Just leave that with me. He said, I'll try to feel of it and I'll do something with it, but leave it with me. And so they left it right across his chest, and every day, you know what he did? He stuck out his tongue and began to lick his way through the Bible. Oh, yes, he did. Leaving a trail of blood for many days. He loved the Word of God. He said it tasted so good. Oh, it tasted so good. He said, I hadn't had enough in so long. And said, I said, Mr. McPherson, I'm fixing to speak to 1,600 men. Do you have any word for me? Oh, yes, he said, I do. He said, I'm 86 years old. I'm looking for the soon return of the Lord. And you tell the men, I've read through the Bible 5 times with my tongue, memorized many lengthy passages spoken across this country, and tell them that if they want to know the Word of God, God will make a way to get it. What a testimony. Oh, I went downstairs and I told those Christian businessmen. I said, fellas, you need to get interested enough in it to do what Mr. William McPherson. You've got 2 good eyes and good fingers, and you can carry it and tell it and read it and memorize it. God's people ought to get the book. We used to sing the little song, blessed book, precious book, on thy dear old tear-stained leaves, I'd just love to look. Thou art sweeter day by day, as I walk the narrow way that leads at last to that bright home up above. My mother's Bible, that was it. Brother, do you love this book? I can take your spiritual pulse right out of this book. I can get a cardiograph of your heart in the second's time in this book, right? I can gauge your prayer life by this book right now. If you abide in me and my words abide in you, you ask what you will or help yourself and it'll be done for you. But he said, you do err not knowing the scriptures, neither the power of God. Oh, for the word of God is quick and powerful and sharper than a two-edged sword, piercing to the dividing asunder of the soul and spirit and the joints and the marrow, and is a discerner of the thoughts and intents of the heart of man. Praise God. Bible said, no prophecy of the scriptures of any private interpretation, but holy men of God spake as they were moved by the Holy Ghost. We have a more sure word, he said, of prophecy, whereunto you do well that you take heed, as unto a light that shineth in a dark place, until the day dawn and the day star rise in your heart. Dear friends, all flesh is as grass, but the word of God shall abide forever. Do you love it? Will you live it? Will you believe it? Will you practice it? Will you let God give it to you so you can tell it to somebody else? Bow your heads while we pray together now. Our Father, we're asking for a Bible response tonight. Lord, how we need this word in our lives. We're so weak and worldly and wicked. And Father, we pray tonight that the word of God shall have run and have free course and be glorified. And that we'll accept God's word. And we'll take the steps that he orders for us out of the word of God. We'll take the mind of Christ, which is the word of God, that we might have a sound mind, that we might have love and compassion and power and cleansing, and have the very mind of Christ to think, to walk, to talk, and to fellowship. Lord, build our homes on the rock tonight. Oh, my Father, how we need your word tonight. Lord, do what I cannot do. I pray that you'll dig a hole in every soul tonight and pour in the word of God. Pour in the word of God. Guide me, O thou great Jehovah. I'm a pilgrim in this old weary land. And Lord, I pray that I might realize that I'm weak and thou art mighty. So hold me with your powerful hand. And in bread of heaven, feed me till I want no more. Lord, I pray that you'll cause us to be hungry and thirsty after righteousness. And then fill us. Bless this invitation time. Oh, my Father, bless this invitation tonight. And as we make up our minds what we can do about the Word of God tonight, Lord, bless mothers and dads, bless children, bless and save the unsaved. Oh, may they know this is the salvation book. This is the healing book. This is the keeping book. This is the assurance, the insurance book. This is it. This is all of it. Lord, may we love the Word tonight. Father, get our eyes off of secondary matters.
1: The strangers to God, his grace and his love, were gathered by blue Galilee.
2: Thank you for joining us today for the Family Altar Program with Lester Roloff. Hebrews 11:6 tells us, but without faith it is impossible to please him. For he that cometh to God must believe that he is, and that he is a rewarder of them that diligently seek him. God desires us to be a people of faith. The Roloff Evangelistic Enterprises was founded on the motto of Living by Faith. The ministry today continues to be a work of faith, as we trust the Lord to provide through faithful friends like you. Romans 10:17 says, so then faith cometh by hearing, and hearing by the word of God. In order for God to develop people of faith who please him, they must hear his word. We are privileged to be a part of bringing about what God desires. 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
2: Central Florida weather forecast for today. It looks like it's going to be a mix of clouds and sun. Maybe a possibility of a thunderstorm in the afternoon with a high of 94 degrees. Overnight weather forecast, partly cloudy skies and a low of 77 degrees. 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

Amen. That was Take Me Back to Calvary by the York family. This is just a little update here from Gospel 90.3. We're having to operate for a few hours today on our backup transmitter, our primary transmitter. Got some lightning damage last week, and we're working on it. We're hoping to get that repairs completed today. So if you're listening on your FM station, the signal's not going to be very strong, but we will have that fixed sometime, hopefully later today, and get you back to normal. We're working on it, folks. But in the meantime, you can always get us on the internet at Landmark Baptist Memories. Should have a clear signal on the internet. All right, let's get back to the music with Settle Down and Rest by Set Apart.

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2: American Family News, I'm Rusty Pugh. Americans across six states will be voting in primaries today. Alex Hogan in Washington takes a look first at the race in Wisconsin and then at the Minnesota primary.
3: In Wisconsin's race for governor, the Democratic candidates include frontrunner Representative Francesca Hong and Milwaukee County Executive David Crowley. Hong could become the first Democratic Socialist governor in the U.S. She's made a lot of headlines for past comments where

0: She called to abolish ICE or cancel Thanksgiving. She's since backtracked. In Minnesota, establishment-backed candidate Representative Angie Craig faces a far more progressive candidate, Lieutenant Governor Peggy Flanagan. Representative Ilhan Omar helping campaign for Flanagan. This race really showing the divide in Democratic support.
1: The Democratic Socialists of America, or DSA, has a radical platform that includes abolishing ICE, anti-Semitism, anti-police, and even calls for getting rid of the U.S. Senate. To give you an idea how far left they are, here's DSA co-chair Megan Romer, blaming Israel for the October 7th massacre by Hamas terrorists.
2: One day after the slaughter of 1,200 people and taking of over 200 hostages, you would have come and rallied behind Hamas.
3: I think that October 7th was largely inevitable. That is not defending any harm of civilians or of non-combatants.
2: Well, sure
3: that
2: it is.
3: Do you think it is?
2: You're saying you're supporting it.
3: I'm saying that I think it was inevitable. I think that you cannot put people in a cage and expect them not to revolt.
1: More lies from Anthony Fauci are being exposed. Newly released text messages from the doctor who was calling all the shots during COVID reveal he had serious concerns about the vaccine and pregnant women, saying it could cause miscarriages. That was in 2021. Just 1 month before he publicly declared a very different story.
4: Thus far, with thousands of people women who were pregnant having gotten the vaccine following the EUA, there have been no red flags of anything that anyone would be worried about.
5: It is extremely important for pregnant women and women planning to get pregnant to get vaccinated.
1: Kansas Senator and retired obstetrician Roger Marshall was asked if anyone will ever be held accountable for this.
6: Well, I sure hope so, and that's why we're calling for a special counsel. And my wife told me I need to remind people what the special counsel can do. Well, they have subpoena power. They can have an independent investigation, and then they can prosecute as well. All Congress can do is expose the truth or try to expose the truth, which is hard to do when a guy takes the fifth 111 times. A full 9/11 style commission would also be something that could work as well.
1: A viral social media debate dubbed Burrito Gate has exposed a major ideological rift among conservatives over the true source of America's affordability crisis.
7: While some political influencers have blamed young people for eating out too much, Richard Stern of Advancing American Freedom says pointing fingers at consumers completely misses the mark. Stern argues the real villain is Washington, D.C.
8: It is the slow drip, the slow theft of the federal government, frankly, over decades, between printing money to cover its own deficits and cause inflation for most Americans, or through tax policy and regulatory policy that has made it harder and harder for people to buy homes, cars, all kinds of other things.
7: Stern points directly to pandemic-era fiscal policies and money printing as the main triggers behind skyrocketing mortgage rates and grocery bills up nearly 30%. He warns that if consumers want to win over frustrated voters this November, they need to stop lecturing consumers and return to core free market principles.
8: The thing we need to rally back around, something that we all used to remember as conservatives, is that it's individual entrepreneurs and innovators that build the future, that invent the ways for us to have access to prosperity, to good-paying jobs, to goods and services. The thing to do is get out of their way. That's what we need to remember. That's what we need to get out of the way and rally around.
7: I'm Chris Woodward.
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I'm your host, Dave Strickland. You just heard Come and Dine by the Isaacs, and I do hope you're ready to dine because we're going to serve you up some of that gospel manna from heaven. That's right, some of that food for your soul. It's good for you, folks. Now, I do want to let the listeners know, if you're listening to our FM signal, the signal's a little weak today because we're having to run off of our backup transmitter. We're getting the main one fixed. It got hit by lightning a few days ago, and we're trying to get that wrapped up. Should get happen today. Should get it wrapped up. So you may just have to deal with a poor signal today on the FM, but or a weak signal. But you can always go to Landmark Radio Ministries and get us over the internet, and I don't believe that signal is affected. 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All right, let's look at that weather. It's currently 90 degrees already here, just 11 o'clock. Already 90 degrees here in Haines City, Florida. We got a mix of cloud and suns today, about a 40% chance of showers or thunderstorms as we get on into the afternoon. High around 95, so it's pretty warm. The wind's light and variable, so you're not going to get any much help with a breeze. So make sure you don't be out in that sun too long, folks. Stay in the shade or, you know, getting you some air conditioning. Boy, that's what Florida loves, air conditioning. I know I do. All right, well, tonight we got about a 25-30% chance of rain, low of 76, winds light and variable still. And then tomorrow looks like about a 25% chance of rain, high 95 once again. We had a couple of cool weeks, but now it's back to them 95s, but that's okay. It's summer. 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And let's see, I got another public announcement here. Man, I got a lot of these today, but that's all right. Y'all need to know this stuff. Early voting has begun. It started Saturday the 8th. It goes through this Saturday the 15th. And early voting is from 9 a.m. here in Polk County, from 9 a.m. to 6 p.m. Now, they will not have voting next Sunday or next Monday. So if you want to early vote, it's between now and Saturday, 9 a.m. to 6 p.m. Or if you want to vote on Election Day, that's the 18th. The polls will be open on Election Day from 7 a.m. to 7 p.m. But if you vote on Election Day, you have to go to your designated precinct, which should be on your sample ballot that they mailed out to you, or on your voter's card. But if you early vote, you can go to any of the locations in Polk County. So that's just another advantage to early voting. You can go anywhere you want. 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Now, we're blessed that one of our donors here has donated a few of them. We still got a couple to give away. So if we prefer they not go to people with

out of our area. We get it on your cell phone, you get it on a computer, you get it on your tablet, and that's fine, you know. But some people don't have that stuff, and all they have is access to Wi-Fi. 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All right, that's all we got for that. You know, we do love your song requests throughout my show. If you have a song or two you'd like to hear, you can call me at 863-422-9583, or you can text me at 863-420-5085. Well, I'm going to get the music rolling right now while I'm waiting on your request with the Amen Quartet and Amazing God.

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And that was Champion of Love by the Cathedrals. 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Would love to hear from you and get your song on the air. Well, we got Greater Vision up next with God's Grace is Sufficient.

0: 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Oh, it's freezing in here. What's going on? 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
1: In America right now, faith and culture are colliding. Stay tuned. 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
2: 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Here's attorney David Gibbs Jr.
1: A major international festival is drawing attention after being planned in a region many recognize from the Bible's account of Sodom and Gomorrah. The multi-day event promoted by officials has sparked strong reaction from people of faith. These moments show a growing tension between cultural expression and deeply held religious beliefs. And while the event is overseas, similar conflicts are growing here at home. What happens when your beliefs are challenged in the workplace, in church, in the community? You don't have to face it alone. Call us or lawyers familiar with this at the Christian Law Association. We'll help you understand your rights so that you can stand for your faith. 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It's the number one liberty that our founders put at the top of the list. There shall be no law respecting the establishment of religion, nor prohibiting the free exercise thereof. It's the protected constitutional right of America.
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1: With SRN News, I'm Bob Agnew in Washington. Search and rescue efforts have resumed in Colombia after a powerful earthquake left more than 3,000 people missing.
2: Empezó el movimiento muy duro. Parecía que no iba a acabar.
1: That lady survived. Around 1,600 buildings damaged in all, soldiers, rescue teams, and volunteers all working through the rubble now. Near the epicenter, the town of Choco, one of Colombia's poorest regions and hard to access. Other Latin American countries are helping out, as is the U.S. in providing aid. Some Republican lawmakers are now joining the move to have New York City's Muslim mayor barred from attending the ceremony marking 25 years since the 9/11 radical Islamic terrorist attacks.
3: Some Republican senators are now joining the petition created by families of 9/11 victims to block New York City Mayor Zohran Mamdani from attending the ceremony at Ground Zero. The online petition calls on the National September 11th Memorial and Museum not to include Mamdani because they say the Democrat Socialist and city's first Muslim mayor has failed to adequately condemn Islamic extremism.
1: That is Laura Winters reporting. President Trump reportedly left NATO on a very different plane than reporters thought.
4: The operation involved a ruse where

0: journalists and some White House staff believed that they were on the same plane as Trump. After boarding Air Force One, Trump was secretly transferred to a smaller Air Force C-32A via an airport catering truck. While the White House has not directly addressed that report, it issued a statement highlighting that it uses every tool at its disposal to address threats on the president. So far, no comment from the Secret Service. I'm Lisa Dwyer.
1: On Wall Street, it has been a mixed bag in early trading. The Dow right now off by just about 1 point. The high-tech NASDAQ struggling a little more. It's off by 25 at this hour. This is SRN News.
2: Foundations of Freedom, a look at America's founding principles and the leaders who shaped our nation.
3: In 1796, George Washington made one of the most consequential decisions in American history. He chose not to seek a third term as president. So why does that matter? Because America was not built on permanent rulers. It was built on ordered liberty. Faith teaches that authority is a stewardship, not a possession. Leaders are accountable to God for how they use power. And why does that still matter today? Because republics survive when leaders respect limits and citizens defend them. Washington's lesson still stands. A republic is preserved when power has limits, and public service remains a duty to God and country, not a path to personal rule.
1: Here's Rich Thompson now with the Midday Wall Street Business Report.
4: The financial markets are readying for this week's main event. The official government July inflation update will be released tomorrow. Economists expect inflation slowed to 3.4% from 3.5% in June. That would relieve pressure on the Fed to raise interest rates, especially given Friday's very weak employment report. Following a recent spike, oil prices appear to have stabilized, at least for now. After being up about 2.5% early, Brent crude oil dropped a few pennies to $87.61 per barrel. U.S. benchmark crude ticked up a couple of cents to $82.19 per barrel. The Vietnamese aerospace company VinSpace has just signed a contract with Elon Musk's SpaceX. Vietnam's first satellites are expected to be launched in 2027. For the Wall Street Business Report, I'm Rich Thomason.
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5: We've got 12:04 here on the Daily Manna Show. Good afternoon, everybody. It's currently 92 degrees here in Haines City, Florida. About a 30% chance of afternoon showers and thunderstorms today. High around 95. Winds are light and variable. Tonight, we got a low of 76 with about a 25% chance of rain. And tomorrow, once again, about a 25% chance of rain with the high around 95. Well, let me go ahead and give you folks that good news verse of the day. It's found in 1 Corinthians chapter 12 and verse 13. For by one Spirit are we all baptized into one body, whether we be Jews or Gentiles, whether we be bond or free, and have been all made to drink into one Spirit. That's 1 Corinthians chapter 12 and verse 13, our good news verse of the day. Well, folks, we do love your song requests. If you have a song or two you'd like to hear, you can give me a call at 863-422-9583, or you can text me your request at 863-420-5085. Well, here we got a song by Legacy Five. I really like this one, Faithful to the Cross.

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1: Morning, Miss Jenkins. Any messages for me?
2: Yes, Mr. Evans. Clyde called. He can't make the meeting. God called. He wants you to get a hold of him. Bob can't have lunch, and Jim says there's a problem with the Brax account.
1: Wait, what was that?
2: The numbers don't add up.
1: No, before that.
2: Oh, Bob can't have lunch. He's allergic to seafood.
1: No, before that, something about God?
2: God called. He wants you to get a hold of him.
1: God called?
2: Yes.
1: On the phone?
2: Yes, he's been trying to get a hold of you, and you haven't responded to any of his messages.
1: Well, I've been busy.
2: Of course, sir.
1: Well, I have been. I've been at meetings, important ones.
2: This is God. You should return his call.
1: Did he leave a number?
2: I don't think God has a number. I think it's more like one of those voice-activated things. You pray and the line is open.
1: Did he say what he wanted?

0: reminder that he's still there, and he's hoping you will get in touch with him soon.
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0: Now, what you've brought me today is truly remarkable. This is a pristine ceramic mug featuring a cartoon cat saying, "I hate Mondays." Notice the subtle coffee stain from circa 2012.
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0: Hello, neighbor. You're tuned in to the Westwood Gospel Time with Senior Pastor Walt Lanier of the Westwood Missionary Baptist Church in Winter Haven, Florida. Thank you for joining us today as we share together in God's precious Word. Here's Senior Pastor Walt Lanier, taking the Bible as it is to people as they are.
1: First of all, that the name of the Lord, the writing for His name that we have in our Bibles here, that capital L-O-R-D, Lord, we find that, if I was right, well, not I was right, because I did not hand count all of these, but I looked it up with some study guides, and over 6,500 times in the Old Testament, more than 6,500 times, we find this name of the Lord recorded in Scripture. And there are a whole bunch of other things to attach with that about the way that they, the process of writing down the name, and but what I want to share with you is the meaning behind it. Literally is the existing one, the eternal one. When we see that name, many times you'd see it as Jehovah, and there's a whole separate thing about the vowels, and we won't get into all that, but it literally refers to the eternal one or the existing one. And we see it as He's self-existent, and it's the proper name of the one true God. Then when it talks about to swear, when it talks about to swear not, that literally is to charge by an oath or with an oath. And when it talks about dealing falsely, literally of keeping your word and not to use, we sometimes, I might not say this, but hopefully no one gets offended, but sometimes you might would see it or hear it. Someone will talk about, you know, I swear on my mother's grave or things of that nature where, you know, okay, well, you must be telling the truth. And then you find out that rascal, his mama's still living. That's kind of the idea about, hey, we're going to use the highest.

0: authority that we know of to show that, hey, my word's true, and really, we have no intention of keeping the word. That's the thought. It reiterates that throughout the New Testament as well. We went through some of that in the book of James. But in the context, talks about falsely, deceptions, falsehoods, lies. And so we looked at the context there in Leviticus 19, verses 11 through 13. Profaning the name of the Lord is literally what we usually think of when we think of taking the name of the Lord in vain. And the Bible talks about that. It's there in Leviticus chapter number 19, verse number 12, in case you want to take notes, where it talks about, neither shalt thou profane the name of thy God. So he says, ye shall not swear by my name falsely, neither shalt thou profane my name. So we've got two things going on here. First, that issue of the swearing, or literally the falsehoods by his name, and then the profaning is really what we think of when we think of taking the name of the Lord in vain. That means to defile, to pollute, to desecrate. It's to treat as common. It's to violate the honor of. That's why when you hear references to Jesus just used so flippantly in daily language, that's literally what's taking place, is it's treating it as just a common expression, a common phrase. And that's not the way that the name of the Lord should be dealt with or handled at all. That is scripturally to profane the name of the Lord, to treat it as common, without honor, without reverence. But to take the name of the Lord in vain actually goes beyond just the profaning of it, just beyond the careless and the flippant use of it. And this is something that even the people who were first given this command and directive didn't apply to their lives properly. And we're going to see that in Scripture as well. They went so far as to, they were so scared, actually still in the culture today, to use that name wrongly that they wouldn't say it. And there were special directions that they had, they followed, that if we're going to write it, it has to be done this way, and we're not going to get into all the cultural significance of their activities and such. But that's how far they had taken it. And in doing so, they missed the point drastically. And that's what we're going to see from Scripture, because God had some things to say about them and the way that they used his name. You could refer to, let me just go ahead and read it to you. In Exodus chapter 20, we have the familiar passage of Scripture, the Ten Commandments. And just to better get into context before we really examine the taking the name of the Lord, let's look at another reference that comes to mind. And this is listing the Ten Commandments here in Exodus chapter 20. And I think it wasn't maybe a month or so ago, it was Brother Archie, you went through the Ten Commandments, didn't you? About ways that you could remember them. And so here in verse 1, God spake all these words saying, I am the Lord thy God, which have brought thee out of the land of Egypt, out of the house of bondage. So he says, I am the self-existent, the eternal one. I've done these things. Verse 3, thou shalt have no other gods before thee, before me. Thou shalt not make unto thee any graven image, nor any likeness of anything that is in heaven above, or that is in earth beneath, or that is in water underneath. Thou shalt not bow down thyself to them, nor serve them. For I, the Lord thy God, am a jealous God, visiting the iniquity of the fathers upon the children unto the third and fourth generation of them that hate me, and showing mercy unto thousands of them that love me and keep my commandments. And here we go, verse number 7. Thou shalt not take the name of the Lord thy God in vain. Then he continues on, for the Lord will not hold him guiltless that taketh his name in vain. And then much of the rest of the chapter we're familiar with. But this idea about taking the name of the Lord in vain, here's, I think, one of the best practical illustrations that I could share with you about it, is when you leave the house, do you take anything with you? Well, I imagine you do. You probably, if you're like most people, you do the check for your wallet, you know, your keys, probably your phone. Of course, everybody has their phone. It's kind of glued to us. And you go down the list. You might have some other things that you take. Well, you take your keys. You probably use your keys. Guess what? You took those and used them for their intention. Great job. But you might take some other things that you don't need or don't put to use. I have a little e-reader. It's smaller than my phone, And I like to keep it in my pocket. So if there's ever some quiet time or downtime on an appointment or this, I can take it out of my pocket and I can get through, you know, a few pages or maybe a chapter while I'm waiting somewhere. Many times, though, I take it to make myself feel better about having it, because the idea of me carrying it is, instead of being on my phone, I can get some good reading done. But I would be lying to you if I said there weren't times when I left the house and I had it in my pocket, and instead of reaching for that to read a few more chapters of something, guess what came out? My phone. You know, on days like that, I may have taken my little e-reader with me, but did I use it for its intended purpose? Did I accomplish anything? Or was it just taking up space in my pockets? That is taking it, carrying it with me in vain. Doesn't accomplish its intended purpose. It's not put to any use. It's really just a creature comfort so that, well, if I really, really, really need it, I have it. That is when the Lord talks about taking his name. That is the context, is literally the carrying of his name. And here is the principle. The name of the Lord was meant to be known throughout all of the earth. Literally, his people were to carry, they were to take his name with them. I hope you see where we're going now with the lesson. The name of the Lord was always meant to be known in the earth, but it must not be known only in word, but in deed and in truth. Does that sound familiar? We have some instruction in the New Testament. Little children, let us love not in word only, but in deed and in truth. Exodus 9:16, he talks about the plagues being done for this reason when he says, "The very deed, for this cause have I raised thee up, for to show in thee my power, and that my name may be declared throughout all the earth." The purpose was that his name would be known for who God was. And we find attached to scripture conversation of life, our lifestyle, the way that we live, is how that name is proclaimed, far greater than simply the words that we say. And that's why the people of Israel got in so much trouble over the years, because they had some lip service, but their life didn't match it.
1: 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Tune in next time as we continue our study through God's precious word. 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

0: powerful preaching from the Word of God.
1: Our God does not reside in trees and in rocks and in cows and in elephants. He resides in His Son, the Lord Jesus Christ. That's where our God is.
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1: We're going to know it all then, brother. We're going to know as we are known, the Scripture says. Man, to see Jesus.
0: That's the Landmark Hour on Gospel 90.3. For such a time as this.

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And you're praying, Lord, you know what's best. But I don't understand why. If you could hear your loved one speaking now to you, they'd say, you wouldn't be grieving.

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I'm in the arms of Jesus now, and I'm not suffering anymore. Hand in hand we'll stroll together down Heaven's Avenue, and we're having a big celebration.

0: 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We're Landmark's Voice of Faith, a ministry of the Landmark Baptist Church.
1: American Family News, I'm Rusty Pugh. President Trump says if Iran wants to be compensated for war damages, the U.S. should be paid too. Trey Yingst has more from Tel Aviv, Israel.
2: President Trump also posted to True Social in part, quote, "But it is an interesting idea because now I am likewise demanding compensation from Iran for all of the people that they have killed and gravely wounded with their roadside bombs and many conflicts for which they are famous, as led initially by General Soleimani, including the families of those killed on the USS Cole and thousands of others killed in combat." Now, the remarks come as questions loom about the possibility of a diplomatic solution to reopen the Strait of Hormuz. Currently, the U.S. naval blockade remains in effect, costing the regime hundreds of millions of dollars each day. Still, the Iranians remain defiant as technical talks continue with Oman.
1: Conservatives aren't willing to forgive and forget the destruction caused by woke activists over the past several years after Representative Alexandria Ocasio-Cortez of New York flippantly cast aside the behavior as a thing of the past. AOC, an original member of the so-called squad of progressives elected to Congress in 2018, brushed off the first wave of woke, which she helped champion.
3: And I have a local city councilman that has this saying, woke one was crazy.
4: Are you going to run for president?
3: I mean, I right now.
1: Fox News contributor Jimmy Fallon wants to know what they took out of woke one that didn't make woke two.

0: why it's a disqualifying statement, because what they're saying is, forgive us, we were corrupted by the insane groupthink of a particular moment, which is actually an admission that you're vulnerable to the next round of corruption, and we're watching it play out in real time. Abolish ICE, socialism.
1: National Review's Caroline Downey says AOC has gotten pretty good when talking to friendly liberal media, but she hasn't been in the lion's den yet.
2: AOC, I know she thinks of herself as this kingmaker of the Democratic Party. She's calling the endorsements. She's getting really good at picking candidates that end up, you know, making it on and succeeding. But look, she hasn't really proven that rhetorically she's as savvy as she thinks she is. You know, if she goes up against J.D. Vance or Marco Rubio in a debate, I think she's going to get defeated very quickly. She hasn't gone into the lion's den of media. Even that clip you just played, that was a pretty friendly media environment that she was going into. I'd like to see her genuinely challenged rigorously by those on the other side.
1: A refugee from Iran is warning Americans that radical Islam has its foot in the door and is looking to take over the country. Steve Jordahl reports.
3: The McKinney Islamic Association wants to put up a 32,000-square-foot facility consisting of a mosque, an educational building, and a gym on the outskirts of Dallas to accommodate a growing Muslim population. At a city council meeting last week, Iranian refugee Iri Issa warned the community not to be fooled by the protestations that these are peaceful Muslims.
4: This is a dangerous ideology you're allowing in their country. Every country that is Islamic now, it used to be a Christian country.
3: He says Islam is a dangerous ideology that we're allowing into our country, and the Muslim leaders cannot be trusted.
4: People will use taqiyya to lie to you, to manipulate you, because whenever Islam is little, they will lie to you and tell you they come in peace.
3: Issa says the takeover will come in two phases. Phase one is the lying and throwing around terms like Islamophobia and racism.
4: Islam is not a race. So anytime you criticize Islam, they will use the race card. But every country has this disgusting ideology inside their country.
3: He says Great Britain is in phase two. Cities and towns that have reached this level have no-go zones where Sharia law is enforced and local police are not allowed. Free speech is forbidden, as is any criticism of the Quran.
4: If you question that disgusting book, you're called a kufar, and they get killed over it, just like my friends who are apostates in prison or dead right now in Iran.
3: Issa warned the city council they were walking into a trap.
4: This is a bad idea, and you're going to regret not listening to people like us who lived under Sharia law.
3: I'm Steve Chordall.
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5: We've got 105 here on the Daily Manna Show. Good afternoon, everybody. It's currently 93 degrees here in Haines City. We've got a 25% chance of showers and thunderstorms this afternoon. High around 95. Winds are light and variable. Not much out there. And then tonight, we got a low of 76. 25% chance of rain. And then tomorrow, once again, 25% chance of rain, high around 95. One watchman's report, I don't have a lot, but I got a little. One thing is it has been revealed by, I believe it was the Washington Times, that Israel helped save President Trump from an assassination attempt when he was over there at the NATO summit in Ankara, Turkey. This was a plot by Iran, and Israel gave the United States the information needed to avert that plan. And some of y'all may remember President Trump, you know, had flew over there in the Air Force One that was gifted by Qatar, and then allegedly flew back on the old Air Force One. Well, apparently there was more to it than even that. And he was shuttled away in a way that was kind of unique and preserved, and of course he got home safely. So a lot of kudos and credit to Israel for, you know, doing what's right and helping us against the deviancy of the Iranian regime. Second thing I want to mention is, you know, a few months ago, Venezuela had a terrible earthquake, just like Colombia had one yesterday. These were both very bad earthquakes, killed hundreds. They've already determined even the one from yesterday has killed more than 200. These are devastating earthquakes, 7.4, 7.5 in that range, where buildings literally collapse on people. And what's interesting is today, the government of Colombia recognized the Golan Heights as being Israeli property. That's interesting. And then guess what? Today, also, Venezuela, which has been under communist control for the last couple dozen years, it's been 17 years since they've had any relations with Israel. And then today, Venezuela announced that they're re-energizing communication and relations with the state of Israel. Now, can you put two and two together? Massive earthquakes that do a lot of harm to you, and then now, you know, you're viewing Israel in a different light? I don't know. It's coincidence or whatever, but it's, I don't think God works in coincidences. I think there's a little something that maybe this was a little precursor of the tribulation period when, you know, God's wrath is revealed, is bestowed. See, the tribulation period is not all about wrath, folks. The tribulation period is God trying to get people to believe on him. You got two witnesses for the first 3.5 years. You got the 144,000 Israelite from the tribes of Israel preaching and prophesying the second half. I mean, the whole tribulation period is a combination of both. God's wrath on those who will not believe and God's gospel being presented to those who would believe, which is both Gentiles and Jews alike. And whereas we've been under 2,000 years of grace, there's going to be all kinds of judgments from God. And praise God, that will lead a lot of people to recognize their mortality. And then many, many will believe, for both Gentiles and Jews alike. So praise the Lord. I just think it's interesting that you see some immediate change in governments following catastrophic events. And like I said, that's exactly what 7 years of the tribulation period will be. And by God's grace, many, many will be saved. All right, that's all I had for the Watchman's Report today. Let's get on back to some music. I got Larry Ford, and It Is Well With My Soul.

0: The city was cold. 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I needed a new jacket, but the prices downtown were enough to make a grown man cry. Then I got a tip. Sure. 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Thank you. Goodbye. I stepped inside and immediately knew something wasn't right. 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A leather bomber jacket. Clean, classic. 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I turned over the price tag, and that's when the case cracked wide open. I looked around for security cameras. I checked for hidden microphones. I even looked for the police. Nobody seemed concerned. The cashier just smiled and asked,
1: "Would you like a bag?"
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0: Case closed.

sing, and then the music stopped. And the auctioneer, with a voice that was quiet and low, he said, "Now what's my bid for this old violin?"

Amen. Touch of the Master's Hand. That's by Tim Kaufman. And thank the good Lord for his touch. Every one of us need us. We all need to be saved, folks. All right, let's look at that lineup. Coming up next at 1:25, we have Unshackled by Pacific Garden Missions. And then at 9 o'clock tonight, we got the Landmark Hour with Dr. Mickey Carter. That's the best preaching around. But before we go, I'd like to extend this invitation from the Lord, found in Revelation chapter 3 and verses 20 and 21. Behold, I stand at the door and knock. If any man hear my voice and open the door, I will come in to him and will sup with him and he with me. To him that overcometh, why grant to sit with me in my throne, even as I also overcame and am set down with my Father in his throne. Well, thank you all once again for tuning into the Daily Manna Show here on Gospel 90.3. May God bless you all, and I'm going to leave you with Sitting Around the Table of the Lord by Gold City. Feast.

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1: From the Pacific Garden Mission in Chicago, Illinois, here's Unshackled.
2: How do you do? Are homosexuals born that way? Well, that's a controversial question, some would say. The man in this story seemed to fit the stereotype. He hungered for attention and affection from male family members from early childhood. Even though he followed a homosexual lifestyle for many years, he realized he had made the wrong choice when his heart and mind and life were unshackled. From the crossroads of America and the heart of God, this is Unshackled. True life stories that bring the good news, dramatized and produced in Chicago by Pacific Garden Mission. It's amazing how many different ways a life can go wrong, how a baby with so much promise can end up an adult with no hope, living on the streets. They come to Pacific Garden Mission, these men and women, homeless because their lives have gone wrong. They need food, clean clothing, and a place to sleep, all of which the mission provides without charge. They may even need dental and medical care, also free at the mission clinic. But more than anything, street people need their lives to go right for a change. So the old lighthouse offers counseling and Bible study to help them face what they were and learn what they can become with God's help. It all begins with new life, as the man in this story discovered. Now for broadcast around the earth, here's program number 2520 in the series Unshackled, the program that makes you face yourself and think.
3: We have the results of your test, Ray. You have Hodgkin's disease.
4: Hodgkin's disease?
3: Cancer of the lymph glands.
4: Am I going to die?
3: Well, we have a very good success rate in treating someone as young as you are. And we caught it early.
4: What happens next?
3: Well, we'll begin chemotherapy right away. I have to warn you, there are lots of side effects.

0: sex, including sterility. But if a girl loves you, she'll marry you whether you can produce children or not.
1: What other side effects?
0: Nausea. And you'll probably lose your hair.
1: Lose my hair? Anything but that.
0: Not anything, Ray. Not anything.
2: Last we heard how the man in our story was expected to be a girl at birth and felt rejected by his father and his brother. Seeking male affection, he was drawn into homosexuality from childhood and then into an affair with a married man. Because of the sensitive nature of this story, parents should use discretion in allowing small children to listen. Names have been changed, but this is the true story of a man we call Ray LaRude right now on Unshackled.
3: It may seem trivial that I was so concerned about losing my hair when the alternative was death. But I had grown up with ridicule because of my appearance, having been overweight, being called gay, being mocked. Without my golden locks, how would I ever gain the love I craved? 4 months into the treatment, I still had my hair, but the doctor issued new medicine with new warnings. I went immediately to the office where my mother worked.
4: Ray, what's wrong?
3: I want to quit taking treatments.
4: Why?
3: It isn't worth it, Mother. I'm tired of wasting all my todays trying to buy tomorrows that may never come.
4: Oh, you've come this far, Ray. Don't give up now.
3: I'm sick of being sick. You don't know what it's like being nauseous all the time.
4: Well, you're right. I don't know, but I do know that you've endured chemotherapy for this long. Why give up now?
3: Because the doctor's going to switch treatments to something called ABDV. He said I'll lose all my hair.
4: Oh, Ray, your hair is nothing compared to your life.
3: Look at my arms. The veins are so burned by drugs they won't even bleed anymore.
4: I know. Somehow you've got to hang on. Come on, let me pray for you.
3: She persuaded me to continue, and I didn't lose my hair, just my appetite. Between chemo treatments, I frequently went to an open society bar where anything goes. And there, I met a man who had also struggled with cancer.
5: Well, you're lucky, Ray. Most guys lose their hair in chemotherapy. I lost most of mine.
3: I was ready to quit chemo if that happened.
5: Well, you'd rather die than be bald?
3: There are worse things than death.
5: Well, true enough. Did anyone try to blame your cancer and your lifestyle?
3: My father made a passing remark to that effect.
5: Typical.
3: For him, it was. He's always putting me down.
5: Listen, let's get together sometime. I could come to your place.
3: Well, I still live at home, unfortunately. But come on over. I'll tell them that we're in a cancer support group. My parents let him stay with me for the weekend because they didn't know he was a homosexual. And they thought he could help me. In a way, he did. I'm the one who turned the discussion to religion. Do you believe in God, Ronnie?
5: Yeah, but I don't think he believes in me.
3: That's not what I learned in school. They taught us that God is love.
5: It doesn't matter anymore. Everything I hear condemns us. But there's no way I can change that now.
3: I was saved when I was 13, so I'm going to heaven.
5: Well, how do you figure that?
3: The Bible says so. Romans chapter 10, verse 9, that if thou shalt confess with thy mouth the Lord Jesus, and shalt believe in thine heart that God hath raised him from the dead, thou shalt be saved.
5: Look, I don't care what you believe or what you've been taught. People like us can't go to heaven. Read Romans chapter 1. Someone showed it to me.
3: What do you mean? God can't go back on his word. We've got him over the barrel.
5: What?
3: Yeah. Romans 10, 13 says, for whosoever shall call upon the name of the Lord shall be saved. Whosoever.
5: All I know is people like us can't go to heaven. Sodom and Gomorrah is God's example of what happens to us.
3: I didn't believe him, but his words haunted me. Surely God wouldn't reject me. I was counting on the verses I had memorized in church and chose my own interpretation of salvation. After 2 years of treatment, the doctor pronounced me cured, and my nightlife intensified. One night, I came in at 3 a.m. and bumped into Mom in the hall.
4: Are you all right?
1: Oh, yeah, sure, Ma. You weren't waiting up for me, were you?
4: No, son. I just got up for a drink of water. I don't wait up for you anymore.
1: That's good.
4: I used to lose sleep worrying about you, and it was tearing me apart. But we've done everything we can for you, and I've asked God to take care of you. So you're in His hands now, and He gives me sweet rest.
3: Her words pierced me, demonstrating a faith I had never seen before. I didn't have that kind of faith. I was still insecure, hungry for approval and love, especially from men, since my own father always seemed remote and unloving. In the fall of 1982, when I was 20, I got a job with an airline. I couldn't wait to tell Robert, the married man with whom I'd been having an affair for several years.
6: That's great, Ray. We can live together now.
3: I'll be so glad to get out of my parents' house.
6: It's perfect timing. My wife and I will be separated in 2 weeks, so we can start looking for an apartment.
3: My parents are going on vacation in 2 weeks. I'll move out then while they're gone.
6: Hard to believe it's finally coming together after all this time.
3: 4 years.
6: After the divorce, I'll buy my wife's share of the house, and you and I can live there.
3: I can just hear my parents when they find out. We carried out our plan, moving into an apartment while Mom and Dad were on vacation. One night, I went back home just to vent my frustration.
7: Did you forget something?
3: Well, you told a friend of mine that I left a mess behind, so I came to see what you meant. I took all my belongings. What mess are you talking about?
4: It's nothing, Ray. Don't worry about it. Are you all settled in?
3: Yes, I'm living with my lover now.
4: Oh, Ray, how could you do that?
7: Homosexuality is a sin, Ray. Open rebellion to God.
3: I don't buy that.
7: You've tarnished the family name.
3: I've tarnished it. Let me tell you something. My cousin, that you think is so great, is the one who started me on this road.
4: No.
3: Yes. When I was 5 years old, he molested me and threatened me so I couldn't tell you. I could name a lot of men you respect that are no different than me. Hypocrites, all of them.
7: You didn't have to go along with them.
3: Where were you all that time, huh? You never cared about me. All you ever said was, don't bother me.
7: I worked hard. I had a family to support.
3: Other men support their families and still love their sons. You never loved me. All I ever heard from you was criticism. You never even once signed my birthday cards.
4: Your father could have been a better father. I saw what was happening to you over the years, but I didn't know what to do.
3: What do you mean you saw it happening? Don't sit there and be hard on Dad when you never did anything about it. You're as much to blame as he is. You could have stopped it when I was young if you'd tried. Now it's too late.
7: That's enough. You'll always be my son, Ray. But because of your sin, I can't have fellowship with you anymore.
3: We've never had any fellowship anyway, Dad. So it's no great loss. At least Robert loves me. I remember hearing a pastor once say, you may get what you want, but you may not want what you get. And he was right. Robert was a kind and likable person until he got drunk. Then he became jealous and explosive. Our affair had destroyed his marriage, and we were together at last, but we weren't happy. We fought a lot.
8: Had a good time, did you? Throwing yourself at all those women?
3: I like to dance with women.
8: I ought to smash your face in. Hey. I think I... Let me go. Please. Ray.
3: You had enough. You had enough.
8: I couldn't breathe.
3: That was a whole idea.
8: You could have killed me,
3: Ray. You just remember that. Next time, you may not be so lucky. Don't you ever grab my clothes or try to hit me again. I became more promiscuous, staying away for entire weekends. Robert was consumed with jealousy, but agreed to my affairs just to hold our relationship together. Inside, I was miserable as the void grew bigger. I was consumed with a need for love that I didn't find with him or anyone. I was at the point of no return.
2: As Ray struggled with his conflicts, help was on the way. And we'll hear about that in just a moment.
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3: Robert and I had lived together 3 years when a young woman spent several months with her aunt who lived next door to our house. Her father was a pastor in town and she was very pro-God. We became friends, but I didn't find her very attractive. Well, the following spring, I saw her sing at a funeral and was astonished at how pretty she had become. She came to see me a week later and we sat on the porch.
10: I felt like the Lord wanted me to come over and see you, Ray.
3: Well, I'm glad he did. You sing very well, Larissa.
10: So do you, Ray. I think we should glorify the Lord with our talents, don't you?
3: Well, I don't have any talents.
10: God gives gifts to everyone so we can bless others and glorify Him. You just aren't using your talents yet.
3: Well, Mom writes poetry and plays bass guitar, and Dad plays the banjo. I play the field.
10: Well, the field is wide unto harvest, Ray, waiting to be picked. And God wants you to work, not to play.
3: Oh, you should be a missionary or something.
10: And you should sing in the choir. Oh, there's no one like Jesus. Don't you agree?
3: Oh, absolutely.
10: Think about it. Everything he ever did was so loving. Healing the sick, touching people no one else would go near, giving sight to the blind, forgiving those who were outcasts. No wonder multitudes flocked to him, and still do. Oh, such love.
3: I guess you're right.
10: And then he hung on a cross for us, because there was no other way to pay for our sins except with his death.
3: Larissa went to church with me one Sunday, and the pastor asked for a show of hands of those who were saved. Well, I started to raise my hand as always when conviction flooded my heart. How can I say I'm his child and live this lifestyle? Suddenly, I accepted the truth of my sinful state and was consumed with repentance. All that I had learned with my head, God made it real in my heart that day in June 1986. I asked him to forgive me for my wickedness and to save my soul. He did. I went to the altar to make my decision public. I felt like the weight of the world had been lifted from me as we drove home.
10: I'm really happy for you, Ray. I've been praying for you.
3: So this is what it means to be born again. I love it.
10: Oh, everyone does.
3: No wonder. The Spirit of God comes to live inside of you. I'm not the same.
10: He's a wonderful, wonderful Savior, isn't he? To think that God himself would die in our place to seek and to save that which was lost.
3: It's funny how he used you, your music, your quiet testimony to get through to me.
10: He knows exactly what each one of us needs, but then he should know. He created us.
3: All these years I've deceived myself by thinking I was saved, but I wasn't. Nothing happened in my heart or in my life.
10: Oh, you must guard your heart, Ray. God says, out of it are the issues of life.
3: Yeah, I can see that. It's time to make some changes in my life. When I got home, I told Robert that I was really saved now, and we could no longer have the same relationship. We continued to share the same house, though, which was a big mistake. The Bible teaches in 1 Corinthians chapter 15, verse 33, "Be not deceived. Evil communication corrupts good manners." Larissa and I began dating, and I fell in love with her. I shared my past, hoping she would be my future wife. But one night, she told me of her love for another man. Once again, I was devastated by rejection.

0: attention and continued to pursue her.
1: Oh, what pretty flowers, Ray. Oh, you shouldn't have done this.
0: I want to make you happy, Larissa. You brought so much joy into my life.
1: Thank you for the flowers and the sentiment.
0: I also wrote this song for you. Will you listen to it?
1: Ray, I'm glad you're writing songs and poetry, but God gave you those talents to glorify Him, not me.
0: I love you, Larissa. Life is so empty without you.
1: Ray, you must accept the fact that we're just friends.
0: Is it because of my past?
1: No, I told you it's because I'm in love with someone else.
0: But you said I was everything you wanted him to be.
1: Ray, if you don't stop, we can't even be friends anymore.
0: I wish what happened next had never happened, but it did. I only hope my honesty will help someone else. Instead of turning to the Lord, I became bitter and blamed God for my failed romance. And Robert was right there to console me. I hated myself for turning my back on God. And in the spring, I bought a house and moved out. But I was still miserable. One Sunday night, as I sat through the church service, I finally responded to the convictions and prayed. Lord, please forgive me. I don't know how I could have gone back to that same filth that you pulled me out of. Please give me the strength to resist and truly live for you. I'm so sorry for bringing shame to your name and to other Christians. I will live for you, Lord, and I won't ever turn back again. Hello?
2: Ray, how you doing?
0: Oh, fine, Robert. How are you?
2: Say, you want to get together tonight?
0: No, Robert. I don't see any of my old friends. I told you that I'm through with my old lifestyle forever.
2: You really mean it this time?
0: Yes. I burned all my bridges. I've been reading the Bible a lot, something I should have done before. It's full of wonderful and amazing things.
2: Like what?
0: Remember how I used to say it didn't matter how you lived once you were saved? Well, it does matter to God. Nobody who knows the Lord can keep sinning habitually. It's evidence that you're not really saved. Read 1 John sometime.
2: Ray, how come every time you change, you think other people should change too?
0: What you do is between you and God. You'll have to answer to Him for that. But as for me, I must serve the Lord from now on. I began to sense that God had a call on my life, some way He wanted me to serve Him. And I went forward in church to announce that I was answering that call, and God began changing me in multiple ways.
3: I'm sorry it didn't work out with Larissa, Ray, but don't be discouraged. God has a perfect wife for you.
0: Do I have the word desperate tattooed on my forehead, Mom?
3: No. Why?
0: Because so many people at church say they're praying for a wife for me.
3: Well, you just have to trust God and wait patiently.
0: You know, my love for Larissa was almost like idolatry. I realize now that it was sinful for that reason.
3: Well, that's true. When you think you can't live without something or someone, it's idolatry.
0: But she helped me to see Jesus, and I'll never forget her for that.
3: Your dad and I are playing banjo and bass guitar in the service tonight. I hope you'll be there. There's a visiting missionary who's going to speak.
0: Mom, I wouldn't miss it. I can't get enough of the things Christ is teaching me. That visiting missionary became one of the first men in my life who was a true friend and brother in Christ. He taught me not only to play guitar, but he taught me how to give and receive fellowship with other men. Another was Calvin. We worked together at the airport, and he needed a place to stay during the week, so I invited him to stay with me. He commuted home to his wife on weekends. After the first week, I decided to tell him the truth about my past.
4: Some of the guys at work tried to warn me about you, but I told him you're a brother in Christ now, born again. What you used to be is irrelevant.
0: Thank you, Calvin. I was afraid you'd be offended, but I had to tell you the truth.
4: Hey, buddy, you opened your home to me when no one else did. You're a friend, and I love you, brother.
0: You have no idea how much that means to me, Calvin. God's been showing me how to love people, His way.
4: We all need love. Not the world's kind of love, but God's kind. The sacrificial, unconditional kind.
0: The kind that would hang on a cross to pay for someone else's sins.
4: Exactly.
0: I have a long way to go.
4: Yeah, keep reading the Bible, Ray. In John chapter 13, verse 35, Jesus said, "By this shall all men know that ye are my disciples, if ye have love one to another."
0: All those years, I chased the wrong kind of love and told myself it was okay, but it wasn't. Dad was right. It's sin.
4: The Bible is very clear about that.
0: Like I said, it all started because I never felt loved by my dad, and that's why I got so messed up.
4: Your father probably had an unhappy childhood himself and couldn't show love.
0: That's what my aunt said. It's a cycle that goes on and on, isn't it?
4: Until Jesus breaks the cycle.
0: It's broken now. I'm following the Lord from now on. I knew the Lord wanted me to tell my dad that I loved him, so I went by the house one night, and standing in the driveway, I gave him a big bear hug, and I said, "I love you, Dad." And his eyes were filled with tears as he replied, "I love you too, son." And that was the beginning of a new relationship.
5: You brought your guitar.
0: Yeah, I had the neatest experience with God last night, Dad. Ever since I got laid off at work, I've been staying up late to read the Bible. So I was still awake about 3 a.m., and I've been reading a poem that Mom wrote when I was still wayward. Here, this one.
4: Oh, yes, I remember this.
0: All of a sudden, the Lord gave me a melody for it, and I wanted to show it to you.
4: Yes, yes. Let me get my banjo.
0: You think we could practice together without Mom knowing and maybe play it for her on Mother's Day in church? That was the start of a family ministry. Dad, Mom, a friend, and I played in church, a nursing home, a retirement home, and in prison. By then, I had dated a number of girls and began to wonder if God would ever have anyone for me. But He did. I met Dawn in 1989. As soon as I knew she was the one, I also knew it was time to tell her about my past. So, that's the whole story. It's been more than 2 years now that I've been faithfully obeying God's word, the best 2 years of my life. I just wanted you to know the truth about me.
1: Oh, Ray, I already knew.
0: You did?
1: Someone told my father about you, and he set me down and explained all about your past. He told me I was old enough to make up my own mind, but to ask God for guidance.
0: And you did?
1: Well, I was pretty confused at first, but the Lord spoke to my heart. You are a new creature in Christ, and you're the one for me.
0: Oh, Dawn, praise God.
1: Well, I'm glad you shared it all with me, Ray.
0: I've learned to put everything in God's hands, and He always works things out for the best.
1: You really are a new creature, Ray.
0: Therefore, if any man be in Christ, he is a new creature. Old things are passed away. Behold, all things are become new. When we married in July 1990, Dad was my best man. God has led us into a wonderful full-time ministry, singing and evangelizing wherever He opens the door. I tell everyone that no matter what the sin, Jesus is the cure. Only He has the power to change lives. I'm sharing my testimony through Unshackled because Jesus said in Luke chapter 8, verse 16, "No man, when he hath lighted a candle, cover it with a vessel, or putteth it under a bed, but setteth it on a candlestick, that they which enter in may see the light."
6: Ray's testimony reveals that with God, all things are possible. The Lord Jesus Christ can change any life from failure to rejoicing. Whatever the sin, Jesus will set you free. Would you like new life in Christ? Then pray with us right now. Lord, I want to know You as my Lord and Savior. I want Your forgiveness for my sins. I believe Jesus died to set me free of Satan's power, and I believe He rose from the dead to give me eternal life through Him. Come into my heart, Lord Jesus, and make me like You. Thank you, God, for sending Jesus. Friend, welcome to the family of God. He will never leave or forsake you, and you can count on that.
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1: American Family News, I'm Mr. P. Voters in Minnesota are casting ballots in Senate primaries today. Garrett Tenney has more from Minneapolis.
2: Top Republicans believe they have a real shot here if Democrats go with Lieutenant Governor Peggy Flanigan as their nominee. Flanigan wants Medicare for all and to abolish ICE, and she has the backing of Bernie Sanders, who has held multiple rallies with her over the last few months. Apart from her progressive policies, Republicans are also keen to face her because of her ties to Governor Tim Walz and the massive fraud that took place in Minnesota while the pair was in office. Congresswoman Angie Craig has made that electability argument a focal point of her campaign, pointing out that she not only flipped a longtime Republican seat, but has held it now for four terms.
1: Meanwhile, Democratic voters in Wisconsin are heading to the polls to decide their nominee for governor. Mike Tobin reports from Milwaukee.
3: Here in Wisconsin, we've got a self-proclaimed Democrat socialist in a very comfortable position, looking like she can win the Democratic nomination for governor of Wisconsin. Francesca Hong is proud to wear the label Democrat socialist. She campaigns on ideas like tax the rich, universal health care, a one-year moratorium on data centers. Now, even though she's in the lead, the Democratic establishment is not so happy with Francesca Hong. She's too far left for them. So the outgoing governor, Tony Evers, is campaigning with one of her primary opponents, David Crowley. Now, Republicans have dominated both houses in the state capitol for the last 16 years here in Wisconsin. Democrats see the opportunity for a trifecta where they can win the governor's mansion and both houses.
1: A conservative columnist says the current batch of Democratic socialists are like a Trojan horse in their infiltration of the Democrat Party, and the leadership is not trying to stop it.
4: Robert Nye is a columnist for the Washington Times. His latest column is entitled, Democrats and Their Liberal Greek Tragedy. In it he writes, beware of Trojan horses.
5: And it's a perfect metaphor for what the left and Islamists are trying to do to the Democratic Party. They're hauling a Trojan horse full of anti-Semitism, Islamism, and communism right smack into the Democratic Party, where it will take it over and turn one of America's two major parties into a vehicle for anti-Americanism.
4: And Knight says the so-called Democrat leadership is not trying to stop it.
5: And yet the Democrats are thinking, well, if we don't ally ourselves with this radical leftist and Islamist, we're not going to win the election. So it's better to win with someone who is against our values than to allow a Republican to win. They're really motivated intensely by anti-Trumpism and hatred for Republicans, and it manifesting itself in the kind of campaign

0: candidates they're putting forward.
1: I'm Chad Groening.
2: You may have noticed one of these in your own neighborhood. Flock Safety, one of the leading vendors of automated license plate readers, has exploded in popularity with law enforcement, municipalities, and businesses in recent years. The ACLU estimates there are between 80,000 to 100,000 Flock cameras deployed nationwide. Knox County, Tennessee Mayor Glenn Jacobs called for a nationwide pause in the deployment of Flock surveillance cameras.
3: A few weeks ago, where a family was pulled over again, police got out of their cars because they think it's a very dangerous situation. They thought it was a stolen car. It was not. It was an error with the Flock cameras. Those are not isolated incidents. Those may be more dramatic than what we've seen otherwise, but this system is notoriously erroneous. There's a city in California, 71% of the hits were the wrong license plate. So we're talking about something that is not only not safe, it's unconstitutional.
2: But Flock Safety founder Garrett Langley says they're a valuable tool for law enforcement.
4: For every 1 million alerts we send as a business, roughly 8 of those are flagged as inaccurate. What the mayor is referring to is the fact that the national database, the NCIC, often has bad information, and that's something that we'd love to fix. Now, on his point of unconstitutionality, over 40 courts have continued to define ALPR cameras as incredibly constitutional. Last year alone, we helped solve more than 1 million crimes, and that's from national stories like the Brown shooter to everyday stolen cars. And you look at last month, over 1,000 missing people detected.
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6: Central Florida weather forecast for today looks like it's going to be a mix of clouds and sun. Maybe a possibility of a thunderstorm in the afternoon with a high of 94 degrees. Overnight weather forecast, partly cloudy skies and a low of 77 degrees. 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
1: 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John 14, 5 and 6, Thomas saith unto him, Lord, we know not whither thou goest, and how can we know the way? Jesus saith unto him, I am the way, the truth, and the life. No man cometh unto the Father but by me. Jesus also said in Matthew 11, 28, 29, and 30, Come unto me, all ye that labor and are heavy laden, and I will give you rest. Take my yoke upon you and learn of me, for I am meek and lowly in heart, and ye shall find rest unto your souls. For my yoke is easy, and my burden is light. We are located at 2220 Highway 27 South in Avon Park, across from South Florida State College. 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And remember, there is hope and help in the name of the Lord.

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1: American Family News, I'm Robert Thornton. The latest battle over the Democrat ideological divide this year shifts to the upper Midwest today as nominating contests for governor in Wisconsin and U.S. Senator in Minnesota pit left-wing candidates against more traditional ones. In Wisconsin, State Representative Francesca Hong, a self-described Democratic socialist, is the frontrunner for the party's nomination for governor in a swing state where winning the governor's mansion is central to Democrats' hopes for 2028 and beyond. In Minnesota, Lieutenant Governor Peggy Flynn is running for the nomination for an open Senate seat against centrist Democrat Representative Angie Craig. A U.S. Marine veteran has been released by Russia. The man spent more than 4 years in prison on disputed charges under abusive conditions and was said to be gravely ill and at risk of dying, according to a group advocating for him. The chief strategy officer of Global Reach said Robert Gilman was on his way to a U.S. military hospital in Texas, where he would be medically and psychologically assessed and treated. President Donald Trump recently announced a 15-point plan, which includes disarming the terrorist group Hamas. They accepted the plan last week, but it now appears there are disagreements. Israeli Prime Minister Benjamin Netanyahu said this past weekend that Israel will not withdraw troops from Gaza until Hamas is fully disarmed. Senior fellow at the Jerusalem Institute for Strategy and Security, Jonathan Hessen, made these comments on Washington Watch.
2: When we're talking about the 15-point plan, which is a phased 15-point roadmap of how to disarm, whether or not the disarmament is essentially the way we expected it initially, there's a lot of vagueness surrounding that. But it's essentially taking the heavy arms and the light arms from Hamas and then placing them in warehouses.
1: He said there would be oversight by the Board of Peace, but that it would allow Hamas to survive.
2: It does not truly provide clarity about how the international community, of course, under the Board of Peace, which is led by President Donald Trump, going to tackle some fundamental issues. First and foremost, Hamas is part of the Gazan society. We're talking here about clans

0: which the various families operate within this terrorist organization, and they're still going to roam free. They're going to embed themselves in much of the institutions that are going to be formed over the course of time.
1: He said the goal of Hamas is to destroy Israel. Pistachio lovers can expect a price increase on their favorite tree nut soon. A heat wave in California, the largest U.S. producer of pistachios, has affected the harvest. Here's Fox Business's Kelly Saberi.
2: Now, the problem was that extreme heat came at a really critical moment for the pistachios to grow. Pistachios ideally want temperatures in the mid-60s, and during that critical period, the valley experienced roughly 95-degree temperatures for about a week. The heat so intense, it actually aborted developing pistachios, reducing the harvest by up to half, if not more. Now, spring wasn't the only season of concern. The trees need about 1,000 hours of sufficient cold, and because the winter was also warmer this year, it compounded this problem.
1: Data center companies said they will support Texas Governor Greg Abbott's Texas standards. Meta, Skybox, OpenAI, Digital Reality, and others have pledged to cooperate with new standards that are to protect ratepayers and water resources. Governor Abbott rolled out the new standards earlier this summer and directed state regulators to prevent data center infrastructure costs from being shifted to ratepayers. A check of weather now. Severe weather watches are in effect from parts of Iowa into Kentucky and West Virginia. And Storm Prediction Center data shows numerous severe weather reports of wind and hail. A level 3 out of 5 risk of severe storms exists today into early tonight from eastern Illinois into parts of the Ohio Valley. And the heat persists for parts of the central plains into the southeast and parts of the south. That's all our time for now. Find more news at AFN.net.
3: 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Good news verse for today comes from 1 Corinthians 12:13. For by one Spirit are we all baptized into one body, whether we be Jews or Gentiles, whether we be bond or free, and have been all made to drink into one Spirit. That's your good news verse for today, 1 Corinthians 12:13.
4: Central Florida weather forecast for today. It looks like it's going to be a mix of clouds and sun. Maybe a possibility of a thunderstorm in the afternoon with a high of 94 degrees. Overnight weather forecast, partly cloudy skies and a low of 77 degrees. 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
1: 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And now, here's Dr. Hester.
2: And we're grateful that you've tuned in today to this edition of the Higher Ground Radio Program. I am your host, Scott Hester. It's a blessing to be with you today, and we do trust that you are living your life on higher ground, and that you are experiencing the blessings of the Lord in your life. You can be gathering your things together now, something to write with and something to write on. And your King James Bible. We'll be looking today in the book of Colossians chapter 1. Colossians chapter 1, as we begin a new study from Colossians chapter 1. And we will read a portion of scripture from there in just a moment. Before that, though, the gospel must be given. The Bible teaches us this, that man is a sinner. For all have sinned and come short of the glory of God. The Bible says in Romans 3:10, there is none righteous, no, not one. You see, we're born sinners. The Bible teaches us that there's a payment for sin. In Romans chapter 6 and verse number 23, the Bible says, for the wages of sin is death, but the gift of God is eternal life through Jesus Christ our Lord. So there's a payment for sin. Because we are sinners, there's a payment for sin, and that payment is separation from God in death. But the Bible teaches us this, that God has a gift. And the gift of God is eternal life. It's not through baptism. It's not through the sacraments. It's not through church membership. It's not through doing the best you can or living a good moral life. The Bible is clear. The gift of God is eternal life through Jesus Christ our Lord. What did Jesus do? Well, according to Romans chapter 5 in verse number 8, the Bible says, but God commendeth his love toward us, in that while we were yet sinners, Christ died for us. So God knew that we were sinners. He sent his son to come to this earth. Jesus came. He is the supreme sacrifice. He died on the cross. The Bible says he died and was buried and rose again the third day. That is the gospel according to the scriptures. Now, there are not many ways to be saved. There are not many ways to be justified in the eyes of a holy God. There is just one, and that is through Jesus Christ. And if you're listening to this broadcast today and you can't think back to an event that took place in your life where you realize that you were a sinner, where you realize that there was a sin debt that needed to be paid and Jesus paid it, where you realized that by faith you had to accept Jesus and Jesus alone and trust him as your personal Savior and then invite him to come into your heart. Ask him to come into your heart to save you. Then, friend of mine, today is the day of salvation. The Bible teaches us in the book of John chapter 1 and verse 12, but as many as received him, to them gave he the power to become the sons of God, even to them that believe on his name. Romans chapter 10 and verse 13 says this, for whosoever shall call upon the name of the Lord shall be saved. Have you realized today that you're a sinner? Have you realized today that you need a Savior? Have you realized today that Jesus paid your sin debt on the cross of Calvary? Have you invited him to come into your heart and save you? Our prayer is that through this broadcast and other good broadcasts on this radio station, if you've never trusted Christ as your

Savior, that you would do so before it's eternally too late. We find ourselves in the book of Colossians, chapter 1. And for this broadcast, we're going to read a portion of Scripture, and then we're going to give an overview of the book of Colossians. There are only four chapters. I would encourage you to read the book of Colossians in its entirety in one setting, and I think that would be a help to you and a blessing to you. But let's look today in the book of Colossians, chapter 1, and I want to begin reading in verse number 9. The Apostle Paul, writing to the believers at Colossae, he says this, beginning in verse number 9, "For this cause we also, since the day we heard it, do not cease to pray for you, and to desire that ye might be filled with the knowledge of his will, in all wisdom and spiritual understanding, that ye might walk worthy of the Lord unto all pleasing, being fruitful in every good work, and increasing in the knowledge of God, strengthened with all might, according to his glorious power, unto all patience and longsuffering with joyfulness, giving thanks unto the Father, which hath made us meet to be partakers of the inheritance of the saints in light, who hath delivered us from the power of darkness, and hath translated us into the kingdom of his dear Son, in whom we have redemption through his blood, even the forgiveness of sins." So this is the text that we're going to use for the broadcast, the next several broadcasts. As I said, I want to give you an overview of the book of Colossians, and I think it's important for us to understand the four people that we find mentioned specifically in the book of Colossians by way of introduction. Of course, in chapter 1 and verse number 1, we see the Apostle Paul and Timothy, and so they're mentioned there in chapter 1 and verse number 1. You can read that. But then there's someone else that's mentioned in verse number 7, and I want you to look there in verse number 7. The Bible says, "As ye also learned of Epaphras, our dear fellow servant, who is for you a faithful minister of Christ." So I want to introduce you to this man named Epaphras. He is mentioned three times in Scripture. He's mentioned in the book of Philemon, chapter 1 and verse number 23. He's mentioned there potentially as a fellow prisoner, fellow laborer, fellow servant of the Apostle Paul. He's also mentioned here in chapter 1 and verse number 7, and he's mentioned in Colossians chapter 4. Turn there, Colossians chapter 4, and I want you to look in verse number 12, Colossians 4 and verse 12. "Epaphras, who is one of you, a servant of Christ, saluteth you, always laboring fervently for you in prayers, that you may stand perfect and complete in all the will of God." So here we see this man named Epaphras. Who was he? Well, it is believed, and this is what we know about him, it is believed that it was Epaphras that potentially planted the church in Colossae. And we believe that because of the verses 7 and 8 of chapter 1. And we also believe this, we also believe, based on this information, that the Apostle Paul, when he sat down and penned what we have today, this letter, Colossians, in our King James Bible, that he did not personally know the recipients of Colossae. It was Epaphras who shared with the Apostle Paul what was going on in Colossae. Could have been when the Apostle Paul was in prison, because that's when the letter was written to the believers at Colossae. And we know that because of chapter 1 and verse number 24, if you look there, "For now rejoice in my sufferings for you, and fill up that which is behind of the afflictions of Christ in my flesh for his body's sake, which is the church." If you look in the last verse of the book of Colossians in chapter 4, the Bible says, "The salutation by the hand of me, Paul, remember my bonds, grace be with you, amen."
So here's what we believe. We believe, based on this writing, that it was Epaphras that potentially planted the church in Colossae at some point. Epaphras may have been imprisoned with the Apostle Paul, and Epaphras would tell the Apostle Paul about the believers in Colossae, and then the Apostle Paul would sit down and pen this letter to them, having not personally seen them. So that is very interesting. We believe that he was in prison at Rome, according to chapter 1, verse 24, and chapter 4, verse 18, the verses that we just read. Now, there is one more person that I want to introduce to you. Of course, in chapter 1 and verse 1, we find the Apostle Paul, and we find Timothy. We find in chapter 1 and verse number 7, Epaphras, who we believe is the one that planted the church and then gave the information to the Apostle Paul concerning all that God was doing while he was in prison in Rome. The fourth person that I want you to see is in chapter number 4 and verse number 7. In chapter 4 and verse number 7, we find a man named Tychicus. The Bible says in chapter 4 and verse 7, "All my state shall Tychicus declare unto you, who is a beloved brother and a faithful minister and fellow servant in the Lord." And so we believe that this man named Tychicus was the one that actually delivered the letter to the believers at Colossae. So let's make sure we understand. The Apostle Paul penned the letter with maybe Timothy there by his side by inspiration of the Holy Spirit of God. It was Epaphras, we believe, who planted the church and who relayed the information concerning what God was doing and how the Lord was working and how the devil was working to fight against the believers at Colossae. And then once the letter was penned, it was Tychicus that delivered the letter from Rome to the believers at Colossae. So what was the occasion for the writing? Now, this is very interesting to me because if you study the book of Colossians, what you're going to find is there was some dangerous theological error that was circulating in the churches, both in Colossae and Laodicea. As a matter of fact, we know a little bit about Laodicea from the book of Revelation, and we know that Laodicea was a lukewarm church, and the Bible says Jesus was sick concerning the church at Laodicea, and he spewed them out of his mouth. So Colossians and Laodicea were geographically close. Colossae was about 12 miles south of Laodicea. The point I make is just simply this. There was some theological errors that were being taught, and I'll explain that here in just a moment. But it's clear that this letter that was written to the believers at Colossae was also to be read to the believers at Laodicea. Now, how do we know that? Well, look in chapter 4 and verse 16. The Bible says this, "And when this epistle is read among you, cause that it be read also in the church of the Laodiceans, and that ye likewise read the epistle from Laodicea." So this letter written to the Colossae believers was the instructions were that it would also be read to the believers at Laodicea. And so there's close geographical proximity, but the theological errors were much the same. And the writing of the book of Colossae is to warn the believers concerning this false teaching that was being taught in Colossae. Now, if you look in chapter 2, in verse number 8, the Apostle Paul, if you go back to verse number 7, the Bible says, chapter 2, verse 7, "Rooted and built up in him and established in the faith, as ye have been taught, abounding therein with thanksgiving. Beware lest any man spoil you through philosophy and vain deceit, after the tradition of men, after the rudiments of the world, and not after Christ." And so here we see a warning, and the warning concerning the false teaching, and I'll explain it a little bit deeper as we go through our study. The false teaching was a false teaching of philosophy. This is the reasoning of things. The false teaching of vain deceit. This is trickery. This is what was going on. And verse number 8, the tradition
foundation of men and the rudiments of the world, that which is in the world, and that which was the tradition of man, and all these things were being combined with right doctrine, and it was causing confusion. And so let's get into this now as we have time. I want you to understand what was taking place. It appears that this was an early form of Gnosticism. And we will look at that in the next broadcast as

0: we are looking at the book of Colossians, our time has slipped from us. All of this is laying the foundation for our text, and we'll come back to it during the next broadcast. Until then, may the Lord bless you as you serve Him. Have a good day.
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1: In Washington, search and rescue efforts have resumed in Colombia. The day after a powerful earthquake left more than 3,000 people missing. This woman, one of the survivors. About 1,600 buildings damaged, soldiers, rescue teams, and volunteers all working through the rubble. Choco, that is near the epicenter of the quake, one of Colombia's poorest regions and also remote, hard to access. Other Latin American countries and the U.S. are providing aid. Some Republican lawmakers are now joining the move to have New York City's Muslim mayor barred from attending the ceremony marking 25 years since the 9/11 attacks.
2: Some Republican senators are now joining the petition created by families of 9/11 victims to block New York City Mayor Zohran Mamdani from attending the ceremony at Ground Zero. The online petition calls on the National September 11th Memorial and Museum not to include Mamdani because they say the Democrat socialist and city's first Muslim mayor has failed to adequately condemn Islamic extremism.
1: And that is correspondent Laura Winters reporting. On Wall Street, the Dow Jones Industrial Average struggling. It's down by 151 points. High interest rates and other economic problems conspiring to make it difficult to buy or sell a home these days.
3: Record prices and the highest mortgage rates in over a year stifle would-be home buyers. The National Association of Realtors reports that existing home sales fell 1.7%. The median sales price is $434,100. That's down slightly from an all-time high in June. Home sales have been in a slump for about 3 years. Carl Weinberg at High Frequency Economics says it's difficult to find good news in the July report. He says no one who has a home already can afford to sell, and people with low COVID-era mortgage rates cannot afford to give them up. I'm Jennifer King.
1: This is SRN News.
4: Foundations of Freedom, a look at America's founding principles and the leaders who shaped our nation.
5: In 1783, the Revolutionary War was nearly over, but America's future remained uncertain. Officers in the Continental Army were angry. Congress had failed to provide promised pay, and some considered using the Army's power to force the government's hand. George Washington understood their frustration, but he also knew the liberty they had fought to win could be destroyed by the very army that secured it. Washington confronted his officers and urged them to choose honor, patience, and loyalty to the Republic over rebellion. He could have used their anger to increase his own power. Instead, he used his influence to restrain it. Power asks what it can take. Character asks what duty requires. Washington's lesson still stands. Freedom survives when leaders place principle above ambition and remain faithful to God, country, and the people they serve.
1: Amid high security concerns, President Trump reportedly resorted to some sleight of hand when he left NATO on a different plane than reporters and even some members of his own staff members thought. Here's correspondent Lisa Dwyer.
6: The operation involved a ruse where journalists and some White House staff believed that they were on the same plane as Trump. After boarding Air Force One, Trump was secretly transferred to a smaller Air Force C-32A via an airport catering truck. While the White House has not directly addressed that report, it issued a statement highlighting that it uses every tool at its disposal to address threats on the president. So far, no comment from the Secret Service. I'm Lisa Dwyer.
1: And looking at Wall Street, we've got the Dow Jones Industrial Average at this hour down by 146 points, not far from the closing bell. The NASDAQ struggling, it's up by 105. More on these stories at SRNNews.com.

0: wanna know I'm doing right. 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
1: For
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0: 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Hosted by veteran ladies conference speaker and the editor of Christian Womanhood magazine, Mrs. Loretta Walker. The closer a woman's heart is to the heart of God, the better able she is to thrive in her relationships with others. In that spirit, here's the host of CW Today, Mrs. Loretta Walker.
1: Fear is a very dark place. I was reading about missionary Rick Martin over in the Philippines. He had given personal testimonies to a lot of people that have gotten saved in his ministry. And he talked about a ministry that he has that he calls it a tragedy ministry, because he said Jesus ministered to many folks who were going through very severe trials. So Brother Martin has people who actually go visit in the hospital, etc., where folks are willing to look to God because they're going through some kind of tragedy. But as I read the testimony, each one had been living in very trying situations with drunkards as husbands. One lady even gave testimony that she was a drunkard herself and lived a very horrible life. But I know, because of my background, and that means I have people in my life that were drunkards, that the reason why they drink is because they can't face reality. They fear rejection from people. They fear that they aren't liked. They fear all these things, and that's why they have to drink to try to make themselves feel better about themselves. And when I think about fear, I think of myself. Can I be honest with you? There are times when I get behind the wheel of a car and I think, you know, Lord, unless you protect me, I could be driving down the road and have a terrible accident. And I drive a lot. We put in about 30,000 miles a year on our vehicles. And I drive a lot. And the more you drive, the more of a chance you have to have accidents. And so I could live in fear all the time. Then of all things, today, I'm in a ladies' meeting, and this precious church, I've never been here before, but they've had me booked to come here for 2 years, and I got here today, and within an hour of me being here, the pastor's wife came and told me that there's a 17-year-old girl that goes to their church was in an accident today and passed away, and they're just devastated. And so I hear that and I think, yeah, accidents happen, you know, and that could just feed me more to have this fear. But can I tell you, the Bible says in Romans 8:15, for ye have not received the spirit of bondage again to fear, but ye have received the spirit of adoption, whereby we cry, Abba, Father. You know, we don't need to live in fear. We need to be living in trust. I don't need to fear about having an accident, because I can trust the Lord that if I do have an accident, that he will take care of me. Look, does going to heaven sound so bad? Hey, can I tell you, sometimes it really doesn't, because, you know, life is rough here. And so we should be happy to be able to go to heaven. But all of us live with some kind of fears. I'm reminded of a quote by Andrew Jackson, our former president, which said, take not counsel of your fears. You know, don't listen to your fears. Fight those fears and make yourself trust in the Lord, because God's not giving you that spirit of fear, but he's giving you the spirit of adoption, where you know you got your Heavenly Father and he is your caretaker and will watch over you. Huh. We don't have to fear. And let's all remember that when we let ourselves fear, that's a really dark place. And none of us want to live in a really dark place. Rejoice in the Lord always. And again, I say rejoice.
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Are you feeling down? 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
2: American Family News, I'm Robert Thornton. U.S. Central Command said today that U.S. forces disabled the steering gear of a Panama-flagged vessel as it attempted to transit the Gulf of Oman and violate the U.S. blockade against Iran by sailing toward an Iranian port. A Navy MH-60 helicopter fired two missiles into the engine room after the ship's civilian crew ignored repeated warnings from American forces. As of today, CENTCOM said it had redirected 55 commercial vessels attempting to run the blockade, disable three non-compliant vessels, and boarded two. Marine veteran and Massachusetts teacher Robert Gilman returned home to the United States today after serving 4 years in Russian custody on charges of beating a police officer, allegations his family disputes. Massachusetts Senator Ed Markey told reporters Gilman was abused during his time in prison.
3: Physical torture, forced medication, and provocations.
2: President Trump said no one was exchanged in return for Gilman. He is to be treated at a military hospital in Texas. Five more Americans remain in custody in Russia. President Donald Trump reportedly hid in a catering truck while departing the NATO summit in July because of security concerns over a threat by Iran. Here's Fox's Jackie Heinrich.
4: On the day this reportedly happened, the White House made no mention of the threat to the president's life, but they told the press they would be flying along with the president on the old Air Force One so the new Qatari jet could be shown off to U.S. troops who were stationed in Britain. After boarding in Turkey, the press were told to keep their window shades down. And that is when the Washington Post reports President Trump was taken off that plane, loaded onto a catering truck, and put on another plane, an Air Force C-32A, and quote, that made Air Force One a decoy with media and some White House staff aboard, the official said.
2: The press pool was not made aware of the situation. This comes after multiple past assassination attempts on the president. Efforts to do something about birthright citizenship continue in Washington, D.C. More from AFN's Chris Woodward.
5: After the U.S. Supreme Court ruled against his efforts to limit birthright citizenship, President Trump has issued a new executive order taking direct aim at birth tourism and commercial surrogacy rings. The order instructs federal agencies to deny citizenship documents to children born in the U.S. if neither parent is a citizen and the birth resulted from fraudulent commercial arrangements or took place in unincorporated U.S. territories where statutory citizenship does not apply. The Heritage Foundation's Roger Severino joined AFR to break down the strategy, explaining that while the High Court ruled broadly on the mainland, U.S. territories like the Northern Mariana Islands remain a major target for foreign abuse.
6: China has exploited access to the territories. So my idea was to say, look, the Supreme Court said nothing about territories. Let's ban birth tourism there, and President Trump in his order did exactly that.
5: The executive order also clamps down on commercial surrogacy operations that allow foreign nationals to obtain U.S. passports for newborns before taking them overseas. Severino noted that targeting these commercial loopholes is critical to dismantling prearranged citizenship schemes.
6: Chinese businessmen brag about paying for people, American women, often poor, to have their babies so that they're born in the U.S. President Trump is ending that as well, and it's very encouraging.
5: I'm Chris Woodward.
2: Severe weather knocked the power out today in the Chicago area and northwestern Indiana as perilous storms struck the region, darkening the sky and carrying extreme wind gusts across state lines. Tornado sirens went off in Illinois and Indiana, and all flights were stopped by late morning at Chicago's two major airports. There were numerous reports of wind gusts of 80 miles per hour or more at personal weather stations, with trees blown down. On Wall Street, stocks were down today. The Dow lost 184. The S&P shed 25. The Nasdaq dropped 100.

60. West Texas intermediate crude was up to about $83 a barrel. And that is all our time for this version of the news. You can see more news at afn.net. And we appreciate your listening. I'm Robert Thornton.

0: honey, I'm back. Oh, it's freezing in here. What's going on? I can see my breath.
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0: For American Family News, I'm Robert Thornton. Russia released an American military veteran who spent more than 4 years in prison on disputed charges under abusive conditions and was said to be gravely ill and at risk of dying. A group advocating for him said today. Robert Gilman was on his way to a U.S. military hospital in Texas where he will be medically and psychologically assessed and treated. His family has flown to Texas to be with him, including his mother who was in Russia attempting to see him at a hospital. Senator Ed Markey of Massachusetts told reporters he's pursued Gilman's return for 2 years.
1: My office has been working closely with the family.
0: Gilman had been detained since 2022. Crews searched through rubble today in western Colombia in the hopes of finding survivors.

0: Survivors trapped under debris after a powerful earthquake left thousands missing. The Colombian president said at least 181 people died in the 7.4 magnitude earthquake that struck yesterday. He also said around 2,600 more were injured and at least 195 remained missing. Civilian-run databases suggest the number of missing could be as high as 3,800. A terrorism expert said he would be surprised if Abdul El-Sayed loses the Michigan Senate race. More from AFN's Chad Groening.
1: Since his Democrat primary win in Michigan, far-left socialist Islamist Abdul El-Sayed has closed the gap with Republican Mike Rogers in the Senate race. According to an average of polls by Real Clear Polling, Rogers has a 0.3-point lead over El-Sayed. An older poll had Rogers up by 14 points. Robert Spencer is the director of Jihad Watch.
2: I really think that Abdul El-Sayed has a very good chance to be elected. I would actually be surprised if he were defeated. And the reason for that, that there is a considerable Muslim population in Michigan.
1: And Spencer says there's a factor that might not show up in the polls.
2: What I think that the pollsters are discounting is the fact that Islam is a very communal religion. You don't really have any value as an individual. You only have value as part of the global Muslim community. And so one of the manifestations of that communal idea is that Muslims, unlike every other group in the United States, tend to vote 100-0. And so what does that mean? It means that I believe that the support for Abdul El-Sayed might be being underestimated.
1: I'm Chad Groening.
0: A New York judge is calling for a halt to New York City Mayor Zohrab Mamdani's plans for a tax after some homeowners say they were wrongly added to the list. More from Fox's Alexis McAdams.
3: The Democratic New York judge did side with the homeowners with this tax rollout, saying the half deposit for now, as they try to figure out if the city broke the law here when it put nearly 1 million New Yorkers on a public tax list, something everyone could see. So Mayor Mamdani promised here that this tax would only target the rich. It was something he bragged about for a while and only impact people who have multi-million dollar second homes in New York City, right? Well, a group of New Yorkers say their primary homes were on this list, and there are so many on there. So homeowners are waiting to figure out what's going to happen, saying the mayor really should have not cast such a wide net and believe it was illegal.
0: The far-left Mamdani says the tax is a way for the rich to, quote, pay their fair share. And his office is already intending on filing an appeal to the court's ruling to pause the tax. Officials said about 100 firefighters from Mexico were expected to arrive today to help fight a deadly wildfire that has forced 20,000 people to flee and destroyed homes and other properties near Okanagan Lake in western Canada. The fire has killed an 80-year-old woman and burned towards Summerland, a community of about 12,000 people, roughly 185 miles east of Vancouver. Severe storms battered Ohio today with deadly flash flooding. Here's Fox's Jeff Manasso.
4: Governor Mike DeWine declaring an emergency in Perry and Muskegon counties, east of Columbus, where portions of Roseville and Crooksville are underwater.
5: Sadly, we have had one fatality.
4: The governor saying swift boat water rescues are underway amid a flood watch for most of central Ohio.
0: The power was also out in some areas. That is all our time for this hour's news. Find more news at AFN.net.

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Hi, I'm Attorney Dean Bernetti. In Matthew 4:19, Christ says, "Follow me, and I will make you fishers of men." As a youngster, I loved to fish. I could lay in the bank of my favorite stream for hours and dream of catching the big one. I do not believe I have ever met a young boy who didn't share the enthusiasm of catching the big trophy. I wonder whether Jesus was considering the emotional rush of fishing in his analogy. Today, be excited about catching another soul for Christ. Those are the real trophies that will last for an eternity.

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They are open from 9 a.m. to 4 p.m. Monday through Friday. 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
1: For American Family News, I'm Robert Thornton. One of Iran's supreme leader's advisors said today that the Strait of Hormuz would remain closed until Tehran's demands are met. Mohammad Mokhber also invoked the Carter-era Iran hostage crisis in an apparent warning to President Donald Trump on X. Mokhber said in a post on X, quote, "Every time the enemy breaches its commitments and resorts to war again, it will face harsher conditions and greater resilience than before." Massachusetts Democrat Senator Ed Markey said the retired U.S. Marine released from Russian captivity will need significant medical care. More from Fox's Jessica Rosenthal.
2: Senator Markey said since retired Marine Robert Gilman was taken into custody in Russia in 2022, he's been tortured and was near death upon release.
3: "Unfortunately, I think it was the worsening health condition that helped to focus our government's, our State Department's attention on it."
2: Gilman's family said he went to Moldova to teach English, but was arrested while visiting family members outside Moscow.
3: "We cannot reduce the pressure that we apply on the Russians. There are other Americans there. It's at least five, but it's more. Potentially as well."
2: The Trump administration says it's obtained the release of over 100 Americans detained abroad in the president's second term. Jessica Rosenthal, Fox News.
1: A scary scene in a Canadian maritime city after someone threatened American interests there. John Saucier reports.
4: Canadian officials have charged a man with making a bomb threat against the United States consulate in Halifax, Nova Scotia. Several downtown streets were evacuated after Halifax Regional Police located a vehicle linked to this suspect and Ali Asakari parked near the consulate on Monday morning. Inside the vehicle, police finding a propane tank and containers believed to hold flammable liquids. The 54-year-old suspect was scheduled to appear in provincial court.
1: Immigration and Customs Enforcement officers may soon be outfitted with gloves that can deliver electric shocks intended to gain compliance from combative individuals. ICE plans to spend up to $20 million to purchase thousands of conductive distraction and de-escalation devices for officers and agents by March, according to a notice published by the Department of Homeland Security. Civil rights advocates are concerned and said ICE officers already face criticism for their use of force with little oversight or accountability. One of the authors of the Left Behind series is teaming up with an evangelical theologian to tell what they hope is the first in a series of books on Satan's rebellion in heaven, his banishment to earth, and the fall of man. AFN Steve Jordal has a preview.
5: We read in Isaiah 14 about the fall of Satan from heaven. "You destroyer of nations, you have been cut down to the ground. You said to yourself, 'I will ascend to the heavens. I will set up my throne above the stars of God.'" Dallas Seminary President Mark Yarbrough says there's just enough there to make you wonder what Satan's rebellion might have been like.
6: "Like any good story, when you're reading it through in Genesis, you know there's a backstory. And you're wondering what's going on there."
5: He's teamed up with Left Behind co-author Jerry Jenkins to tell that backstory in a book called The Battle for Heaven and Earth. As Lucifer listened, he began to burn within. Although he tried to imagine the words of adoration were directed at him, he knew better. "Enough! All of heaven should lift its song to me."
6: The text asks us to imagine, you know, what was life like before sin and what has happened because of it. So that's what we're trying to do.
5: Yarbrough says they've written study guides and lesson plans around the book. They're also hoping The Battle for Heaven is but the first book in a series. Along the way, they hope to answer some of the deeper questions as well. Why does a good God allow evil? Is there a purpose in pain?
6: It invites people into the story to say, "It's why my world has fallen apart," but it also reminds us to see that God was already at work and there's hope because of who he is in spite of my problem.
5: I'm Steve Jordal.
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7: 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Today's good news verse of the day comes from 1 Corinthians 12, verse 13. For by one Spirit are we all baptized into one body, whether we be Jews or Gentiles, whether we be bond or free, and have been all made to drink into one Spirit. That's 1 Corinthians 12, verse 13, our good news verse of the day.
8: Weather forecast for tonight, we have low of 77 degrees with partly and mostly cloudy skies. And then tomorrow we have a high of 94 degrees with sunny along with a few afternoon clouds. 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
10: Thy word is a lamp unto my feet and a light unto my path. This is Gary Neron welcoming you to the Lamp and Light broadcast, coming to you from the studios of Central Baptist Church in beautiful Ocala, Florida. Lamp and Light is a ministry, taking a book of the Bible verse by verse, teaching as it is to men as they are, without compromise or apology, speaking the truth in love. And our purpose is to give the lamp and light to all. Yesterday in our study of 1 Peter chapter 5, we looked at how the suffering that we may have to endure for Christ's sake will seem like nothing compared to the glory that we will see. Let's continue with that message today. Now, here's our teacher and pastor, Dr. Andy Bloom.
11: Some are having to endure afflictions, diseases. And my friend, he's saying, stay with the Lord, do what is right. And all that suffering you're going through right now, when you get to heaven, it'll seem minute in comparison. It'll seem like it was nothing in comparison to the greatness of the glory. The greatness of your suffering is not compared in greatness to the glory. The glory far, far, far, far reaches beyond. That's why 2 Corinthians 4, verses 16 through 18 calls our sufferings of this present day our light afflictions. Isn't that wonderful? Yes, preacher, pastor, you are under a greater scrutiny. But he is with us all the way. Now, let's look at the exhortation that is given here in verses 2 and 3. And he's told here in 1 Peter 5, 2, feed the flock of God which is among you. Now, remember in John 21, when Jesus asked Peter if he loved him, and Peter says, yes, Lord. And Jesus told him what? Feed my sheep. The word feed comes from the Greek word that implies the whole office of shepherd. That is, he feeds the sheep, he tends the sheep, he protects the sheep as David killing a bear and a lion that tried to take the sheep. He guides the flock, brings them to folds and rich green pastures of God's word. The Greek word bosko means to feed only. But my friend, that's not the word that is used here to feed only. The word that is used here is all inclusive, and it's the same word that is used in John 21. Now, the emphasis is on the feeding, but it includes all the office of being a shepherd. So understand, the pastor, his first priority is to teach and preach the word of God, but not at the exclusion of tending and protecting and guiding the flock. Now, this shows us God looks at the people of the local church as sheep and pastors as shepherds, or if you wish, under shepherds. In the Old Testament, God blasted those that had allowed his people to be scattered as sheep. We read in Jeremiah chapter 10, verse 21, for the pastors are become brutish and have not sought the Lord. You see, they decided to operate under the philosophy of the world instead of the Word of God. They sought to the marketing and the ways of the world. They measured what do people want, what is pleasing to the people. And they started personality profiles and all the other things, you know, that they do today to be able to find what goes. Well, this group likes country music. We'll go with that. And that's the way our churches will be set up. This group likes rock and roll. We'll go with that. And so they sought those things, and they sought not the Lord. What is pleasing, what is holy, what is acceptable unto him. And so it says in Jeremiah 10, for the pastors are become brutish. That means stupid. Okay. And have not sought the Lord. Therefore, they shall not prosper, and all their flocks shall be scattered. And they say, oh, okay, Pastor, we got you there. Boy, I see these churches, they're growing.

growing in leaps and bounds, and there are multitudes after them. Well, listen, in Jeremiah's day, the multitude went after these very pastors. But here it is now, 2,700 years later. Those people aren't prospering. Some of them were saved so as by fire. Some of them weren't saved at all. They did not prosper. They did not grow in the grace and knowledge of our Lord. And today, there's nothing they can do about it. You're still living. You're still breathing. You can. Don't compromise your life. Don't compromise your worship. Be true to the word. Now, understand, sheep do not appoint sheep. They don't have sheep that elect the shepherd, which tells the shepherd which flock he's to pastor. And the sheep don't tell the shepherd which pasture to go to. They don't tell him which waters to lead them by, which fold to lay them down in. Doesn't tell the pastor what dangers to avoid. No. They don't tell the pastor, the shepherd, what to protect them from. You see, the shepherd does not get his instruction from the sheep. He gets his instruction from the chief shepherd. He gets them from the owner of the sheep. And if a shepherd doesn't do the things that he's supposed to do, the sheep are scattered and lost. And the reckoning with the owner of the flock is fearful. That's why sometimes you think the pastor's off base when he begins to warn of various movements that are out there, whether it's promise keepers or purpose-driven groups and things that are religious, and even will use some Bible verses here and there, much as Satan used Bible verses when he tempted Jesus in the wilderness. But they're wrong, and he has to warn of those things that mislead. Now, by the way, this is the idea of oversight in this passage. That is the shepherd tending the sheep. A good pastor feeds his congregation. He gets in the word and studies it that he might grow, and then he also feeds what God gives him. And he oversees the ministry, making sure that false doctrine, the wolves of false doctrine, the wolves of worldliness and the wolves of the flesh don't get in and devour the flock. You see, the Lord is my shepherd, and he leads me to green pastures. And we need the rich green pastures of God's word. Psalms 23:2 says, he maketh me to lie down in green pastures. You were not barren nor shallow in the word of God. Acts chapter 20, verse 28 is also interesting here. It says, take heed therefore unto yourselves and to all the flock over which the Holy Ghost hath made you overseers. That is, has made you a pastor, to feed the church of God, which he hath purchased with his own blood. Pastors there told, man, feed them. Feed them. The word of God. 1 Timothy 5, verse 17, let the elders that rule well be counted worthy of double honor, especially they who labor in the word and doctrine. In other words, not a guy that shoots from the hip. He gets down and studies into the word of God. He teaches the word of God. And when you go in there, you're getting the meat of God's word. And my friend, he's telling you that that elder is worthy of double honor. You know what double honor means? Double pay. If all the men in the church were making, let's just say, $10,000 a year, then the pastor should be making $20,000 a year if he's one who labors in the word and doctrine. That's what 1 Timothy 5:17 teaches. Now, I don't try to push that with pastors to get their churches to do that. I'm just telling you that's what the Bible teaches here in this passage. 2 Timothy 4:2 says to the pastor, preach the word. Be instant, in season, out of season. Reprove, rebuke, exhort with all longsuffering and doctrine. Now, isn't it interesting? Timothy is addressed to a young preacher, and that pastor is told to preach the word. In season, out of season. In other words, whether it is popular or whether it is not, he is to preach the word. And he is to continue

0: And it was bothering me. And I'd had several people use that phrase. And so I finally just had to swallow my pride and say, look, I really don't understand what you mean by that term. Please tell me. Please teach me. And you know what I found out about that term, what it actually means? It means, don't tell us that we need to be out witnessing. Don't tell us that we need to visit our Sunday school classes and build up that class and visit that bus route and get busy and do this and do that. Don't tell us that. That's beating us up. Well, you call it beating it up. The Bible calls it exhort. Okay? And so the preacher's job there, according to this, in 2 Timothy 4:2, is to reprove and to rebuke and exhort with all long-suffering and doctrine. In other words, even though the people don't like it, even though they don't want to hear it, he keeps doing it, and he does it doctrinally. In other words, according to the Word of God. Have you ever heard someone say, you know what, I'm just not getting fed at that church? Well, I've heard that before, and I can remember years ago, a young man joined our church, and I found out that he's from another fundamental church in town. And normally, if they're from another fundamental church in town, I've already talked to the pastor before they joined, but this one had joined before I knew he's from another fundamental church. And I asked him, I said, why did you leave over there? He said, well, I just wasn't getting fed. And I felt bad, and I called the pastor. I says, Pastor so-and-so's joined our church, but I want you to know I didn't try to go out there and bring him in myself and recruit him from you. And he said, well, that's all right. He said, did he say why he left our church? I said, well, he said he wasn't getting fed. And the pastor started laughing. I thought, well, that's crazy. He started laughing because this guy said he wasn't getting fed at your church. But he told me, you know, he came to my church and said, I'm not getting fed. And he says, I think he's made his rounds. And you know what? It wasn't 6 months till the guy told me, or went to another church, and he told that pastor he just wasn't getting fed at our church. But you know, I've heard that term with other pastors and other places as well. This is your radio pastor, Pastor Andy Bloom, saying, may the Word of God be a lamp unto your feet and a light unto your pathway today.
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0: Now, what you've brought me today is truly remarkable. This is a pristine ceramic mug featuring a cartoon cat saying, "I hate Mondays." Notice the subtle coffee stain from circa 2012.
1: Wow, is it worth a lot?
0: If you were to take this to a high-end boutique in New York, you could easily expect to pay an arm and a leg. But tell me, where did you actually acquire it?
1: Oh, I got it at New Life Thrift Store.
0: Fascinating. And what was the damage to your estate?
1: It was 50 cents, and the lady at the register gave me a free lollipop.
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1: American Family News, I'm Robert Thornton. U.S. Central Command said today that U.S. forces disabled the steering gear of a Panama-flagged vessel as it attempted to transit the Gulf of Oman and violate the U.S. blockade against Iran by sailing toward an Iranian port. A Navy MH-60 helicopter fired two missiles into the engine room after the ship's civilian crew ignored repeated warnings from American forces. As of today, CENTCOM said it had redirected 55 commercial vessels attempting to run the blockade, disable three non-compliant vessels, and boarded two. Marine veteran and Massachusetts teacher Robert Gilman returned home to the United States today after serving 4 years in Russian custody on charges of beating a police officer, allegations his family disputes. Massachusetts Senator Ed Markey told reporters Gilman was abused during his time in prison.
2: Physical torture, to forced medication, and provocations.
1: President Trump said no one was exchanged in return for Gilman. He is to be treated at a military hospital in Texas. Five more Americans remain in custody in Russia. President Donald Trump reportedly hid in a catering truck while departing the NATO summit in July because of security concerns over a threat by Iran. Here's Fox's Jackie Heinrich.
3: On the day this reportedly happened, the White House made no mention of the threat to the president's life, but they told the press they would be flying along with the president on the old Air Force One so the new Qatari jet could be shown off to U.S. troops who were stationed in Britain. After boarding in Turkey, the press were told to keep their window shades down. And that is when the Washington Post reports President Trump was taken off that plane, loaded onto a catering truck, and put on another plane, an Air Force C-32A, and quote, that made Air Force One a decoy with media and some White House staff aboard, the official said.
1: The press pool was not made aware of the situation. This comes after multiple past assassination attempts on the president. Efforts to do something about birthright citizenship continue in Washington, D.C. More from AFN's Chris Woodward.
4: After the U.S. Supreme Court ruled against